When the gaslight comes on, remember what it says in God's Word. He will take care of everything you need. Here to fuel your soul. Praise 106.5.

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2: Sometimes we like to sit on the old front porch, talk about the days of yesteryear.
1: Yes.
2: You don't think about this that much, but before we had portable phones, before we had the wireless.
1: Yes.
2: And we're expecting a call.
1: Uh-huh.
2: You weren't sure it was coming, but it was a big call.
1: Yeah.
2: You were, you were trapped.
1: You had to sit next to the phone.
2: Yeah, you had to literally sit next to the phone.
1: Yes, you did. Yes.
2: And you couldn't go anywhere.
1: That's true. Yeah.
2: It's very hard to relate to that now. It's like,
1: that's right.
2: Yeah, I'm expecting a phone call.
1: That's right. And you could not trust that you could go anywhere because if your brother was there next to the phone or anybody else, you couldn't trust that you would get
2: could
1: that
2: be
1: call.
2: Somebody trying to hire you, and then
1: that's
2: your brother picks it up and tries to make a big joke out of it. Right. No, you had to race to it. And they might be expecting a call too.
1: That's exactly right. And then there's
2: this
1: a whole
2: race
1: scrum.
2: Who could pick it up. Yeah. We actually live this way. Just so you know.
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And a good Monday afternoon, starting in Delta, 99 northbound. We have a vehicle incident north of 17A blocking the bus lane. Takes about 35 minutes approaching 17A to the Massey Tunnel. While 99 southbound, just under 15 minutes from the Massey to 80th due to a lane closure. In North Van, about a 25-minute drive on 1 eastbound from approaching Lonsdale to Main. While Main eastbound, about a 20-minute delay from East 3rd on Highway 1. West Van, 20 to 30 minutes on 99 southbound from Inglewood Avenue to the Lions Gate, and on the ferries, Tuasa to Victoria, Swartz Bay, and Tuasa to Nanaimo, Duke Point. The reservations are all full through tonight. 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
1: So I'll tell you this up front. I don't think this person is a believer in Jesus. I don't have any reason to suspect that she is. I don't know. But she is a professor at the University of Chicago. Mm-hmm. And I was listening to her talk about social media and our age and stuff. She said that people are obsessed with knowing good and evil. They're obsessed who the bad people are, who the good people are. I'm a good person. These are the bad people. And that's essentially what social media has unleashed.
0: Yeah.
1: Is this thing that we have where humans are obsessed with that. And it's very difficult as somebody who's read the Bible not to go, wow, the truth of that original tree that we weren't supposed to eat off and we're still paying the price for that. What was that? It was knowledge of good and evil. I just have to know. And the Lord in his kindness and wisdom, like, don't do that. You don't want that. You don't really want that. But they felt like they had to do it anyway. They wanted to do it anyway. Like, there's something about us, and it's wild how that can be written thousands of years ago, and it pegs us so well. It sure looks like somebody ate off the tree of the knowledge of good and evil, and we're still paying for it.

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1: For my entire life, I always struggled with self-worth and believing that I was actually worthy of love. It felt like no matter where I turned, I never felt good enough. But one day, I decided that I no longer wanted those voices to rule my life. I remember the day I wrote the song. I wanted to write about my identity in Christ, a reminder for you and for me of the truth that you are a child of God and that you are so deeply loved by Him. And the truth is, no matter what you've been through or what you've done, Jesus loves you and He wants a relationship with you. I'm Megan Woods, and this is my song, The Truth.

0: 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Lighthearted laughs.
1: I'm sorry.
0: And real substance.
2: Really, sorry, really serious.
1: Oh, really serious. Okay.
0: With even more laughs. 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Oddly refreshing. 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
1: Does here hiring managers think if you have a cluttered workspace, they don't want to promote you or hire you?
0: Ooh.
1: Because it shows that you're disorganized. I have a hot take about this.
0: Okay. Let's. All right. Do you want to give the background of why you would have a hot take?
1: No,
0: you don't want
1: that.
0: No need. Okay, sure.
1: I would do the exact opposite.
0: Okay.
1: I mean, somebody's got a totally tidy desk. Like, mm-hmm. what are you doing? Apparently, you got time to just clean.
0: Some people call it organized.
1: I would hire the biggest slob immediately.
0: And what is your reasoning behind that?
1: Because that person is doing stuff. You don't create without a mess. You know this.
0: That's true.
1: Creation is, like, you're not going to make stuff without a mess.
0: But you can clean it up after.
1: Right. I would hire the total slob. Put him
0: sticking
1: in
0: the hot take.
1: C-suite.
0: Got
1: immediately.
2: There's more to life than what we can see. Alongside the beauty we experience in our world, there's also hurt, brokenness, and injustice. 2,000 years ago, Jesus stepped into human history. The God who created us came to restore what had been broken and offer hope to a hurting world. Jesus willingly gave his life on the cross for us and rose again, overcoming death and bringing new life. The Bible teaches that all of us fall short of God's perfect standard, but through his grace, God offers forgiveness and a restored relationship with him through faith in Jesus Christ. Tomorrow is Yes Day on Praise 106.5. 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Tomorrow is Yes Day. Let's help more people say yes to the hope found in Jesus.
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And a good afternoon in Delta Highway 99 northbound. About a 15-minute drive from 17A up to the Massey Tunnel. West Van, about 20 to 25 minutes on 99 southbound from Inglewood Avenue to the Lions Gate. In North Van, about a 25-minute drive on 1 eastbound approaching Lonsdale to Maine. On the ferries, Tawasa to Victoria and Tawasa to Nanaimo Duke Point. Reservations are all full for the evening. And at the border at the Peace Arch Crossing, about a 15-minute delay in the southbound direction. At the Pacific Crossing, about 25 minutes southbound, 10 minutes northbound. Traffic is from Brio Cleaners. 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
4: Hey there, my name is Brant. Producer Sherry is here too. It can sound like a churchy thing to say. It's one of those words we don't normally use, the word glorify, but what does it mean to glorify God? Really? I mean, what does that mean? I'm going to talk about that coming up.

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1: So as somebody who wants to follow Jesus with my life, I know one of the things I need to do is glorify God. I need to glorify him. And I never really thought about that very much. I'm kind of not proud of that. Mm. What does it mean? Well, it means when I'm talking to people or the way I behave, for instance, people will say, wow, God's great. God must be really good.
0: Yeah.
1: The words that I use ultimately are about him. They bring glory to him. It may mean that I don't glorify myself, that they don't walk away going, wow, Brant, wow, impressive. Mm. But they walk away from any interaction with me or something I've written or said. This is for you too. Like, it's not just for people on the radio. Like, when people hear you or they see you, can they walk away going, man, God's really good, apparently.
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And remember, God's joy gives you strength.

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1: Oh, look, we have breaking animal news.
0: Okay.
1: It's just coming across here. We have information that,
0: Yes.
1: Well, okay. Here's the story. It actually involves humans, too.
0: Okay.
1: Catnip lotion may repel mosquitoes about as effectively as DEET.
0: Mm-hmm. Okay.
1: Huh. That puts you in like a little bit of a situation there.
0: Also,
1: I don't want mosquitoes.
0: That's true.
1: Do I want to attract
0: cats?
1: Feral cats from all over. Which is worse at some point?
0: That's the question, right? Isn't it? Yeah. What a quandary.
1: This is the Scylla and Charybdis. Okay?

0: You're into like the Homer thing.
1: What's more dangerous?
0: Scylla of catnip lotion, yeah, and Charybdis of skeeters.
1: You do really have to sit and think
0: about
1: it.
0: You have to think about it.

0: Oh, I am just so grateful for this radio station, and that is the truth. From morning till night, just when I need it, I get just that right song.
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0: Brant and Sherry, where you'll walk away encouraged.
1: One thing we got to get over, to the idea that God is way out there and he's removed from everything up in heaven. 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He's right there.
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1: 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He's waiting.
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1: Hey, honest question for you. Are you going to trust God with your life? Really? This is everybody. I can say this in general to and to you specifically as you're listening, like, because everybody, this is the question. Am I actually going to trust God for real? Or am I just going to try this on my own? Because this is really the alternatives that we have. There's no way around this. I think he's trustworthy. I found his character to be trustworthy. I don't have all the answers, but that's why he tells us over and over and over, trust him. He's like, trust me, trust me, trust me, over and over. Because it comes down to trusting his character. And in the end, I do think that trust is going to be vindicated. And even with doubts I might struggle with sometimes in life, might go through a period, but ultimately I trust him.
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1: Lynette here. You know, you're not walking through whatever you're going through alone. God's there right beside you, even on the days you're just not sure what you're even doing.
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0: 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Hi, I'm Steve. You know, God can take your small gesture of kindness and turn it into something bigger than you ever could have imagined. During the pandemic, Alex, who lives in Muskogee, Oklahoma, decided to bring groceries to a struggling family he knew. They had like five kids. Well, one food item in particular caused a stir.
1: And it was this little kid, they called him Red. And Red saw those Fruit Loops and flipped out. He did like a two-minute dance about these Fruit Loops. Fruit Loops, oh, Fruit Loops. And I tell people all the time, that changed my life.
0: 6 years later, Alex runs an organization called the Miracle Crew. They provide food, clothing, and other materials to people in need, and they also refer people to mental health services. He says anyone can make a difference by starting small.
1: You don't need $1 million worth of equipment, or you don't need beautiful buildings and structures to help somebody. 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
2: 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Jesus gave the Great Commission to people. 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

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You know, God never expected you to fix it all yourself. You can cry out to him. There's mercy me.

0: I've been listening for a longest time and also working at home. It just gives me hope all the time. Every minute, that's what I listen. It lifts me up. It's just amazing.
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Yeah. 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

0: Matt Maher, and you're going to be all right. Praise 106.5. Hi, I'm Steve. Would you be willing to do us a favor? Pray for what's going on here tomorrow. It's called Yes Day, and it's the first time we've ever done this on Praise 106.5. We're going to be explicitly laying out the gospel throughout the day for people to hear it and to hopefully receive it. Some for the first time. Some people will rededicate their lives to Jesus. Some people will just want to take their take another step in their relationship with Jesus. But there will be people who will be talking to who don't know him, who maybe will come to know him for the first time. So pray for us, please. Pray for them. Pray that God will be right in the middle of it. It's very exciting. And if you're someone who is thinking about, should I say yes to Jesus? I mean, obviously, I think the answer to that question is yes. But just listen and hear what people have to say. And if you feel ready, take that step of making that phone call tomorrow and talk to that person who's on the other end of the phone. They will help you sort through it, and they'll pray for you, too. Yes Day is tomorrow on Praise 106.5.
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1: Hey, I'm Brant, and here's your quick reminder. 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

0: what's your love? Praise 106.5. That is Toby Mac. Hey, I'm Steve. So we've got a chance for you to go on a huge adventure. Yeah, this is going to be next spring, going to England, Scotland, and Wales, exploring the countryside. You do some city things. You go to Edinburgh and in London, but also Stratford-upon-Avon. Also, grassy. By the way, Stratford-upon-Avon is where Shakespeare is from. Those grassy hillsides that you always see in any movie about the UK in the countryside. It seems like you'll see those for real. You'll see some amazing castles, all kinds of stuff. You'll be with Craig's 106.5 listeners, and Colette Travel takes care of all the details, so you don't have to worry about that. So here's the deal. The trip is in late April, early May, and we've got a preview party coming up next week on the 18th, and if you'd like to be a part of that, it's a great way to get your questions answered. Just text the word British to RSVP, British to 866-729-1065.
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0: 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I listen to it all the time. It's the stuff that I had to deal with out there every day. 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

0: 106.5, that is Elevation Worship and Alleluia. Hey, I'm Steve. Tomorrow is a big day. Tomorrow is Yes Day, where we're gonna share the gospel very plainly, very directly, all day. And if you've never responded to it, you're going to have a chance to call in and talk with somebody. And they could lead you through that whole response if you decide to do that. If you just want to have just want a listening ear and have somebody pray for you, they'll do that too. So this is a very exciting thing. We're thrilled about it. Yes Day is tomorrow on Praise 106.5.
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0: 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I can let my kids listen to it and not worry about what they're going to hear. 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
1: Hi, this is Mark. A favorite hymn of mine is Be Still, My Soul. The Lord is on your side. Take just a few moments today and let God love you.
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9: Because the world says you can only have peace when there's no chaos, or you can only have peace when everything's going exactly as you would like it to go. 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
8: 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I'm John Fuller.
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11: We're going to dive into this talk for the time we have in this session, talk about kind of peace in the home.
9: Absolutely.
11: And here's the first principle. We can't control all the chaos happening in the world, but we can control whether or not we allow God's peace to reign in our hearts and our homes.
9: Right.
11: Like, guys, the world is nuts right now. Like, if you turn on the news for 5 minutes, you're just going to feel just that lack of peace because there's just chaos happening everywhere. And we can't control all of it. We need to be responsible to do what we can in our communities and globally even to be about bringing God's peace and God's kingdom to this broken world. But we're going to realize we can't control all of it. But what we do have more control than we realize of is what happens in our own home.
9: Right.
11: Is our own home going to be a sanctuary and safe place where we as a couple, us, our kids, whoever is there, can experience God's peace in a place where there's joy and laughter and a place where we can bring the troubles of life and deal with them together and pray about them. But ultimately, it's going to be a place of peace. And maybe you didn't grow up in a house like that. Maybe you grew up in chaos and you think that's just how home has to be, but you get the opportunity and the responsibility to break and change that cycle in your home. Because you're not responsible for the kind of home you grew up in, but you're completely responsible for the kind of home your kids are growing up in. And we've got the opportunity to say, I want it to look different than it did for me. I want it to look different than it did in my grandparents' generation. Maybe they didn't know the Lord. Maybe they didn't know any better. But now God is showing us there's a different and better way. And we're going to talk about how to live in that reality in our homes. So one time we accidentally, on a road trip, left one of our children at a gas station. He's a middle child. He's used to it. But no. So we stopped, bathroom break, because somebody with that many kids, somebody's always got to go. And so we pull off the road, and I'm mad, and I'm in a hurry, and we get there, and it's a one-seater, and there's this huge long line for this one seat, and I'm like, we're not doing this. Like, we got a car full of boys. We'll find a tree. We'll find something. We're not doing this. So, like, let's load back up. And we get loaded up, and we start driving down the road, and my oldest in the back, a few minutes later, he is, hey, Dad. Where's Connor? And I'm like, what? And he's like, yeah, I don't think he's here. And I look back, and sure enough, he wasn't. So we drive all the way back to this gas station, and Connor had stayed in that line and had made it all the way up the line and was now in there. And so I run to the front of the line, I'm beating on the door. Connor, you in there, buddy? And he's like, hey, Dad, I'm in here. I'm like, oh, good. I was just worried about you. You were taking a while. I told your brothers we couldn't get snacks here, but how about when you get out, you pick out whatever snack you want? He was fine. But I didn't feel so bad because Jesus' parents did that. Have you read this in the Bible? The people that God picked to raise his son lost Jesus for 3 days, guys. I mean, this was like 15 minutes. Mary, you know, the Mary, did you know that Jesus is missing and you need to put out an Amber Alert because it was like a day before they even knew he was gone. And I think God put stuff like that in the Bible just to make us feel better. Like, you know what? So I just picture Mary and Joseph. Like, can you imagine that search? Like, what are they feeling when you lose Jesus? What marriage moment is that? Like, we're definitely going to hell. We lost Jesus. Like, we lost Jesus. I didn't even know that was theologically possible, and we've literally lost him. But they found him, and it worked out. It's all in the Bible. I don't make any of this stuff up. It's in the Bible. Yes. But I'm saying, like, every home has experienced some chaos. Mm-hmm. Every home has had moments of imperfection, moments when we need God's grace. But truly, the good part is through it all, because of his ever-present indwelling of the Holy Spirit within us, we don't lose Jesus. He's with us through it all.
12: That's right.
11: And whatever chaos you brought in here this weekend, whatever fear, whatever uncertainty, whatever panic, whatever you're wrestling with, first off, the first thing I want you to know before we dive into the truth of God's word and what he wants us to know in those moments is you're not alone. And here's part of the reason how I know you're not alone. Every one of us in life are going to face moments that we just feel like, I'm not equipped to deal with this. I'm not equipped to deal with what's happening in my marriage right now. I'm not equipped to deal with the news of wars and panic and chaos and all these things happening all over the world. I'm just not equipped, and I don't know what to do. And the most underlined Bible verse kind of speaks to the same thing, because this was underlined the most.
12: It's Philippians 4, 6, and 7. Don't worry about anything. Instead, pray about everything. Tell God what you need and thank him for all he has done. Then you will experience God's peace, which exceeds anything we can understand. His peace will guard your hearts and minds as you live in Christ Jesus. And you guys, one of my favorite parts of this verse is where it talks about how God's peace is something that exceeds anything we can understand. And those of you who've had those heart-wrenching moments where literally it takes your breath away, like you've had such a great loss, or you've just experienced heartbreak beyond anything that you could ever even imagine. And in that moment, when you really turned to the Lord, you had a supernatural peace that you can't even explain. And I know we've had that in our life, and we're going to share a little bit about that. But that's the thing about God's peace, is it's not really how the world defines peace. Because the world says you can only have peace when there's no chaos, or you can only have peace when everything's going exactly as you would like it to go. But the truth is, every time we read about peace in the Bible, it really has nothing to do with our circumstances. And I take great comfort in the fact that we have a God, we have a Savior who is always all too ready to give us peace in the midst of it. And you guys, sometimes he provides peace by changing our circumstances, but most of the time, it has nothing to do with that change of circumstances, but everything to do with the presence, just his presence, of knowing that we're not alone, of knowing that he never wastes our pain, of knowing that he really is the Prince of Peace in our life.
11: And so how do we get it? How do we keep it? Peace, as the Bible describes it, is this. It's a gift from God that we must pursue, promote, and protect. Something that Jesus, the Prince of Peace, wants you to have in your marriage and in your heart and in your home, even in those brokenhearted seasons. Because, as the Bible says, he is near to the brokenhearted. He rescues those whose spirits are crushed. So while we have God's presence with us all the time, it's like the Bible's saying we can experience God's presence in our life in a very unique way in those moments of heartbreak. And in those moments where it seems like everything is upside down, that's where we can sense our Savior most. He's always with us. He's omnipresent. He's always with us. But he says, I'm going to give you this extra portion of my grace and my presence in those moments when you need it most. I heard this mom who had 15 children one time being interviewed, and they asked, how do you love all your children the same? And she said, I don't love them all the same. And it kind of took the interviewer back. And the interviewer said, well, which one do you love the most? And she said, whichever one is hurting the most. And I think it's kind of a picture of the heart of God, our perfect, compassionate Father, that yes, he loves us all with a limitless love, but yet there's this special place in his heart that's just for those of his children in those moments where my kid's hurting. Yes. I mean, to me, one of the shortest verse in the Bible is so comforting. It just says Jesus wept. And it reminds me that we've got a Savior who's not distant from our pain. He knows what that feels like. And in our moments of tear and in our moments of pain, he is there to give us peace. Jesus says this, peace I leave with you. My peace I give to you. I do not give as the world gives. So don't let your hearts be troubled and do not be afraid. And Ashley did a kind of a word study a few years back on what that peace, what shalom really means, and discovered something that to me was just, it completely changed the way that I saw peace. Because I used to see it the way she described a lot of us seeing it. It's just the absence of trouble. Mm-hmm. And there's always trouble around, and yet God calls us to live perpetually in peace. And I didn't understand what that looked like until she kind of did this deep dive into the Old Testament, and it was mind-blowing for me.
12: Yes. Years ago, I wrote a book called Peace Pirates, and I just have always longed to have God's peace in my life, like most of us in this room. And I, you know, after I went through my anxiety and depression battle, especially, I just really was like, how can I keep God's peace in my life? So I knew that the original Hebrew word for peace is shalom. And so when I went to those ancient Hebrew word pictures to see how they would have written shalom to each other, I found this, and they're going to put the picture on the screen here. So if you want to write this down, this is something that has meant the world to me. I still wear it on my wrist because I want to remember the meaning of what God's peace actually is in our lives. And it means this. God's peace is breaking the authority established by chaos. Breaking the authority established by chaos. And so when you really look at what that meaning is and how those Hebrews understood what their maker really meant when he talked about peace in their lives, when they would hear about God's peace in their lives, it meant nothing about the circumstances and everything about who is the authority in their life. So in essence, it's really about God being our authority and not letting anything else be our authority in our life. So we can't allow that addiction to be the authority in our life. We say, God, break this addiction, and you be the authority over my life so I don't feel like I'm thrown to and fro by the chaos in my life. It means breaking the anger that is in your home, not allowing that anger to be the authority, not allowing that to change how you think about your spouse and how you think about your circumstances, but allowing God to be your authority, where he says you're a masterpiece, that he has good plans for you. Yes, there are real diagnoses that we all face, but we cannot allow it to be our authority. We must say, God, you are still my authority. We know you don't waste pain. Lord, be the king over my life. And the more we keep on surrendering our lives to him and saying, God, you are the one, you are the authority over my life, the more we will experience his peace. And I don't know about you, but I think that's amazing. Because to me, that says that we can get through anything. That says that we always have a Savior right there for us. But it does taking us pursuing, promoting, and protecting the peace in our hearts and homes. But it starts with full surrender. And you guys, I know this isn't easy. It's so easy as human beings to be taken back by the circumstances that come our way. It's so easy to allow the enemy to let shame set in. But you guys, shame is not meant to be a staying place. It's a place of conviction that leads to repentance. Literally going the other way, walking away from the thing that is keeping you in shame. But it takes us recognizing what that thing is to be able to walk in that freedom.
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8: Welcome back to Focus on the Family with Jim Daly. Let's return now to the presentation from the Willises as Dave reflects on Ashley's insights.
11: When she discovered that, it kind of helped the scales fall off my eyes to experience God's peace in a new way and the gift of that, to realize I don't have to be ever controlled or defined or ruled by any of the circumstances, any of the chaos that's happening outside in the world, because none of that is my authority. And it's just a reminder to me when I'm feeling fear or uncertainty or anxiety about that chaos or about whatever I might be facing, to run back into the arms of my Savior and remind myself that, Lord, you're my authority. You're my God. You're the one who's bigger than everything that I'm facing, and you love me more than I can imagine. And this pain that I'm facing is a temporary pain, because that's the promise we have as Christians. Every pain will ever face is a temporary pain, and every joy we'll ever experience is an eternal joy. And when we keep that perspective, it helps us to get through those difficult seasons, to know this too shall pass. This is temporary. And yet we have a very real enemy who does everything he can to try to make us feel overwhelmed by whatever is happening around us, because that's part of his game plan. He wants you to feel overwhelmed, isolated, alone, in shame, in bondage, in guilt, and to make you feel like the chaos has completely taken over. You know, we saw a visual reminder of this, you know, on a trip. We took a big birthday trip for Ashley a while back and went to a place we'd always wanted to go. And we're hiking through a forest in Costa Rica, which is just a beautiful place.
12: It is.
11: And so we were there hiking around, and we came across this big tree. And Ashley asked the tour guide, said, "What's up with this tree?"
12: Yeah.
11: And when he explained it, I don't know, it kind of was like a reinforcement of some of these principles. It ties into this.
12: I said, "Can you tell me more about it?" And he's like, "I'm so glad you asked me about this, because this tree is considered to be kind of a freak of nature." And he said, "It's actually a symbiotic tree. The tree that you're looking at used to have a host tree inside of it." And I was like, "What do you mean?" And he said, "Well, we actually call this tree the strangler tree." And he said, "And here's why. So the strangler tree forms a root system close to a healthy tree or host tree. And when it realizes that healthy tree has a good light source, good water source, good air source, and good nutrients, it basically kind of slivers its root towards the tree and tries to act like it's just being a friend of that tree. And scientists literally refer to what the strangler tree does to the host tree as nature's unwanted hug," which I just thought was really sweet and kind of creepy. But anyway, so he's basically going up near that tree like, "Hey, can I just, you know, can I get some of this sunlight with you? I just need a little bit, and maybe just a little bit of your water." And little by little, that strangler tree goes around and around and around, and its root system just keeps on getting tighter and tighter and tighter around the host tree before the host tree even realizes it. And it forms this fortress around it, like in that picture. And eventually, it sucks the life out of the host tree and literally chokes it out and takes all of its water source, all of its light source, all of the nutrients, and the very air that it needs to survive. And as I was looking at this, it reminded me of another thing I found in my research when I was researching shalom. And I found this other Hebrew word that is very closely related to shalom, and it's the word shalal. It's spelled S-H-A-L-A-L. It's taking authority or seizing authority by destructive means. Yeah. So when I saw that strangler tree, I was like, well, there's shalal. There's a physical example in nature of what shalal is. And, you know, thankfully, we don't have to be like that strangler tree, but I do feel like there's things in our life that are like strangler trees. There's things in our life, relationships in our life, habits in our life that are literally sucking the very life out of us. And the enemy would love for us to believe that we've got to have to be like that healthy tree and allow these things to overtake us. But we have a God that says he is greater, that there is nothing that he cannot overcome. There is nothing in our life that he cannot help us with. But we have to be able to recognize it. And it takes us being mindful and saying, Lord, search my heart. And even as a married couple, Lord, search our hearts. Please reveal the strangler trees in our life. Because just like that strangler tree was so crafty with that host tree, there's little blind spots in our life where we get going on autopilot and we're just trucking along. And before you know it, there's this thing in our life and we're like that host tree. And we're all of a sudden, it's like we have this fortress around us and we can't really think clearly and we can't really see clearly. And our relationship is a little bit rocky and we're like, what happened? And that's why we got to keep rooted and surrendered to the Lord, because he will help us to see what these things are. And I'm telling y'all, we have a powerful God that comes in and rescues us and busts up that root system and says, he is my child, she is my child, stop messing with my kids.
8: That's right.
12: And I just want to say this, that we have a God that, you know, we know in the word it says he raises dead things to life. Well, he raises dead marriages to life. Like, you might have come to this conference and felt like this is our last ditch effort. We're going to go through the motions. We're going to say we did it. You know, we went through the motions. We tried. But I want you to know that God has you here for a reason, because he wants to give you something new. He is doing something new for you. And he is bringing you new life. And he can take your marriage to a place that you never thought it could go. But it takes time. It takes also honesty. Takes vulnerability. And being willing to reveal the strangler trees in your life and allow God to do the work that he needs to do to make you healthy once again.
14: And that's a powerful and beautiful picture of what God wants for all of us. And so how do we get there? We remember to embrace peace when we remember we don't have to carry our burdens alone. And in marriage especially, we should never carry our burdens alone. So you have a burden bearer in Christ and also in your spouse. First in Christ, Jesus said, come to me all who are weary and carry heavy burdens and I will give you rest. That our Savior is calling us to him and saying, let me take that weight off your shoulders. You were never meant to carry it. Let me carry that for you. As you just put your trust and your hope in me, let me walk with you through this. And then within marriage, we should do this, carry each other's burdens. And in this way, you will fulfill the law of Christ. That your joys in marriage, when you share your joys, the joys get twice as joyful. And in marriage, when you share your burdens, the burdens get less than half as heavy. Because when we're sharing each other's burdens, it makes the load much easier to bear. And like Ashley said yesterday, that's why there's never just his burden.

0: in the sand and pretend like the problems aren't there, but it lets me look at those struggles with the right perspective. We've got to be able to put our perspective and our eyes on the right thing, because you're going to find whatever you keep looking for. Jesus said, whatever you keep seeking is what you will find. So if you're always looking for a reason to be stressed, you're going to find reasons to be stressed. If you're always looking for those annoying things your spouse does, then those annoying things your spouse does are all you're going to see. But if you switch your perspective and say, Lord, help me to see the reasons to be thankful. Help me to see the reasons to be joyful, God. Help me to be reminded of your promises. Help me to put my eyes on the right place. Because sometimes we don't know, Lord, where do you want me to fix my focus? Where should I be looking? Because there's all different kinds of things competing for my attention. And help my eyes, my heart, to be drawn to what you want me to focus on. Yeah. And where he's going to draw your eyes over and over again is to that which is good and lovely and pleasing and excellent, worthy of praise. And when he draws your mind to something that's negative within yourself, it's because it's the Holy Spirit's way of conviction to say, I'm drawing your eyes here because even though it's uncomfortable, it's a place where I want to work in
1: right.
0: you.
1: Yes.
0: It's a place where I want to come alongside you and bring healing. When he draws your eyes to something that's broken in the marriage, it's because he's saying, you know, this is a problem you guys have let grow worse by completely avoiding it. And I want you to, as a team, come alongside me and let me carry you through this. But this is something that has to be addressed, because until you deal with this, mm-hmm. it's going to be what's holding you back. And so part of our prayer should always be, Lord, don't let me have blind spots. Show me what within me you need me to work on, what within our marriage you need me to work on, but help me always to defer to kindness mm-hmm. and to look for the good in my spouse and to be their biggest encourager and not their biggest critic. Some people, have you ever been around somebody who acts like criticism is their spiritual gift? Have you ever been around these folks? They'll make it churchy. They won't call it criticism. They'll call it discernment. I'm just discerning. I can tell everything that's wrong with you. It's like, that's not a spiritual gift. You're being a jerk and making it sound churchy. But encouragement is a spiritual gift. And it's one we're called to give. We've got to be each other's biggest encouragement.
2: And that's where we'll end this message from Dave and Ashley Willis, speaking at Church of the Highlands in Birmingham, Alabama, on today's episode of Focus on the Family with Jim Daly.
3: What a great message, John. And I want to thank Dave and Ashley for allowing us to share it with our listeners, with you. I love Dave's final point that we tend to magnify whatever we focus on, and we need to be mindful of that. It's really not that hard to change our focus and be an encourager to our spouse and our children. And if you struggle with that, let me remind you that Focus on the Family has a great team of caring Christian counselors that would be happy to give you a free one-time consultation. These are really talented, compassionate folks that can listen to your story, pray with you, and offer some helpful follow-up resources. Here's what we heard from Betsy about her experience with the team. Over the years of raising four kids, I've spoken to your counselors for prayer and received so much support, as well as several helpful books. A few years ago, my grown daughters called Focus for prayer and advice on a situation that involved a family conflict. I was so blessed that they, too, looked to Focus on the Family for counsel. Thank you for being there for all of us. And that's amazing.
2: It really is. What a testimony to God's goodness to use this ministry to make generational impact.
3: Yeah, and we can't do it alone. We thank the Lord for the work he's done through our counselors, and we are also thankful to the families that regularly donate to support the ministry and that counseling work. You're making it possible to help other families like Betsy's. And if you haven't given to Focus, may I ask you to consider doing so. You can do ministry by financially supporting us. I believe that's how the Lord sees it. I will commit to running Focus effectively and efficiently so you can do ministry through it. The best way to help us is with a monthly pledge. It doesn't have to be a large amount. It's the consistency that helps us balance our budget and plan for future outreach. And when you get in touch with us, ask about a book written by Ashley Willis called Peace Pirates, Conquering the Beliefs and Behaviors That Steal Your Treasure in Motherhood. As the mother of four boys, Ashley has a lot of experience in this area.
2: Yeah, she sure does. So take the next step in pursuing shalom in your home with this great book from Ashley Willis. 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Our number is 800, the letter A in the word family. And you'd use that phone number to request a callback from one of our caring counselors as well.

0: When you get in touch, be sure to ask about a CD of this presentation from Dave and Ashley Willis. It includes extra content. Next time, a homicide detective uses his skills to assess the claims of Jesus Christ.
1: If I don't trust anything the New Testament tells me about Jesus, is there enough evidence in the fuse and fallout of history to show me what happened in the first century, even if I had nothing from the crime scene, if I had nothing from the New Testament?
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0: When the gas light comes on, remember what it says in God's Word. 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
2: We all have our unguarded moments. 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And our view is blocked and out gushes how we really feel.
3: Can a person of deep faith fall into deep depression? Can someone who genuinely loves God reach a place so dark they can't find their way out? Chuck Swindoll says yes. And he says the church has too often been the last place to make that confession. Today on Insight for Living, Chuck brings this difficult journey home with a word of grace for anyone who's ever screamed at the sky and wondered if God was listening. The answer may surprise you. He not only listens, God can handle everything you say. Chuck begins with prayer.

0: Thank you for the reminder that your book is true, that when you paint your servants, you paint them warts and all. You do not hide from us their depression, their doubts, their grief, even days so dark that some wish they had never been born. And so today, while in the midst of this study of a troubled, heartbroken, grieving life, this day I pray that you will minister in a deep way to some who are in that kind of place at this time in their lives. That you would bring a sense of comfort and remind that there isn't any pit so deep, but that you are deeper still. Thank you for the place of quietness we enjoy here, freedom from the interruption of the enemy or the adversary. Thank you for brave men and women who fight for our cause in places that are hard to pronounce and in locations marked by terror and danger. Take care of them and watch over them, and because of them, give us protection. Sustain our liberty. Ours is a dark world, one that's fallen and lost its way. And rather than being smug and complacent in it, give us a passion for those who can't find their way home. Give us a sweet understanding of such a miserable situation that we might be for them a light in their darkness, and hope in their hurt, and a rescue from their valley. Thank you for the sheer pleasure of the worship of you, our triune God. Find favor in the giving from motive to action as we continue our worship in Jesus, your name, and everyone said, amen.
1: 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Chuck titled today's message, The Mournful Wail of a Miserable Man.
0: Now, I need to warn you ahead of time as we turn to the third chapter. This will not be a pleasant sermon. This is not easy preaching. I don't know of a person on earth that has ever said Job 3 is their favorite chapter in the Bible. I don't know of anyone who has ever memorized a verse out of Job 3. It's one of those chapters you get to and you find yourself saying, well, let's see what else there is in the book of Job. Surely there's something. Unless you have known the black hole of depression yourself. And you read, not with shock, but you read nodding with understanding, because you've been there. Here the scabs are pulled from the sores and the pus of reality runs down Job's life. But the wonderful plan of God is wonderful from his perspective, not yours and mine. In fact, you say as you go to bed at night, naked I came from my mother's womb. Naked I shall return. The Lord gave, the Lord has taken away. Blessed be the name of the Lord. And you are the one who says to your mate, shall we not accept good from God and also not accept adversity as well? And in all this, you don't sin with your lips. The same man who wrote that in chapters 1 and chapter 2 wrote this in chapter 3, and don't you doubt it. The same man. And we don't want him to write what he writes in chapter 3 because it doesn't seem like he's really walking with God. I mean, he has the audacity to say at the end, I am not at ease, I am not quiet, I am not at rest. I am in turmoil. And we are given entrance into a slice of Job's life that is as real as more testimonies who fill this room than any of us would ever believe. Even the godly can be depressed. But Job is hung out here for all to see. We all have our unguarded moments. We all have times when we reach the end of our tether, when the clouds of doom seem greater than the sun of tomorrow. And our view is blocked and out gushes how we really feel. And thankfully, no one is there to hear. But with Job, there were three friends who sat and stared and heard every word and began to put together their thoughts so they could set him straight as soon as they got a chance to talk. How tragic. Allow me a couple of somewhat technical comments as we get underway, may I? At this point in the Hebrew text, poetry begins. In the prologue, chapters 1 and 2 are written in prose, just as they appear in your Bible, in a narrative form. As you would pick up a novel to read it, that's prose. As you would read a newspaper article, that's prose. It reads just like a book. But when you get to chapter 3 in the Hebrew, you begin to read poetry, and it appears in meter. It appears as poetry. And that runs all the way through chapter 42, verse 6. So the greater part of this book is poetry. That's why the book falls in the category of the poetry section of the Bible. It is mainly poetry. Now, the second little technical comment. Job's outburst, get this, is not prompted mainly because of physical suffering. It's prompted because he's lost touch with God. Major difference. He is miserable because he's lost his best friend. How close he had been with God when he got married to Mrs. Job. How happy their relationship was, meaning his and God's, as the first of the few children were conceived and as the babies were born and as these seven boys and three girls filled their home with laughter. How near God seemed to him, and as the business grew and the caravans multiplied and the prophet began to come in, and as he was blessed with the joy of prosperity, and as he and God walked together in the cool of the evening, how close God was until that day everything broke loose. Everything broke loose. And he lost camp. He lost livestock. He lost all of the animals. He lost home. He lost all 10 children. And he lost his health. And worst of all, the heavens were brass. And God no longer walked with him in the cool of the evening. And God no longer came alongside to say, "My son, let me explain what this is all about." The devil came, and he dared me to do, and I want you to know, I'm trusting that you'll, no, he knew none of that. You and I know all of that. He's never read the first two chapters of Job. He's just living out the result of the chapters. And he's reached the end of his rope. This is the day you slam the door shut. This is the day you say to those even close to you, "Leave me alone." This is the day in his life when he cannot find his friend, his heavenly Father. One man writes, "The third chapter of Job must be one of the most depressing chapters in the Bible. While some might be as depressed as Job was and use these verses to give vent to their feelings, few sermons are made from this chapter. Few verses are claimed as promises. And few are remembered for the warmth of their sentiment. It is the lowest of several low points in the book." Afterward, Job opened his mouth and cursed the day of his birth. Because you have patiently sat through my opening comments, you're not quite as shocked as the novice would be who reads this and says, "Aha, there you go. Satan said he would curse God, now he does it." Wait. It may be poetry, but let's read it accurately. He doesn't curse God. He curses the day of his birth. There's a difference. To say, "Why was I ever born?" is much different than saying, "I no longer believe in you, God." It's saying, I am so totally and completely alone, I regret that I ever drew breath. In fact, I regret that I was ever conceived in the womb of my mother. Verses 1 to 10, he regrets his birth. Verses 11 to 19, he wished he'd been born dead. Verses 20 through 26, he longs to die. End of sermon. As I said earlier, if you weren't depressed when you started with me, you will be when I finish. Just pause and remember the aftershock of what is included in the word, chapter 3, verse 1, afterward. Afterward. Sitting at the city dump, head shaved, wife wringing her hands, three friends sitting 7 days and seven nights, staring, not saying a word, chapter 2, verse 13, seeing the pain was very great after loss of all the children and everything he held dear, an ability to make a living with sores running and scabs pulling loose from those sores. After that, he opened his mouth and out came, "I wish I had never been born." And that's not all he said. If you like marking your Bibles, you will have a field day with the words "let" and "may" in verses 3 through 9. They appear over and over again. These are called jussives, J-U-S-S-I-V-E in the Hebrew. I call them wish verbs. They are wish verbs. May this happen, may that happen. Let this happen, let that happen. Let these things happen. And while I'm at it, let this and let that. It's poetry, folks. It's poetry. Let the day perish, verse 4. May the day be darkness. Let God above care not for it, verse 5. Let darkness and black gloom claim it. Let a cloud settle on it. Let the blackness of the day terrify it, verse 6. Let it not rejoice among the days of the year. Let it not come into the number of the months. Take it out of the calendar. Forget my birthday. Let that night be barren. Let no joyful shout enter it. Let those curse it who cursed the day, verse 9. Let the stars of its twilight be darkened. Let all that happen. For goodness sake, Job, what is it? It is depression. I want none of this thing called life. And interestingly, suicide never enters his mind. Never an attempt, never a word about it, never a warning against it. It was so foreign to the life of the faithful. I thought it was interesting while working through this wail to see what he said in verse 3. Not only does he regret the day of his birth, he even regrets the conception. Let the day perish on which I was born. And in good poetic fashion, he returns even further. And the night, let it perish when they said a boy is conceived. In a day of easy abortion, isn't it interesting that he does not call the conception of the fetus a tissue or the mass of protoplasm? He calls it a boy because life begins at conception. Soon as the sperm enters the egg, you have a life. And in those days, it was applauded by those in the patriarch era. A boy. We have a boy. How wonderful. No. Don't say that, says Job at this age and stage of his life. May that day be dark. Obliterate it. Get rid of it. There's another part of this that sort of fascinates me. When I get down in the middle of the blackness of all of this, I come across verse 8. Let those curse it who curse the day. By the way, that means Job is probably not very experienced in cursing, so he offers those who curse well to pick up the day of his birth, and you take over. Who are prepared, look closely, to rouse Leviathan. Now, I would say you've rarely used the word Leviathan in the last year or two of your life. What in the world is Leviathan? Read in your Webster's dictionary this definition: a sea monster represented as an adversary. But it goes further back than that. More specifically, Leviathan was a seven-headed sea monster of ancient Near Eastern mythology. In the Ugaritic literature of Canaan and Phoenicia in ancient days, eclipses were caused by leviathans coming out of the sea, swallowing the sun or the moon, and therefore causing darkness to be cast on this earth as Leviathan was roused from sleep in the sea and he swallowed up the sun or the moon. You say, what? And I say, poetry. See, that's a great way to handle this, isn't it? It's poetry. No, it's even more than poetry. It's mythology. And if you travel to Turkey or if you travel to Greece and you have an individual who is a native of that land and you are guided on a tour, you will hear more mythology than you will hear theology. The mythology is the whole basis of the gods of that land. And in ancient patriarchal days, it was still a part of that custom or of that literature. And he picks up the thought and says, oh, by while I'm at it, let Leviathan swallow up the sun of the day, make it dark. Does Job believe in mythology? No, any more than you or I believe in Santa Claus. When Christmas comes, we may refer to something as prompting Santa to do this or that. It's not that we believe in him. Last Christmas, I got a card from a good friend of mine, Paul Sailhammer. He said, I just came across this. He said, we go through four stages with Santa, he said. First of all, we believe in him. And second, we don't believe in him. And third, we are him. And then fourth, we look like him. That's four stages of Santa. And we joke about Santa, and we have fun with the myth of that. So Job, not having fun, but referring to this ancient creature who will return again in the poetry of this text. Not here, but later. And while lamenting that he did not perish at conception and grieving that he lived to see the day of his birth, please notice another interesting comment made in verse 11. Having said, why did I not die at birth, come forth from the womb and expire? Why did the knees receive me? Why the breasts that I should suck? The latter, we understand, the nursing of the mother, as Job's mother nursed him. But the knees, how curious. Some say that it has reference to the passing of the child as the mother births the infant. It passes, if you will, through the knees. But this says receive. It could be a reference to the mother placing the infant on her knees as she prepares to begin the nursing. It probably better refers to the patriarchal process of a father being given the infant shortly after birth. The child was placed on the knees of the father, and he would there give it the family's blessing. If you ever saw the television documentary Roots, you will remember the child being held by the father as he holds the child up before God and gives him to the Lord, if you will, in their ancient custom in Africa. In this case, a father would be given the infant and he would bless the child as the infant was placed on the knees. And Job says, why was I ever so blessed? Why did those knees ever receive me? Why wasn't it a corpse that they held in their hands? And then with the thought of becoming a corpse, ghoulish as it sounds, he turns to the blessing of that as he describes heaven, 13 through 19. Look closely. For now, meaning had I died, I would have been laying down and been quiet. I would have slept then, and I would have been at rest. I would have been alongside kings and counselors and princes, verse 15, who had gold and filling their houses with silver. Verse 17, there the wicked cease from raging. That's true in heaven. There the weary are at rest. Prisoners are at ease. They do not hear the voice of the taskmaster. The small and the greater there, and the slave is free from his master. It's a beautiful picture of peace and solemnity and ease. And he said, oh, that could have been my lot. but I lived. And I've lost it all. And as a result, verse 24, he takes us to his everyday experience. My groaning comes at the sight of my food. My cries pour out like water. When someone served him a simple meal, he groaned. The Hebrew word means to shriek. Ah! You take that away. I have no interest in anything to eat. And the man, along with the suffering of the sickness, is now starving. And his cries come like water poured out. He speaks of his fears in verse 25 and his dread. The things I dreaded have fallen upon me. This may have reference to those days when he was prosperous and life was good, and he, in unguarded moments, wondered if they would remain that. And my worst fears have been realized, and now dread has fallen upon me. I am not at ease. I am not quiet. I am not at rest. I am full of turmoil. End of speech. His friends are nearby, staring him down, analyzing him from their vantage point of good health, and beginning their sermons, if you will, as they will soon rebuke him because he's getting what he deserves, if you can imagine. Did you, in years past, happen to see The Elephant Man? I think many of us did. Wonderful film. A film not for children, but a film with an adult theme about a man who struggled with a disease that resulted in a deforming and defacing of his person. And the head is enlarged, and thick, callus-like skin replaces the smooth skin that we have. And he looks like a sideshow freak. But he is a great man deep inside. And he's treated like a man who's escaped from the circus. And there's a tragic scene where he's running from the crowd as cameras are flashing and people are grabbing at him. And he finds his way to a railway station and races down steps to get away and finally winds up in the latrine, the soiled place of this public station. And they pour into that place, and they're flashing their cameras. And right at the zenith of the film, he struggles to get the words out. I am a human being. You can hear a pin drop in the theater. I hear Job at that level at the end. Oh, God, where are you?
1: I am a human being. Four words from a forgotten film, yet they echo the cry of every soul who has ever felt invisible in their suffering. Job's anguish wasn't weakness. It was the raw, unfiltered voice of a man crying out from the depths of his humanity, "Oh God, where are you?" 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It's titled The Mournful Wail of a Miserable Man. 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

0: gift is until you take some steps of faith. Be a risk taker and watch what the Lord will do.
1: Do you want to be used of God? God wants to use you. And coming up today on A New Beginning, Pastor Greg Laurie says the Lord may equip you in some special ways.
0: Maybe you're a great visionary, but you're not great.

0: way things rarely happen when we're deep inside our comfort zones. No one's ever heard of the great Lazy Boy Revival or the evangelistic Hammock Crusades. No, somebody's got to get up and do something. And today on A New Beginning, Pastor Greg Laurie brings us some good news. God empowers and equips those he calls into service. You may already have a special God-given talent you're not even aware of. Today, we'll learn how to identify and use those abilities.
1: Let's think now a little bit about the gifts of the Spirit, and let's go over to Romans 12 and see what Paul says. Romans 12, verse 6. In His grace, God has given us different gifts for doing certain things well. If your gift is serving others, serve them well. If you're a teacher, teach well. If your gift is encouraging others, that's a gift of exhortation, be encouraging. If your gift is giving, then give generously. If God has given you leadership ability, take that responsibility seriously. And if you have a gift for showing kindness to others, do it gladly. I'll stop there. Certain terms bubble up here. Do it well, generously, gladly. Take this responsibility seriously. The gift of teaching is mentioned here. And if you're called to teach, he says, teach well. It's an awesome responsibility to be called to teach. The Bible says in 2 Timothy 2:15, we should know how to handle the word of God correctly. And then James 3:1 says, brothers and sisters, not many of you should become teachers in the church, for we who teach will be judged more strictly. You know, people have asked me, what's it like to stand up there on that stage at the crusade? That must be a real ego trip for you, right? No, not at all, actually. It's kind of scary, and it's kind of an awesome responsibility because I recognize I'm speaking for God. I know that there are certain people that will be there that may never come to an event like that again. They may never go to a church again. So I don't want to misrepresent God. It's a lot of weight. And there's a lot of spiritual warfare involved in it as well. I'm not asking for your sympathy. I'm just telling you, there's responsibility that comes with teaching. Then there is the gift of encouraging others. Look at verse 8. If your gift is to encourage others, I love this, be encouraging. Hey, if this is actually your gift, then be an encouraging person. Some people are not encouraging. They're discouraging. I jokingly call them Debbie Downer and her boyfriend, Bobby Buzzkill, right? They always bring you down, always negative, always critical, critical, critical, critical. Never a compliment from these people. Well, the gift of exhortation or the gift of encouraging does include correction at times, but it also includes encouraging. And I think when you have to speak to someone critically, the Bible says in Ephesians 4:15, speak the truth in love. We should keep each other accountable. If we see a Christian friend going the wrong direction or making the wrong decisions, we might say, hey, you shouldn't do that. The Bible says thus and so. But, but before you correct, try to compliment. Jesus modeled this for us when he spoke to the church of Ephesus in the book of Revelation. Loose paraphrase, he says, I know you guys are discerning. I know you're hardworking. I appreciate all these things about you, but I have this against you. You have left your first love. So remember, therefore, from where you have fallen and repent and do the first works quickly. I love that. Compliment, doing this well, doing that well, doing a good job over here, but there's this one area. So let's talk about that. That's the right way to do it. Deposit a compliment before you make the withdrawal of a criticism. Otherwise, it's destructive criticism when it should be productive criticism. We need people to teach us and we need people to exhort us. See, teaching tells me what the text says, but the gift of exhortation makes me want to do what the text says. Sometimes people are gifted with both of those skills. But you can think of some teachers, you heard a message, wow, that was very helpful. I learned a lot theologically, I never understood that. That was great. But then you hear someone else, you're just all fired up. Oh man, I wanna pray more, I wanna serve more, I wanna share the gospel more, whatever it is. These gifts are all important, but exhorting is something we should all do. Hebrews 10:24 says, consider one another to provoke each other to love and to good works, not forsaking the assembling of ourselves together as the manner of some is, but exhorting one another daily and so much more as we see the day of the Lord approaching. Then there's the gift of giving. Romans 12:8, if your gift is giving, then give generously. Why is it that when we talk about money in the church, people recoil? Probably because there's abuse. There are times where it's used wrongly and people are guilted into giving and there's too much pressure put on people. But if we throw the baby out with the bathwater, we're missing the blessing of giving. Every Christian should give of their finances to the Lord. Every Christian, in my opinion, should tithe. It's a joy. It's a privilege. It's an opportunity. It's an investment in the kingdom of God. Because you should be doing your giving while you're living, that you're knowing where it's going, right? And God makes a promise in the book of Malachi where he says, put me to the test on this one. Bring your tithe into the storehouse and watch if I will not open up the windows of heaven and pour you out a blessing that you won't even have room enough to receive it. It's a happy thing to give. Because Jesus said, blessed are those who give, or it's more blessed to give than it is to receive. And the word blessed means happy or happy making. But that's not what this verse is talking about. Every Christian should give, but there's a supernatural gift of giving. So he says, if you have this gift, do it with simplicity and generosity. The person with the true gift of giving probably would never tell you they have the gift. And you wouldn't even know all they're doing because they would do it kind of quietly. They wouldn't blow a little trumpet or drop hints, I just gave this much to, no, they just do it. But everyone would have a story about that person. Oh yeah, they helped me here and they helped me there. And I've never told this story before, but when I was in need, they did this for me. That's a person with the gift of giving. And guess what? You don't have to be wealthy to have the gift of giving. I know some people who are not wealthy at all, who are very generous people. And it's not just generosity with your money, it's generosity with your time. It's generosity with everything. You're just one of those giving people. And that's a gift that God perhaps has given you.
0: Pastor Greg Laurie will have the second half of his message in just a moment.
1: You know, I've heard people describe a trip to Israel as seeing the Bible actually come to life. Hey, everybody, Greg Laurie. And I've been to Israel many times, and I've led a lot of tours, and I have to say that's absolutely true. Listen, when you're walking on the same stones that Jesus himself walked on, well, that's something that's enriching to your faith. It's not just a travel experience. It actually energizes and enhances your study of the Bible. Think of it this way. 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
0: Step right into biblical history. 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
1: One last gift we'll look at, the gift of showing kindness and mercy. That's an actual gift. Should every Christian show kindness and mercy? Yes. But do some people have a supernatural ability to do this on the next level? Again, yes. Romans 12:8, if you have a gift of showing kindness to others, do it gladly. Do it gladly. There are people who have an extraordinary supernatural ability from God to show mercy and compassion and kindness to those who are in need. I'm amazed at people that work in care facilities, people that are involved in hospice care, people that will hold the hand of someone that is sick or old and can't help themselves. And I just marvel at the patience and the love and the compassion of a person like this. It's a gift of mercy. My wife, Kathy, has this gift. You want someone to show you compassion and mercy, talk to Kathy. You want a sermon or a lame joke? Come to me. It's different gifting. So if you're in a hospital bed, do you need someone with the gift of teaching or evangelism? Maybe, but what you probably really need is someone with a gift of mercy that would come and just take you by the hand and sit there with you and not try to explain everything to you and just be a loving Christian and walk with you through it. You may have that gift, and you didn't even know you had that gift. Here's the bottom line. Just start taking bold steps of faith and see what the Lord will do. I found out I wasn't called to be a musician some years ago at Calvary Chapel in the days of the Jesus movement. All these bands were forming all the time. Love Song, Blessed Faith, Country Faith, Mustard Seed Faith, lots of groups with the name Faith in them. So I was at this little home Bible study, and there was a man there who was a good guitar player and singer, and he wrote a song. He goes, "I wrote this song." And he sang the song, and we're all singing along in the home Bible study with his new song. And then there was this very talented flautist, someone who could play a flute beautifully, and they're playing it. So I'm sort of keeping percussion on the little coffee table. So someone said, "Let's form a band." Next thing I know, we're booked at Calvary Chapel to perform. So here's this packed out church. I remember it vividly in my mind. Here's the guy who can play guitar. Here's the guy who can play the flute. And I'm up there with a conga drum. And they start playing. I realize I really don't have that great of a sense of rhythm. And why am I here? And I don't want to be here. Okay, good. Process of elimination. I'm not called to conga drums. It was later I discovered what I was called to do, but sometimes, again, it's process of elimination. But here's what I'm saying. You'll never know what your spiritual gift is until you take some steps of faith. Some have musical and artistic talent. Some have more of a technical talent, like crunching numbers. Well, that's not spiritual. We don't need anybody to, you know, balance the budget. No, you do. You need all these people to do their job. Maybe you're a great visionary, but you're not great at nuts and bolts. Then again, you might be more of a detail person. Everyone has a role to play, a gift given to them by God. Be a risk taker and watch what the Lord will do. Again, the Bible says, don't neglect the gift that is in you. Or as another translation puts it again, keep your gift dusted off. Here's something to think about in closing. You're never too small for God to use, only too big. Does that make sense? You're never too small for God to use, only too big. So you think, oh, God could never use me. Oh, actually, you might be more qualified than you think. Because God goes out of his way to find unexpected people to do unexpected things. God chooses the foolish things of the world, the Bible says, to what? Confound the wise. So then someone will say, there's no way that person is called to do. Yeah, they are called to do that, you see. So just be available to the Lord. The church is a family, and you have a seat at the table. We are not a perfect family, but there is no such thing as a perfect family. The church is a dysfunctional family, right? It's true. I came from a dysfunctional family, and now I'm the head of a dysfunctional family, but I try to put the fun and dysfunction. Look, we're flawed. What are you looking for? What do you expect? We're flawed people working together. But you have a place at this table. You see, before I was a Christian, I wanted a family because I didn't really have one. My mom was gone every night out working. I was just home alone. She gave me enough money to go over to a place called the Snack Shop. And I would go there every night, and I would buy a hamburger, french fries, and a vanilla shake. I have to admit, I was pretty happy with that as a kid. So I would tell my friends, yeah, this is what I eat every night. They'd say, you're so lucky. We have to go home and sit with our family. I'd say, yeah. But then one of these kids invited me over to his home one night for a family meal, and I kept going back. And the food wasn't even good. I actually kind of missed the hamburger, french fries, and vanilla shake. But I like this idea of a family. There's a mom, there's a dad. Wow. Brothers and sisters talking together, but they ate things I don't like. I don't like peas. They had peas. Oh. But I liked family. And I think deep down inside, we all long for family. And maybe some of you came from a broken family or a messed up family, and you've never had family. You have a family now. You're with your family. This is the family. We're the church. There's a place at the table for you. There's room at the cross for you, as the old song says. Though many have come, there's still room for one. There's room at the cross for you. If you're not in our family, if you're not in God's family, you can join right now. Maybe I'm talking to somebody right now that feels unloved, unappreciated, unnoticed. I want you to know that God loves you. God appreciates you. God notices you. Some people think God is mad at them. No, God is mad about you. I love that blessing that the priests would pronounce over the people recorded in Numbers 6. They would say this over and over again to the people of Israel, like as a reminder. And they would say, you know it, the Lord bless you. The Lord keep you. The Lord make his face shine upon you. The Lord lift his countenance upon you and give you peace. That tells me a lot about God. God loves you, and he loves you so much, he sent his only son, Jesus, to die on the cross for your sin. Why did that even have to happen? Because you and I have broken God's commandments. You and I have sinned against God. But the Bible says, while we were yet sinners, Christ died for us. For God so loved the world, he gave his only begotten son, and whosoever believes in him should not perish, but have everlasting life. Christ died for you so you could have a relationship with him. And I want to close with a prayer. If you're not sure if Jesus is living in your heart, if you've not yet joined the family of God, if you want your sin forgiven, this is your opportunity to do it right here, right now. Let's all pray. Father, speak to those that do not know you. Draw them to yourself. Help them to see their need for you. In Jesus' name I pray. Amen.

0: And if you feel you need to make a change today in your relationship with the Lord, Pastor Greg Laurie wants to help you do that before today's edition of A New Beginning wraps up. 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That's just a moment away. Hopefully, you were able to hear all of today's study. It's called The Gifts That Keep Giving. 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Pastor Greg, you write that the Bible exposes us for what we really are.
1: Right.
0: Now, that can be an uncomfortable truth. Yeah. But it's also important news for us, isn't it?
2: Yeah, it really is. You know, it's like those magnifying mirrors. Actually, in the book of James, the word of God is compared to a mirror, a man seeing himself in the mirror. And, you know, you think you look fine, and then you look in the mirror and realize, uh-oh, I missed a spot shaving. Or, oh, man, was this marinara sauce on my face all day? Or just, you know, I mean, it's important to check yourself in the mirror, and it's important to check yourself in light of the Word of God. And the Word of God is written to draw us closer to God. It will expose sin in our life, but it will also point us in the right direction to have that sin removed and forgiven. It'll point us to Jesus Christ. It'll give us practical truths on how to live this out in your life and so much more. I mean, what can you say about the Bible? It's a user's manual of life. And that's something we need to consult on a regular basis, each and every day. And I talk about that in my new book that is titled What Every Growing Christian Needs to Know. I also have chapters on the importance of prayer, sharing your faith, being involved in a church, and a lot more. I think this book is going to be very helpful for you. Now, if you're a new believer, this book could really get you started in the right direction. If you're an older believer, you'll be reminded of things you've forgotten, perhaps, and maybe you will hear things you have not heard before that you need to know more about. So order your copy of What Every Growing Christian Needs to Know that we're offering for your gift of any size. Now, we could obviously charge you for this book, but we want everyone to get a copy. So if you only can give a little, we appreciate that, and we'll send you your copy. But others can be generous and give more. And if you'll do that, we can assure you that we'll take those resources you've given us and use them to help us continue to teach the Word of God and proclaim the gospel. As you know, if you listen to A New Beginning, we, on a regular basis, invite people to Jesus Christ. I don't know of any other ministry that does it at the degree we do it here. And it's because we think that a lot of people out there are just waiting for someone to show them how to come to Christ. I think, Dave, you could tell me the exact stat, but isn't it true that like 25 to 30% of listeners to Christian radio are not Christians?
0: Yeah, the stat I heard was it was either 36% or 38%.
2: Oh, even higher.
0: Crazy, yeah.
2: So think about this. Right now, as we're having a conversation about our faith, there's someone listening in trying to figure this all out. Yeah. Someone like that man from Ethiopia in the book of Acts that was reading from Isaiah 53, and he didn't understand what he was reading, and the Lord directed Philip to go to him, and Philip asked him, do you understand what you're reading? And the man from Ethiopia who was searching for God said, how can I unless someone shows me the way? That's what we want to do here at A New Beginning. We want to show people the way. We don't want to say, hey, just accept Christ. We want to tell them how to accept Christ, and we want to lead them in a prayer so they can accept Christ. And you know, if you listen, we do that all the time. Help us continue to do that. 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
2: Let me close with this thought. Would you like Jesus Christ to come into your life? Would you like your sin forgiven? Would you like to fill the hole in your soul? Would you like to go to heaven when you die? If so, just stop what you're doing and pray this prayer with me. You can pray it out loud if you like. You can pray it in the quietness of your heart if you choose, but pray this prayer. This is a prayer of asking Jesus Christ to come into your life. Pray these words. Lord Jesus, I know that I'm a sinner, but I know that you're the Savior who died on the cross for my sin and rose again from the dead. I turn from that sin now, and I choose to follow you from this moment forward. Thank you for hearing this prayer and answering this prayer. In Jesus' name I pray, amen. Hey, did you just pray that prayer? If so, I want to congratulate you and be the first to say, welcome to the family of God.
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6: They acknowledge his wisdom. They acknowledge the things he taught. They acknowledge the miracles he did. And then they say this: is not this the carpenter, the son of Mary, and brother of James, and Joseph, and Judas, and Simon, and are not his sisters here with us? And they took offense at him. They were offended at any claim he ever made to be their Messiah.
7: Welcome to Grace to You with John MacArthur on Praise 106.5. Maybe you have friends or family who respect Jesus. They say he was a great teacher, a brilliant leader, a humble servant, yet they stop short of worshiping him as God in the flesh. Why is that? Why do so many people today reject Christ's true identity? Well, that sort of unbelief is nothing new. Israel, God's own people, rejected their Messiah. For a sobering look at why the Jews rejected Jesus 2,000 years ago and why that same unbelief persists today, stay here as John MacArthur continues his study titled The Gospel According to God. And with the lesson now, here's John.
6: The question that arises, and let's take this question as our entry point into the text of Isaiah 53. Why did they reject Jesus Christ? Why? They will tell us why. They will tell God why. And the confession that they will make in the future and that anyone who comes to Christ now must make is in verses 2 and 3. Three reasons are given here. Three reasons. They are confessed reasons. Number one, and they all have to do with the contempt they had for him. Number one, he had a contemptible origin. He had a contemptible origin. He grew up before him like a tender shoot and like a root out of parched ground. We looked at Jesus. What did we see? An insignificant family. Joseph, Mary. An insignificant town. Nazareth, way off the beaten track. Born in an insignificant place, in an inn, in a stable, placed in a feed trough. And attending his birth were shepherds who

0: were the lowest people on the social ladder. No royal birth, no social status, no family nobility, no formal education, 30 years a carpenter in Nazareth. No connections with anybody who mattered, with the elite, with the important. He's a sucker branch. He's irrelevant. Or he's like a root out of parched ground. As the sun comes down in that part of the world and in the Middle East, the ground becomes parched and dry. And as the ground shrinks because water evaporates out, some of the roots begin to come to the surface, dirty brown roots in parched ground, not cared for. That would be roots of a tree that nobody cares about, because if they cared about it, they'd be watering it. Again, it's another way to say he's unnecessary, unwarranted, unwanted, unimpressive, no value, no more significant than a sucker branch or a dry root in a parched place that nobody cultivates, that nobody cares for, that nobody waters. Miserable beginnings. I mean, they even said things like, can anything good come out of Nazareth? He gained nothing from his family origin. He gained nothing from his social status. He gained nothing from the economics of his family. He gained nothing from his followers. They weren't brilliant. They weren't educated. They weren't powerful. They weren't influential. They weren't important. There wasn't one rabbi, Pharisee, Sadducee, priest, scribe. Nobody mattered. They were a ragtag bunch of fishermen nobodies primarily, with a few other oddballs scattered in like a tax collector and a terrorist. They had no position, they had no money, and they kind of joined up early with the thing in the back of their mind that they might sort of win the kingdom lottery if they hung around. There might be a big payoff. None of them had any achievement of any note. And that the Jews looked at that and they said, wait a minute, this can't be the Messiah, because Messiah is not going to enter like this. This doesn't fit the profile that's so highly developed over centuries among the Jews of the glorious arrival of Messiah. In Mark chapter 6, he was in Nazareth, his hometown, where they all knew him. Sabbath came, began to teach in the synagogue, and people were astonished at what he said. Where did this man get these things? Maybe I can make the emphasis different. Where did this man get these things? This nobody, this sucker branch, this dry root. Where did he get these things? And what is this wisdom given to him? And such miracles as these performed. They acknowledge his wisdom. They acknowledge the things he taught. They acknowledge the miracles he did. And then they say this. Is not this the carpenter, the son of Mary, and brother of James, and Joseph, and Judas, and Simon, and are not his sisters here with us? And they took offense at him. They were offended at any claim he ever made to be their Messiah, in spite of the power, miracle power, that he displayed. So they had contempt for his beginnings, contempt for his origin. Secondly, they had contempt for his life, for what he became. He had a contemptible adulthood. He had a contemptible life. Go back to verse 2 again. He has no stately form or majesty that we should look upon him, nor appearance that we should be attracted to him. They were big into appearance. That's why they picked Saul to be their first king, right? He was more handsome than everybody else and taller. Still seems to be a formula for success. But it was with them, with Jesus. Wait a minute, maybe he's not tall enough, handsome enough, stately enough, majestic. Again, not much progress from 1 Samuel chapter 9 when they were picking Saul. Nothing royal about Jesus, nothing regal about Jesus, nothing elevated about Jesus. In fact, the idea that he was a king was so bizarre and so distasteful, they resented that so profoundly that when Pilate, at the end of his proverbial rope, having been blackmailed by the Jews in this issue with Jesus, blackmailed and threatened that if he didn't crucify Jesus, they were going to tell Caesar and he wouldn't survive another report to Caesar. He knew that. They blackmailed him, and his pound of flesh, his vengeance, his get back of those Jews was to slap on the top of the cross of Jesus, "This is Jesus of Nazareth, King of the Jews." That was Pilate's vengeance, because he knew that was the most objectionable claim that Jesus made. Though he displayed divine power and divine wisdom and divine truth and divine grace and holiness, they saw nothing of royal beauty in him, nothing attractive about him. They had scorned for the beginning, his origin. They had scorned for the middle, his life. And thirdly, he had a contemptible end. He had a contemptible end. For that, you go to verse 3. He was despised and forsaken of men, a man of sorrows and acquainted with grief. And like one from whom men hide their face, he was despised and we didn't esteem him. His end is in view here in the opening two lines. They had not only contempt for his beginnings and his life, but especially his death. Now remember, they didn't think they needed somebody to die for their sins. They were into self-righteousness. They were going to please God by being good and religious and doing works. And here comes this Messiah, this one who claims to be the Messiah and the King. And instead of being triumphant, instead of his career ending in glory and majesty and triumph and victory and elevation and exaltation, he's despised, forsaken of men. It all ends in sorrow and grief. They could have looked at the death of Jesus with all its horrors, and they could have said, you know, this is the sacrifice we've been waiting for. This is the sacrifice that is pictured when Abraham finds a ram in the thicket to substitute for his son, pulls the knife back from killing Isaac and kills the ram instead. This is the fulfillment of killing the Passover lamb and putting the blood on the doorpost and the lintel and escaping the wrath of God because a lamb has been sacrificed. This is the final sacrifice, the only true saving sacrifice pictured in the millions of sacrifices that they made day after day after day as animals were slaughtered through all their history. They could have done that, but they didn't see themselves as sinful, and they didn't need a sacrifice, and they didn't need an atonement, and they didn't need a savior. So when they saw their self-proclaimed Messiah being a man of sorrows and grief, his life ending the way it ended, it was despicable. They rejected him, so they reject him now because they rejected him then. They rejected Jesus because they rejected Jesus. He was despised. Strong term means to treat with disdain. They treated him with disdain, and they still do. They still do. The Hebrew word for Jesus is Yeshua. Yeshua. The rabbis through the years have changed that name by dropping the final A, and they call him Yeshu. Yeshu is an acrostic meaning let his name be blotted out. So you will see in rabbinic writings, Yeshu, let him be blotted out, which is the contemporary way of saying we will not have this man to reign over us, which is what they said when they screamed for his crucifixion. He is called by the rabbis the transgressor. He is called by the rabbis the Tolui, the hanged one. Cursed is whoever's hanged on a tree. Rabbis called his gospel Evangelion instead of the evangel, like the evangelist writing the true story, which means the sinful writing. They have generations of scorn for Jesus, to one degree or another, of course. So he was despised. Says it at the beginning of verse 3, says it at the end of verse 3, twice. He was despised. That continues. And then it says he was forsaken of men. I want you to look at that. That's maybe not as simple as it looks. Forsaken of men, not in a general sense. That would be Ben-Adam. Ben-Adam, that means men in general. This is Ben-Ish. What that means is lords, rulers, leaders, prominent people. So what does the populace say? Look, contemptible beginning, contemptible life, contemptible end in which no important people affirmed him. And we look to our leaders, and they were the ones crying for his blood. In John 7, there is an important testimony to this effect. In John 7, well, you could pick it up, say, at verse 45, the officers come to the chief priests and they say, why don't you have Jesus? We sent you to get him, take him captive, bring him to us. So these officers, temple police, say, well, never has a man spoken the way this man speaks. We don't know what to do with him. We were just shocked by his teaching. And the Pharisees answered and they said this, you've not also been led astray, have you? Get this. No one of the rulers or Pharisees has believed in him. John 7:48. Nobody important believed in him. So when the Jews look back from a future time, they're going to say, look, we looked at the beginning of his life, the middle of his life, the end of his life, and there was nothing about it that made him attractive, and it didn't fit our picture. And then his death is so horrendous. He is rejected. He is despised. Nobody important takes his side. What are we supposed to do? We follow our leaders. None of the power elite were close to him. None of them supported him. None of them believed in him. A few who should have believed in him backed off because the price was too high. And there were a few secret disciples who showed up later. But the people of rank were not impressed. Chief men of his nation, the ones who towered above the multitude. And it was a hierarchy. It was a stiff and resolute hierarchy. The people were way down here, and the rulers had the power and the authority. And the great men drew back from him. He had none of the people of distinction on his side. Still true today in the world. Still true. The works, the power of Jesus was attributed to Satan. It was the leaders who said he does what he does by the powers of hell, Beelzebub, Satan. And so they persecuted and martyred his followers. They called the apostles apostates and said they were worse than the heathen. And in those early years, a prayer developed, and it went like this. May the followers of Jesus be suddenly destroyed without hope and blotted out of the book of life. Such was the depth of the rejection and the scorn. And he ended up a man of sorrows, verse 3, and acquainted with grief. You just look at his life, and it's just sad. That can't be the Messiah. Rather than inflict suffering, rather than inflicting grief on the enemies of Israel and the nations, as the prophets say he was going to do, he is himself a man of sorrows, literally pains, but not external pains. Sorrow of heart in all its forms would be the Hebrew of that word. And then he was acquainted with grief, grief of soul. He was a sad person. He was sad on the inside. You might look at it this way. They saw him as pathetic. Pathetic. Deep sadness. He cries, he weeps. There's no account anywhere in the New Testament that he ever laughed. Where is their great leader? Triumphant, victorious, full of joy, excitement, enthusiasm. Who is this man who's brokenhearted, weeping, sad, suffering pain? And of course, on top of that, there was the actual pain. And that was so bad. Verse 3 says that he was like one from whom men hide their face. By the time he got to the cross, he was marred more than any man, verse 14 says of chapter 52. Crown of thorns crushed on his head, blood running down his body, flies cloaking him in his nakedness, hanging in the open sun on the cross, nails through his hands, marks from the lashing and the whipping, spit dried on his face and his body, bruises from punches in the face and beatings with sticks. The reality of his suffering just doesn't fit the picture of Messiah. Now remember, they didn't need, they didn't think, a Savior. And Jesus said, I can't do anything with you because I didn't come to call the righteous to repentance. He is totally objectionable. So he's like one from whom men hide their face. Someone so grotesque, so deformed, so ugly, so objectionable that you don't even turn to look. It's too embarrassing. It's too shameful. It's too ugly. It's too horrible. It's too unforgettable. You don't want that image in your face. That's the ongoing attitude of Israel toward Jesus. He's hideous to them as a Messiah. Despicable. So, end of verse 3. He was despised, and we did not esteem him. That's a very benign phrase, that last one, we did not esteem him. In English, what it means is we considered him nothing. We considered him non-existent. That's the ultimate scorn. He is a nobody to us. That's the historic view of Jesus from Jewish people. I thank the Lord that many Jewish people, one by one, are coming to Christ through all this church age and seeing him for who he really is. And isn't it good news that someday the nation will turn and see him and make this confession? I know some people may say, well, this sounds like it's kind of anti-Jewish. No, this isn't a Gentile confession. This is a confession of the Jews in the future day when they look back and realize what they had done. This is not a Gentile assessment of Jewish unbelief. This is a Jewish assessment. This is a repentance. These are words which the nation will speak in their broken-hearted confession of the worst sin imaginable of rejecting Christ. And these are words that you need to speak if you have been rejecting Jesus Christ. You need to say these same words now, Jew or Gentile, whoever you are, so that a fountain of cleansing can be opened to you. Until the time that they believe in the future and maybe the near future, we want to say this, Romans 1:16, I'm not ashamed of the gospel of Christ, for it is the power of God unto salvation to all who believe, to the Jew first and to the Gentile. I want to close in the last minute or two by having you turn to Acts 3. Acts chapter 3, verse 17. This is Peter's sermon after the sermon at Pentecost in the days of the early church. Such a great sermon. Oh, verse 13, Peter says, the God of Abraham, Isaac, and Jacob, your God, the God of our fathers, has glorified his servant Jesus, the one whom you delivered and disowned in the presence of Pilate when he had decided to release him. You disowned the holy and righteous one. You asked for a murderer to be granted to you, Barabbas. You put to death the Prince of Life, the one whom God raised from the dead, a fact to which we are witnesses. And on the basis of faith in his name, it is the name of Jesus which has strengthened this man they had just healed, whom you see and know. And the faith which comes through him has given him the perfect health in the presence of you all. He says, you've rejected, you take the responsibility for rejecting and putting to death the Prince of Life. And then verse 17, so important. Now, brethren, he speaks to these Jews as his brothers. I know that you acted in ignorance just as your rulers did. I know. But the things which God announced before by the mouth of all the prophets, that his Christ would suffer, he has thus fulfilled. Where do you think he's going with that? Isaiah 53, very likely. Therefore, repent and return. Is that not good news? You just killed the Prince of Life, and God is telling you, repent and return. And when you do, your sin will be wiped away. That is literally what Jesus said when he was dying on the cross. Father, what? Forgive them. They don't know what they're doing. You're ignorant. You did it in unbelief. Repent, return, that your sins may be wiped away. And then what will happen? When you turn and you repent and your sins are wiped away, the times of refreshing will come. That's the kingdom. That's the kingdom. Because he will send Jesus, the Christ, appointed to you. That's his second coming, to establish his kingdom. Heaven must receive him now until the period of the restoration of all things about which God spoke by the mouth of his holy prophets from ancient time. The kingdom, again, the promised Abrahamic covenant, Davidic covenant, the prophets reiterated, salvation and all the kingdom promises. They will come when Christ returns. Christ will return in the times of restitution, the times of restoration, the times of refreshing, when you repent. When you repent. Verse 24, he says, all the prophets who have spoken from Samuel and his successors onward, announce these days, the kingdom days, and you are still the sons of the prophets and the covenant which God made with your father, saying to Abraham, in your seed all the families of the earth shall be blessed. For you first, God raised up his servant. That's Isaiah 53's title for him, and sent him to bless you by turning every one of you from your wicked ways. You killed the Messiah, but God is not finished with you. The day will come when he turns you from your sins and sends his son to set up his kingdom and fulfill his promise. God's not through with Israel, folks. Keep your eye on Israel. Their salvation is assured by the promise of God. In the meantime, salvation is open to all who call upon him.
1: You're listening to Grace to You, the Bible teaching ministry of John MacArthur. Today we continued John's study titled The Gospel According to God. Well, friend, clearly Isaiah 53 has a lot to say about Jesus and his death on the cross. In fact, you may be wondering, does that chapter contain enough about the gospel to bring a person to saving faith? Here is how John answered that question in our studio some years ago.
0: If we had only the Gospels, Matthew, Mark, Luke, and John, or Matthew, Mark, and Luke, or Matthew and no other Gospel, if we had the story of Christ and none of the epistles, we could still explain the sacrifice of Christ completely out of Isaiah 53.
2: Yeah, in fact, I think Isaiah 53 probably gives the clearest, most definitive account of the doctrine of substitutionary atonement anywhere in Scripture.
0: It does, in no question. And that's supported by the fact that most of our familiar expressions as we talk about the substitutionary work of Christ come not from the New Testament, but come from Isaiah 53. Everybody knows he was wounded for our transgressions.
2: Right.
0: He was bruised for our iniquities. That's 700 years before Christ ever appeared. I like to think of Isaiah 53 as the first gospel, because if you go back to the beginning of the chapter and even into chapter 52, back to where chapter 52 ends, you have the incarnation, then you have the life of Christ, you have the work of Christ, you have the rejection of Christ, you have the trial of Christ, you have the death of Christ, you have the burial of Christ, you have the resurrection of Christ, you have the exaltation of Christ. Have an explanation of all the significance of the application of his atoning work.
2: Yeah, even the doctrine of justification is there.
0: That's absolutely right. All the way to the glorification of Christ, and even the saints who are glorified with him at the end of Isaiah 53. So that's why I like to think of it as the first gospel, and Matthew would, on those terms, be the second.
2: Yeah, so every essential point of gospel truth is either implied or explained in Isaiah 53.
0: Yeah, and when you compare Isaiah 53 with the full record of the New Testament Gospels and all the epistles that explain the significance of Christ's life, death, resurrection, exaltation, it is in perfect agreement. There is nothing that differs in any sense from the detailed record of the Gospels or the explanation of the significance of Christ's death and resurrection by the epistles. So 700 years before any of it happened, it is indicated what exactly will happen and explained the same way.
1: That's right, friend. And those amazing truths and so much more about Christ's work described in Isaiah 53 are unpacked in detail in John's book called The Gospel According to God. This book will not only strengthen your love for Christ, it also will build your confidence in God's word as you see Jesus' sacrifice on the cross clearly prophesied centuries before he was even born. 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Now for the entire Grace to You staff, I'm Phil Johnson with a question. How exactly did people receive eternal life before Jesus came? Get answers from the Old Testament book of Isaiah as we continue John MacArthur's current study, The Gospel According to God. It's another 30 minutes of unleashing God's truth, one verse at a time, on Grace to You.

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1: Maybe you feel like you're having a breakdown. I'm Taylor Mills. 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He calls it a breakthrough.
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Praise 106.5 will be with you all night. But if not, how about letting God work the night shift for you? Don't spend another sleepless night trying to solve your problems. God is faithful. Rest in Him.

0: John Reddick, Holding On. That's his new one on Praise at 106.5. Well, we are going on another trip to Europe. Once again, Praise 106.5 listeners are teaming up with Colette Travel to bring a wonderful journey to Britain. It's happening April 25th through May 4th, going to England, Scotland, and Wales. Should be a lot of fun for listeners. 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And if you want to get in on that preview party for the trip to Britain next year, again, April 25th through May 4th, but the preview party, August 18th, just text British to 866-729-1065. It's the British Landscapes Tour in 2027.
1: There's more to life than what we can see. 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
1: Being thankful for what God has done in our lives, so important. There's Tasha Layton, Praise at 06.5. Jamie McDonald has a new song. It's called Ain't No Way on Praise.

0: It's very positive. It keeps me in a good mood all day. Whenever I hear a good one, I just crank it, and I enjoy listening to you.
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Oh, you just filled up your tank, huh? Yeah. We're here to fill you back up with that feeling of everything's going to be all right. Praise 106.5.

0: Fraser at 06.5. There's Peter Burton and Where Would I Be? Well, I will be on a little bit earlier tomorrow. It's our big Yes Day event. I'll be hanging out with Marv Mickley and Lynette Morgan in the daytime. 2 to 6 tomorrow. We're all really excited about Yes Day, planting seeds in people's hearts, encouraging people to say yes to Jesus all day tomorrow. But I get to be there on the radio between 2 and 6, so looking forward to it. Time for our Daily Light Bible reading for this August 10th, verses from the New King James Version of the Bible arranged into readings. And for this August 10th, verses tonight from Proverbs, Isaiah, Psalms, Ephesians, and Romans. Whoever trusts in the Lord shall be safe. The Lord is exalted, for he dwells on high. The Lord is high above all nations, and his glory above the heavens. He raises the poor out of the dust and lifts the needy out of the ash heap, that he may seat them with princes. God, who is rich in mercy because of his great love with which he loved us, even when we were dead in trespasses, has made us alive together with Christ. By grace you have been saved, and raised us up together, and made us sit together in the heavenly places in Christ Jesus. He who did not spare his own Son, but delivered him up for us all, how shall he not with him also freely give us all things? For I am persuaded that neither death nor life, nor angels, nor principalities, nor powers, nor things present, nor things to come, nor height, nor depth, nor any other created thing shall be able to separate us from the love of God which is in Christ Jesus our Lord.
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2: 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Producer Sherry's here too. And if you're struggling with feeling particularly anxious lately, number one, you're not alone. A lot of people are, even more so than last year, according to this study. But I wanted to talk about that and something you can do about it. That's coming up.

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1: Keep talking about how people are struggling with anxiety more than ever. And it's true. I just saw this study. It said 50% say they feel more anxious now than they did a year ago.
0: Man.
1: It's a real thing. And we're human, right? So we can struggle with this. If you want to become less anxious, though, this works. It's what Paul told us to do in Philippians, where he says, tell God what you need and then thank him for all he has done. Don't be anxious about anything, he says. Pray about everything. Tell God what you need. So you tell him. Let him have it. Let him deal with it. I can't control everything. I can't control tomorrow. I can't control all this stuff. But Lord, can you please take care of that? And then you pivot to gratitude. And you watch. That'll work. It's very difficult. We always talk about this, but it's very difficult to be thankful and anxious at the same time.
2: Jesus saved my daddy.
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1: point.
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1: Okay, we're going to regroup. 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
1: Because we got that love from up above. 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
0: Just tap the app.
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1: Just a little heads up. You're about to be shocked by something, about how interesting it is. Mm-hmm. I'm a shock jock, so this is what I do.
0: Yeah.
1: I didn't know this till today.
0: Okay.
1: Kermit the Frog has a birthplace. You know where it is?
0: I do not.
1: Leland, Mississippi.
0: Okay.
1: It's his official birthplace, which is weird on so many levels. Like, I didn't know.
0: Well, he would need a...
1: No, he would not.
0: He wouldn't. Okay.
1: Frogs are not born. They're okay. From eggs. They hatch.
0: Well, the
1: into
0: egg...
1: into tadpoles.
0: Well, they would have... The egg would have been somewhere.
1: Okay, but it's not birth, is it? It's a hatching. And okay. Secondly, I never wanted to think of... I think it's disturbing to think of him as a tadpole eating, like, mosquito larvae, because that's what they eat.
0: And that's we all have a origin story.
1: Yeah, I just
0: story,
1: don't want to think about that. I just want to think of him. Who he
0: just
1: is
0: with
1: now.
0: That guitar.
1: Who he is now.
0: Sweet
1: yeah.
0: and loving.
1: Yeah,
0: yes.
1: His little banjo.

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1: For my entire life, I always struggled with self-worth and believing that I was actually worthy of love. It felt like no matter where I turned, I never felt good enough. But one day, I decided that I no longer wanted those voices to rule my life. I remember the day I wrote the song. I wanted to write about my identity in Christ, a reminder for you and for me of the truth that you are a child of God and that you are so deeply loved by Him. And the truth is, no matter what you've been through or what you've done, Jesus loves you and He wants a relationship with you. I'm Megan Woods, and this is my song, The Truth.

0: It's Brandt and Sherry, where the laughs serve a purpose.
1: I was prepared to disagree, but you have a valid point.
0: Refreshingly odd, oddly refreshing. 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
1: Not picking on anybody here. It's all of us. We're really needy. It's true. I mean, we start really, really, really needy. It's okay. But we still, even as adults, look at the look how desperate people are for significance and security and love. That's it. Every single person. I honestly think you could boil it down to those three things: security and significance and love. That's what we all want, desperately. You can see that some things will provide that permanently. I believe God will. Mm-hmm. That He's actually who we're looking for to meet that need, that yawning need. But we look for it from social media, and it's like it seems to offer significance and security and love when people like us or.
0: But it's so fleeting.
1: It is so funny. It's like being really, it's like our souls are really, really, really thirsty and we're drinking salt water.
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2: 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Hey, what's up? My name is Brant. We have a little tradition here on Monday, and it is festive, and it is fun, and it's guaranteed to put you in a good mood if you participate with it. It's coming up, our little Monday tradition. 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It's 855-90-BRANT. You want to give your take on something? 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
1: Got a little tradition on Mondays because it works. 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
1: So maybe you work in kind of a chaotic place, or maybe high pressure, or it's just a lot of people with personality problems that can happen. Be the calm presence there. You can trust the Lord with this. Honestly, focus on just what's in front of you and be the calm presence there. A lot of times you can change the atmosphere just like a thermostat. I've seen it happen. It just takes one person who's not anxious, one person who stops and focuses on somebody else, who actually defers to other people. You set an entirely different tone, and people are looking for that desperately right now.

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2: Yes, please.
1: please do.
2: By all means.
1: Please go off.
2: Yes. It's
0: refreshingly odd.
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1: I want to prepare yourself for this. MySpace is coming back.
0: What? Why?
1: Yeah, I don't know.
0: Tom was like, why not?
1: Relaunch it.
0: Yeah, let's see. Wasn't his name Tom?
1: Yeah.
0: Yeah, okay.
1: So if you weren't a part of this, one of the things that left me feeling kind of silly about it.
0: What?
1: I jumped on finally because I felt like I had to.
0: Okay, so you weren't an early adopter.
1: Like 2 days before they shut it down.
0: Here comes Fran, right?
1: I finally did it. Like, okay. Uh-huh. But you had to like rank your friends. Remember that?
0: I do remember that.
1: You picked your top eight friends.
0: That's like, how you would know that someone was mad at you or you kind of fell out with somebody.
1: Yeah, they dropped
0: you. Yeah, you'd go and like see your ranking. Yeah.
1: I'm now six.
0: Yeah.
1: I thought we were.
0: What happened?
1: Right. But yeah. I just felt really silly about that.
0: Why? About ranking people or being like, ranked?
1: Like that grade school thing where you're just like, you're not my best friend anymore. He is. Okay. Are we doing this again?
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Praise 106.5 will be with you all night. But if not, how about letting God work the night shift for you? Don't spend another sleepless night trying to solve your problems. God is faithful. Rest in Him.

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1: Two Scottish adventurers drove a car from the North Pole to the South Pole.
2: All right.
0: And real wisdom.
1: I was more impressed. It's a husband and wife.
2: My goodness.
1: Now that.
2: Yeah.
1: Like, this is.
2: That's impressive.
1: That is impressive.
0: Refreshingly odd. Oddly refreshing. 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
1: Hi, this is Mark. God's Word says today is the day of salvation. Don't worry about yesterday. Don't worry about tomorrow. How can you live for Jesus today?
0: Praise 106.5, hope and encouragement for British Columbia and the Pacific Northwest. Praise
2: 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Hey, what's up? My name is Brant. Producer Sherry's here, too. I was just thinking about this. How social media is demonstrating, once again, that the whole Adam and Eve story is true. I mean, you can look at it and then you look back at Genesis, like, that had to have happened. It had to. I want to talk about why we think that's coming up.

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1: Colossians chapter 2 says,
0: "Let your lives overflow with thanksgiving for all he has done."
1: That's good for this month and all year.

0: love the music. I can let my kids listen to it and not worry about what they're going to hear. And a lot of the songs just speak to my heart.
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1: Sometimes we like to sit on the old front porch, talk about the days of yesteryear.
0: Yes.
1: You don't think about this that much, but before we had portable phones, before we had the wireless.
0: Yes.
1: And we're expecting a call.
0: Uh-huh.
1: You weren't sure it was coming, but it was a big call.
0: Yeah.
1: You were, you were trapped.
0: You had to sit next to the phone.
1: Yeah, you had to literally sit next to the phone.
0: Yes, you did. Yes.
1: And you couldn't go anywhere.
0: That's true. Yeah.
1: It's very hard to relate to that now. It's like,
0: that's right.
1: Yeah, I'm expecting a phone call.
0: That's right. And you could not trust that you could go anywhere, because if your brother was there next to the phone or anybody else, you couldn't trust that you would get
1: could
0: that
1: be
0: call.
1: Somebody trying to hire you, and then your brother picks it up and tries to make a big joke out of it. Right. No, you had to race to it. And they might be expecting a call too.
0: That's exactly right. And then there's a whole
1: race,
0: so
1: who
0: scrum.
1: Pick it up? Yeah. We actually live this way. Just so you know.
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3: Hey, Phil Wickham here. A few years back, I found myself in a tough situation, asking God what it looked like for me to follow his way through it, and he responded by giving me a poem. If you curse me, I will bless you. If you hurt me, I'll forgive. If you hate me, I will love you. I choose the Jesus way. And as I read that poem back, I realized how amazing this Jesus is that we follow. But I also realized how far from him I was, and I want to follow your way. And it has changed my heart and my life, and I pray that we do the same for others. Here's the Jesus way.

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When the gaslight comes on, remember what it says in God's Word. He will take care of everything you need. 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

where humans are obsessed with that. And it's very difficult as somebody who's read the Bible not to go, wow, the truth of that original tree that we weren't supposed to eat off and we're still paying the price for that. What was that? It was knowledge of good and evil. I just have to know. And the Lord in his kindness and wisdom, like, don't do that. You don't want that. You don't really want that. But they felt like they had to do it anyway. They wanted to do it anyway. Like, there's something about us. And it's wild how that can be written thousands of years ago and it pegs us so well. It sure looks like somebody ate off the tree of the knowledge of good and evil and we're still paying for it.

0: 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It just gives me hope all the time. Every minute, that's what I listen. It lifts me up. It's just amazing.
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1: Wouldn't you say that one of the definitions of friendship is that you can trust the person? I think this is probably the definition of friend. Would I trust that person with a robot army?
2: And if someone says no, then they're not your friend.
0: And totally intentional. Refreshingly odd. Oddly refreshing. 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
1: Does here hiring managers think if you have a cluttered workspace, they don't want to promote you or hire you?
0: Ooh.
1: Because it shows that you're disorganized. I have a hot take about this.
0: Okay.
1: Let's. All right.
0: Do you want to give the background of why you would have a hot take?
1: No,
0: you don't want that. No need. Okay, sure.
1: I would do the exact opposite.
0: Okay.
1: I mean, somebody's got a totally tidy desk. Like, mm-hmm. what are you doing? Apparently, you got time to just
0: some people call
1: clean.
0: It organized.
1: I would hire the biggest slob immediately.
0: And what is your reasoning behind that?
1: Because that person is doing stuff. You don't create without a mess. You know this.
0: That's
1: creation
0: true.
1: Is like, you're not going to make stuff without a mess.
0: But you can clean it up after.
1: Right. I would hire the total slob. Put him
0: sticking
1: in
0: the
1: C-suite immediately.
2: 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Sometimes it's kind of subtle. Sometimes it's just a big old huge blowout. I'm talking about the relationship between your kids. The sibling thing. As a mom, it's one of the things that I've had to learn how to navigate through the years. I'm Julie Lyles Carr, host of the All Mom Does podcast. And sibling rivalry, well, it's a real thing. 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
0: Refreshingly odd, oddly refreshing.
1: Yeah, you know what? 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

0: need to set my mind straight in the morning. I listen the first thing when I get up, through the shower and all the way to work. 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
1: This is Lynette. If today feels like so much, just remember, God is carrying you, even if you're carrying that toddler and a cup of coffee.
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2: Hey there, my name is Brent. Producer Sherry is here too. It can sound like a churchy thing to say. It's one of those words we don't normally use, the word glorify. But what does it mean to glorify God? Really? I mean, what does that mean? I'm going to talk about that coming up.

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1: So as somebody who wants to follow Jesus with my life, I know one of the things I need to do is glorify God. I need to glorify him. And I never really thought about that very much. I'm kind of not proud of that. Mm. What does it mean? Well, it means when I'm talking to people or the way I behave, for instance, people will say, wow, God's great. God must be really good.
0: Yeah.
1: The words that I use ultimately are about him. They bring glory to him. It may mean that I don't glorify myself, that they don't walk away going, wow, Brant, wow, impressive. Mm. But they walk away from any interaction with me or something I've written or said. This is for you too. Like, it's not just for people on the radio. Like, when people hear you or they see you, can they walk away going, man, God's really good, apparently.

0: It's Brant and Sherry. Lighthearted laughs.
1: I'm sorry.
0: And real substance.
2: Really, sorry, really serious.
1: Oh, really serious. Okay.
0: With even more laughs. Refreshingly odd. Oddly refreshing. 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
1: Oh, look, we have breaking animal news.
2: Okay.
1: It's just coming across here. We have information that,
2: Yes.
1: Well, okay. Here's the story. It actually involves humans, too.
2: Okay.
1: Catnip lotion may repel mosquitoes about as effectively as DEET.
2: Mm-hmm. Okay.
1: Huh. That puts you in like a little bit of a situation, man.
2: Also,
1: I don't want mosquitoes.
2: That's true.
1: Do I want to attract
2: cats?
1: Feral cats from all over. Which is worse at some point?
2: That's the question, right? Isn't it? Yeah. What a quandary.
1: This is the Scylla and Charybdis thing, if you're into like the Homer thing.
2: What's more dangerous?
1: Scylla of catnip lotion, yeah, and Charybdis of eaters.
2: You do really have to sit and think
1: about
2: it.
1: You have to think about it.

0: Brant and Sherry are oddly refreshing, and they agree.
1: Yes. No!
2: Yeah!
1: No!
3: Woo!
0: Yep, just the right kind of weird.
1: It's just, it's really a sight to behold.
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1: Hey, honest question for you. Are you going to trust God with your life? Really? This is everybody. I can say this in general to and to you specifically as you're listening, like, because everybody, this is the question. Am I actually going to trust God for real? Or am I just going to try this on my own? Because those are really the alternatives that we have. There's no way around this. I think he's trustworthy. I've found his character to be trustworthy. I don't have all the answers, but that's why he tells us over and over and over, trust him. He's like, trust me, trust me, trust me, over and over. Because it comes down to trusting his character. And in the end, I do think that trust is going to be vindicated. And even with doubts I might struggle with sometimes in life, might go through a period, but ultimately I trust him.
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4: 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Thank you for the cross. Thank you that my debt is paid. When you get through that 5 minute prayer, I immediately am in a different place.
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0: encouraging. I don't even turn the radio off. I just keep it on. I sleep with the music. I wake up with the music. I love it. I love it so much. It helps me. It keeps my head above water.
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1: 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One author says, if you teach yourself to default to Scripture when life is normal, you'll default to Scripture when life is hard.
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2: Hey there, my name is Brant. Producer Sherry's here too. And if you're struggling with feeling particularly anxious lately, number one, you're not alone. A lot of people are, even more so than last year, according to this study. But I wanted to talk about that and something you can do about it. That's coming up. It's been so

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2: You're talking about how people are struggling with anxiety more than ever. And it's true. I just saw this study. It said 50% say they feel more anxious now than they did a year ago.
1: Man.
2: It's a real thing. And we're human, right? So we can struggle with this. If you want to become less anxious, though, this works. It's what Paul told us to do in Philippians, where he says, tell God what you need and then thank him for all he has done. Don't be anxious about anything, he says. Pray about everything. Tell God what you need. So you tell him. Let him have it. Let him deal with it. I can't control everything. I can't control tomorrow. I can't control all this stuff. But Lord, can you please take care of that? And then you pivot to gratitude. And you watch. That'll work. It's very difficult. We always talk about this, but it's very difficult to be thankful and anxious at the same time.
3: Jesus saved my daddy.
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1: One thing we got to get over, to the idea that God is way out there and he's removed from everything up in heaven. That's not what's going on. He's right there.
2: Yeah, I heard someone say he is as close as your breath.
1: Yes, he's right there waiting. He's waiting.
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1: Colossians chapter 2 says,
0: "Let your lives overflow with thanksgiving for all he has done."
1: That's good for this month and all year.

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1: Just a little heads up. You're about to be shocked by something, about how interesting it is. Mm-hmm. I'm a shock jock, so this is what I do.
0: Yeah.
1: I didn't know this till today.
0: Okay.
1: Kermit the Frog has a birthplace. You know where it is?
0: I do not.
1: Leland, Mississippi.
0: Okay.
1: It's his official birthplace, which is weird on so many levels. Like, I didn't know.
0: Well, he would need a...
1: No, he would not.
0: He wouldn't. Okay.
1: Frogs are not born. They're from eggs. They hatch.
0: Well, the
1: into
0: egg...
1: into tadpoles.
0: Well, they would have... The egg would have been somewhere.
1: Okay, but it's not birth, is it? It's a hatching. And secondly, I never wanted to think of... I think it's disturbing to think of him as a tadpole eating, like, mosquito larvae, because that's what they eat.
0: And that's we all have a origin story.
1: Yeah, I just
0: story,
1: don't want to think about that. I just want to think of him. Who he
0: just
1: is
0: with
1: now.
0: That guitar.
1: Who he is now.
0: Sweet
1: yeah.
0: and loving.
1: Yeah,
0: yes.
1: His little banjo.

0: You guys are like positivity and uplifting in a sea of anxiety and bad news. And I just know that I can always turn you guys on and you'll be positive and I can hear God's word. So thank you.
1: Praise 106.5. 106.5.

0: It's Brant and Sherry, where the laughs serve a purpose.
1: I was prepared to disagree, but you have a valid point.
0: Refreshingly odd, oddly refreshing. 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
1: Not picking on anybody here. It's all of us. We're really needy. It's true. I mean, we start really, really, really needy. It's okay. But we still, even as adults, look how desperate people are for significance and security and love. That's it. Every single person. I honestly think you could boil it down to those three things: security and significance and love. That's what we all want, mm-hmm, desperately. You can see that some things will provide that permanently. I believe God will. Mm-hmm. That He's actually who we're looking for to meet that need, that yawning need. But we look for it from social media, mm-hmm, and it's like it seems to offer significance and security and love when people like us or.
0: But it's so fleeting.
1: It is so funny. It's like being really, it's like our souls are really, really, really thirsty and we're drinking salt water.
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3: Try to imagine this situation. You're the lead detective on a really important case, and you're looking for clues to determine who, what, where, when, and why a crime has been committed. But the challenge is there's no evidence. Or is there? Today on Focus on the Family with Jim Daly, we'll do an investigation about the life, death, and resurrection of Jesus Christ, who appeared in human form on this planet more than 2,000 years ago. What's the evidence for him? What are his claims? We'll find out today. Thanks for joining us. I'm John Fuller.
4: John, I'm really excited to talk to our guest. I can remember I made that commitment to Christ at 15, and I wobbled along. Parents, be encouraged. That 15-year-old will continue to grow and develop. It was probably about 20 when I was in college, sitting in my business classes, learning about economics and advertising and marketing and all those things. And I just unplugged, and I thought, I've got to read the Bible all the way through. And I just remember the Lord putting that on my heart, just the appetite to say, let's read it. When you think about it, it's great to go to school. It's great to go to college. But if you haven't read the Bible, the Word, and decided for yourself, is Jesus real? Is he who he said he was? You kind of miss the most important class of your life. So I want to encourage you, if you're kind of on the fence and you don't know or you have doubts, maybe you made a commitment, it was a long time ago. Dig in today, because I think our guest is going to deliver some great perspectives given his background.
3: Yeah, and J. Warner Wallace has been involved in law enforcement for more than 25 years. He's a homicide detective, always focused on the facts.
4: In fact, John, he described himself as an actively sarcastic skeptic about God, faith, and the Bible. I love that perspective. Again, somebody who had an honest approach to saying, prove it. And we're going to get to that today. Jim, it's great to have you here.
5: Well, thanks for having me. Yeah, being sarcastic and skeptical is really helpful as a homicide detective in general. Right?
4: Now, this isn't what I was going to ask you, but how has the Lord dealt with your sarcasm?
5: So if you assume up front that everyone you're talking to is a liar, somebody will eventually go to jail. But if you assume everyone's telling you the truth, no one ever goes to jail. So I'm trying to balance what works and what's effective based on, and then also what God would call me to be.
4: You know this is harder. Totally off topic, but given all your years in detective work, I mean, what are those things that you see about human behavior that kind of makes you scratch your head? Like, well, they really thought they'd get away with this?
5: Yeah, well, see, a lot of it is, we don't think really rationally when we think about doing things that are irrational,
4: right?
5: Like killing your spouse. So a lot of times you're driven by your emotions, and that's where we can kind of make some headway.
4: Yeah.
5: Right? Because sometimes we overthink it. We're thinking, well, look, if I was doing this, I might do these five things first, because we're thinking as though we're not in the middle of an emotional relationship that is driven by emotion. We're trying to think about it rationally and coolly, but it turns out most of the time. But here's what I do see. Pretty much everything that I see in human behavior is explained really well on the pages of the New Testament.
4: Oh, that's interesting.
5: So I love the fact that the Bible describes the world the way it really is. And I'll be sometimes working with defense attorneys who they're so convinced that there's no way that their defendant, I mean, they're truly convinced that the defendant could not do this, because for the last 30 years, I work cold cases. This guy has been a deacon in a church. He's been, he's a dentist. He's a fireman. Right. He's a city council person. He just got a regular life.
4: Yeah.
5: And because they don't understand the enigma of man, the kind of fallen nature, designed in God's image, but deeply rebellious. They don't understand that dichotomy. They struggle with understanding how someone like this could do something like that.
4: Mm. Well, you know what's interesting too? So much of the culture right now is debating what's true, that there can't really be an absolute truth. Mm. But my goodness, where do you see that show up? In police work. I mean, you either did it or you didn't do it, and that's absolute truth.
5: Well, and I always wonder, is this shift from objective claims about truth to subjective claims about truth, is this going to eventually affect us in the courtroom? And I've been watching
4: Wow, that's interesting. So you've seen that evolution happening.
5: Yeah, because we're selecting jurors. And I think our questions in the voir dire process are going to, they always have kind of covered these issues.
4: Right.
5: But I think more and more to be able to make sure that the jurors we're selecting actually understand that some things are more than a matter of opinion. Even the claim that there is no objective truth is a claim about truth that's objective.
4: Right.
5: So it's self-refuting. So we have to at least help and only select the jurors that understand this, right? Because otherwise, how would you render a decision about something that happened in the past that your opinion can't change? It either happened or it didn't happen.
4: Right.
5: And that's why this is the approach I took when I first was looking at scripture.
4: Which is so good. Let's get some of the terminology down. Not all of us are familiar with police detective work. So, for example, you mentioned that you're a homicide detective, but you specialize in solving cold case, no body murders. Now, honestly, that's the first time I've heard that. Describe a no-body murder. So I think I get it.
5: Yeah, so a no-body murder, often these will go cold because they're first reported as a missing persons case. You know, so this is like where a husband or a business associate, usually though, it's a husband or a wife who kills their spouse and then somehow effectively destroys the body and then says, oh, we had an argument and they just vanished. And so you never find the body.
4: So you don't have a body, so maybe not even a murder weapon.
5: Well,
4: right?
5: Exactly. You don't know. And but sometimes they're clever enough to wait 3 days and they'll walk into, like in our station, they can walk into the front desk. So now you're not even calling a police officer to the location. You're walking into the front counter. You're filing a missing persons report. 2 days later, it's assigned to a detective. Now we're a week behind this thing.
4: Yeah.
5: And you've had a week to clean the house, to do whatever you wanted to do. Right. And it's basically a lot harder to solve. And if you never find the body, you have the bigger challenge of, number one, demonstrating to a jury that this is a murder and not a true missing.
4: Right.
5: And then number two, demonstrating that this is the guy who did the murder. So you have two, and a lot of DAs just don't want to touch these because they are difficult because there are two things you're trying to prove.
4: And the cold case is a case that it just hasn't been resolved. It could be years, 10 years, 20 years. Some we're hearing in the media now where 30, 40-year-old cases are being solved with DNA improvement.
5: Well, and so every crime has a statute of limitations except for murder. So if you do a robbery and a number of years go by, I can't go back and reinvestigate that because it closes by statute.
4: Huh.
5: But murders don't close. They stay open. And so my cases are like, we just did a case 2 years ago. It was 1972. I remember the case. My dad had the case. Mm-hmm. He was a homicide detective also. And I remember I was about 10 when this 10-year-old went missing.
4: Huh.
5: And it shook our community. And my dad was kind of paranoid about it, you know, because, you know, for his own kids. And so I remember the case. And we didn't, I think I opened it in 2003. I think I found the DNA in 2006 or 7. We submitted it right away. It had no hit on the kind of predator database we have in California. And then luckily, Ancestry DNA started to emerge.
4: It's helping to solve some problems.
5: It's solving some. That's why I always thank people for searching for their family members with DNA, because it eventually means I can take some of your family members to jail.
4: So hopefully not, but who
5: knows?
4: Yes,
5: but it does help.
4: Describe person of interest. That's another term. I think I know what that means, but help us all better understand that legal term.
5: Yeah, so this is really something that I think emerged more after 9/11. You started to see a lot of it with the federal agencies looking at persons of interest in certain kinds of investigations. Almost always, this ends up being somebody who you suspect is your candidate for the crime, but you just don't want to necessarily put the word suspect on him yet. But it could also be a witness. Maybe you're looking for, so we have no leads at all yet, but we did hear that there was somebody standing over here. That's a person of interest to us. We want to be able to interview that person. So it can sometimes be a witness, but it just means that it's somebody who is another domino that's important to tip over in a series of dominoes leading to an arrest.
4: Yeah. In that regard, you used a methodology that you're trained in as a detective, fuse and fallout.
5: Right.
4: So describe that and how you applied that to this pursuit of, is Jesus who he said he was?
5: Yeah. So this is kind of like timelining, optimal timeline, different things to see, you know, is this guy, was he in town when this crime occurred? You know, you're putting things in place in a timeline. But when we're in front of juries, this is where your weird background comes into play. So my dad was a detective, but I didn't think I would be a detective. I thought I would be an artist or an architect. And so I got my bachelor's degree in design and I got my master's degree in architecture at UCLA. And I was working in Santa Monica when I decided to leave that and work in my dad's profession. But when I got to doing jury trials, that kind of approach, that visual approach to making claims, kind of came back up. And so I know I needed to show timelines to jurors. So I just envision the missing on the day of the missing persons. If this is a murder, that's a bomb that exploded. He was angry. He did something he shouldn't do. But every bomb has a fuse that burns toward the explosion. And after the explosion, there's fallout everywhere, all over the blast radius. So what we do in front of a jury is we visualize this fuse. This is all the tension that's rising in the relationship.
4: Yeah,
5: this
4: over
5: is
4: days, him. Weeks, months.
5: Yeah, he's preparing to do something he shouldn't do. He's buying the stuff he's going to use to kill her or to dispose of her. Yeah, this is the stuff you do before a crime.
4: Mm-hmm.
5: And then the day happens, and then you've got all of this activity afterwards. This is the blast radius, the fallout, that kind of gives you away. Because, you know, people don't do that. You're destroying your wife's property like you think she's never coming back. Well, wait, if she's just run off, why would you destroy her property unless you know she's not coming back?
4: Yep.
5: So you kind of do things that tip the hat. And so that's what we're doing here in front of a jury. It's fuse and fallout. So what I've envisioned here is if there was no New Testament, no evidence in a crime scene, if I don't trust anything the New Testament tells me about Jesus, is there enough evidence in the fuse and fallout of history to show me what happened in the first century, even if I had nothing from the crime scene, if I had nothing from the New Testament? Now, I think that all the information about Jesus has to come from the New Testament, but I'm just taking an approach that should reflect what's in the New Testament if Jesus is who he said he was.
4: Now, let me ask this question, because some are probably thinking it. Why did you even come up with this idea? I mean, what was happening? They said, I wonder if I apply my detective skills to something that happened 2,000 years ago, if it would work. I mean, what was the motivation?
5: Well, we got into this church. My wife thought, well, we've got kids now, and they're, like 6 and 8, or it's 5 and 7. Should we raise them in the church? And I thought, no. I mean, I wasn't raised in the church.
4: And I turned out pretty well.
5: Yeah, of course. We always think that, right? Oh, yeah, you know what I was going to say. I'm going to say that for sure. But so I thought, I don't really have a desire to, but I love my wife. And if you want to raise the kids in the church, and she was kind of a cultural Catholic growing up. We didn't own a Bible, and she never read a Bible and never read a New Testament. We didn't understand what the gospel was. That wasn't part of our life. You never really heard it said that way. But we go to this church. She nagged me about it for about 3 years.
4: Good for her.
5: Good for her. Yeah. Actually, Susie's the reason. God has used Susie in my life in ways I can't even explain. So without her, I would be nowhere. But so she convinced me to go. And so I sat in church, and the pastor said that Jesus was this. He said a lot of things, but the thing that stuck with me, because I wasn't really interested in any of the other things.
4: Right.
5: But he said that Jesus was the smartest man who ever lived. And so I thought, well, what's so smart about him? So I did buy a Bible. I bought a pew Bible. And I just wanted to read what Jesus had to say. Really expecting it to be more like Proverbs.
4: Right.
5: Just like wisdom statements.
4: Yeah.
5: Not so much a narrative about, from people who want me to believe that this sequence of events occurred in this order.
4: Right.
5: Occurred in this location at some point in history. Well, what is this? This is like supplemental reports in a cold case. I mean, I don't have access in cold cases. I don't have access to the witnesses anymore. They're dead.
4: Right.
5: I don't often have access to the report writers, because those detectives are passed away.
4: Yeah.
5: I mean, I got a case from 1972. Everyone was dead before I got there. When we actually solved that case, our suspect had been dead for 15 years.
4: Wow.
5: So this is an old case. So the question then becomes, well, how do you manage these cases? How do you investigate these old cases?
4: Well, so apply that, the fuse and fallout, for example, apply that, what you learned in detective work, to Jesus. How did you apply that?
5: Well, so I thought, okay, I'm going to do both an inside out and an outside in approach. And so I did an inside out approach. How do we know that the Gospels are telling us something reliable? And I've written about that in a book called Cold Case Christianity. That really is just applying the template for reliable eyewitnesses that we offer to jurors, and applying that to the gospel authors. And that showed me a lot. But I also thought, well, look, if Jesus is who you all think he is, are you really telling me that the only people who noticed this are four writers in the first century? I mean, wouldn't you expect that if he's the rock you think he is, when you throw him into the pond, there'd be some ripples, wouldn't there?
4: Right.
5: I mean, it should be able to see this in the fallout of history.
4: Okay.
5: But having never been taught that, really, I didn't know what the impact of Jesus was in history. I think this is true for a lot of young people. As a matter of fact, I think it's really important right now for us to teach our young people how important Jesus. I think there's two questions that every young person asks now. So for every one what claim we make, we have to offer the two whys. So I always say you have to give two whys for every what to Gen Z. And the first why is, okay, so you're making this claim about Jesus. Well, why do you think that's true? On the basis of what evidence do you, because everybody else is going to say that their claim is grounded in science, is grounded in evidence, and you Christians have your wishful thinking. Now, good for you, but that's not good for me. So I want to know, why is this true? And the second why is, why should I care? Even if it is true, why should I care?
4: Yeah.
5: So I think what I really wanted to know is, does this matter? Even if this is true, does this matter?
4: I'm ready to answer that question. Right. I'm telling you
5: okay.
4: what. That's the question. Why does it matter?
5: Oh, yeah.
4: Whew, that's a big one.
5: Well, I think right now, I think the Gen Z, for a matter of fact, are less concerned about what Jeff Myers of Summit Ministries here in Colorado Springs, Manitou Springs, you know, we've been talking about this. I think that young people are more concerned about the God, not the godness of God, does God exist, but the goodness of God.
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4: Jim, you point out how several significant developments in ancient history allowed for the incredible dissemination of the gospel and the exponential growth of Christianity. Start with the developments of language and writing, why that is so important at that moment.
5: Yeah, so a lot of the times when I'm investigating a fuse, I'm answering my own skeptical questions because I'm anticipating that the jury is probably going to have similarly skeptical questions.
4: Uh-huh.
5: So when I'm examining the fuse and history that leads up to the appearance of Jesus in the first century, I'm examining really my own skepticism. So I had a skepticism about a number of things, but one of them was just this question, if Jesus really is God, why wouldn't he just come now when we've got social media and iPhones and we can, you know, so why, wouldn't it be a better time to come now? Like, why does he come when he comes? But it turns out that the cultural shifts and the progress of culture and technology actually does benefit the first century in terms of disseminating information historically. So for example, you know, if you can't express and articulate the detail of the Jesus story, because you don't have the letters in place yet. You don't have an alphabet in place yet. If you're just using hieroglyphics to, for example, describe the Sermon on the Mount, well, good luck with that.
4: Right.
5: It's not going to be easy to do. But once you have an alphabet that's widely distributed across the entire region, mm-hmm. like the Etruscan alphabet, which is adopted by Rome, and then as Rome conquers the entire known world, it exports the Etruscan alphabet. And you have, you know, Koine Greek, which is being used by the Romans. You have papyrus, which is much easier to transport than, so for example, clay tablets or stone. So these things emerge in time until by the time Rome is in power, and has organized, and roads are in place. There's a 200-year period of peace called the Pax Romana that occurs and allows for the Roman Empire to spend money on things it used to spend on war. It now began to spend on infrastructure, like roads.
4: Yeah, so 47,000 miles.
5: Exactly.
4: That caught my attention.
5: And
4: I had no idea.
5: It has connected all of these other empires. Like the Persians also had great roads. But now the Roman Empire makes sure that all roads lead to Rome. That's not actually is one of the goals of the Roman Empire. And they even connected the Silk Road from China. So now you got access by way of roads. As a matter of fact, if you read John's book of Revelation, there are a couple of churches that John is talking about in the first chapter that Paul planted by using roads that were not even available to Paul 100 years earlier because they were constructed by the Romans and allowed Paul into places where he could plant churches. So it turns out it's not just that Jesus appears, it's that the infrastructure is in place and the technology, the alphabet, the language is in place so that you can actually transmit the message of Jesus.
4: To spread the gospel.
5: Yes, and this is what I would say. And so the question becomes then, wouldn't it be better to come now? But here's what I discovered. What I discovered is that, let's say we do this interview, and it's viewed by 1 million people. Well, they're not going to download it physically into 1 million computers. They're going to view it online. And let's say that they saw a miracle occur in this video for some reason. Mm. Well, I think we are the most distrusting, even claims about the news. We are so divided as a nation, so divided as a world, that we're going to say, well, who's saying that first? Well, I don't trust that person. So I don't trust that information. So we are very distrusting. And then when we see something that looks miraculous, well, I've watched the Marvel superhero movies too.
4: Right.
5: Everything looks miraculous. Do you trust anything anymore, you see? But more importantly, you're not downloading the video. Now, why that matters is that if you downloaded it to 1 million different geographic locations, it would be much harder to eradicate the information in the video. In other words, if the information about Jesus is on physical manuscripts in 1 million locations, now it's very hard to eradicate the message of Jesus because I can't just flip the server off. So it turns out if you're going to come and you want to have lasting historical impact, you want to come at a time when information is disseminated materially, not digitally.
4: Yeah.
5: Because number one, you don't trust digital information. We don't. And number two, you don't save digital information geographically. It's easy to eradicate.
4: No, that's good. You also mentioned human beings being hardwired to believe in God. I think that, but I probably think it more so than before I became a Christian. But why is that so self-evident as a detective?
5: Well, okay, so that's one of these three strands of this fuse that are burning up. One of them is the culture of Rome developing and taking charge of things and providing an infrastructure so the message can be communicated. The other is there's a spiritual fuse, that it turns out that we are created in the image of God, so don't be surprised that we often think about God. And even today, polls have been taken. I think about 83% of all living humans believe in some form of theism or deism.
4: And that's with an incredible secular headwind now.
5: Oh, absolutely.
4: Think about that.
5: And these are studies being done by secular groups. Yeah. As a matter of fact, a lot of the Ivy League schools that are mostly secular now have done this research and have discovered that really we are born with a default position of looking at creation and inferring the existence of a creator. That's very natural for children to do. As a matter of fact, this is now kind of said that theism is kind of bred in the bone, according to these studies. I've kind of cited them in the book. So don't be surprised. This has always been the case, and even in antiquity. So here's what I would say as a skeptic. Well, I hear a lot about this dying and rising savior named Jesus, but it seems to me he's just a copy of some other dying and rising saviors that he's stolen the story from. We see this a lot in Jesus mythers, who will say that Jesus is not an original story and he never lived. He's just a recreation of prior mythologies. And they'll cite similarities between these prior mythologies. Well, that's a fuse that's burning toward the appearance of the first century, and I wanted to examine it. So if you look and read through all the ancient mythologies, what you're going to discover is they have about 15 things in common. And it turns out those 15 things they have in common are all the things that humans naturally expect of deity. We think about God, and we imagine certain things. Well, if he's God, he probably has power beyond ours. So we always, almost every god, for example, can do god things. They can do supernatural miracles because we expect our gods to do supernatural miracles. Many of them appear supernaturally. Well, you kind of expect that too. Ours does, right? Jesus appears supernaturally. Now, only broadly are these 15 attributes similar.
4: In each of these.
5: So I've charted them all. And no deity, no mythology prior to Jesus has more than about 10 of these.
4: Okay.
5: And some have as few as 6. Until you get to the first century, and then Jesus appears possessing all 15 of the ancient expectations of deity. Hmm. Now, what's interesting about that is if you wanted to come and meet the expectations of the expectors, if the expected wants to meet the expectations of the expectors, Jesus does that. Huh. And Paul even talks about this. You know, you people are very religious. You even worship an unknown God here. Well, we're here to tell you that what you've imagined, we actually saw with our own eyes.
4: Hmm. Right.
5: And so he's comparing the myths of humans. Now, when I say myth, I mean the stories of deity to the myth written by God, as C.S. Lewis says. Not a fiction, but a claim about God that is from the mind of God, from the mind of poets and ancients and expectors to the mind of the expected. That's the difference in Jesus.
4: Mm-hmm. When you put it in context like that, the exchange of Jesus with the woman at the well. I mean, you get a little sense of God's frustration there. Woman, I'm standing right in front of you. I am the water.
5: But what's great about it is that we share these expectations. And even the modern scientific and sociological experiments we're doing right now demonstrate that created beings have expectations of the Creator. It's been going on for thousands of years. Mm-hmm. And Jesus meets most robustly all of those expectations. And that's not by coincidence. He is the only one in the history of anyone who claimed to be God who actually has all 15 of the characteristics. Like Buddha, for example, has 10.
4: Right. No,
5: of
4: that's
5: these
4: a
5: 15.
4: Really interesting observation that he fulfilled even that, you know,
5: right.
4: mythology.
5: That's right.
4: That Jesus is the fulfillment
5: he's the,
4: of all.
5: He's the actual
4: of it.
5: Reality yeah. that you've been imagining.
4: In parts and pieces.
5: That's right.
4: In all those expressions. That's so fascinating. Let me ask this question, Jim. Do you feel if you had to go in front of a jury today on the trial basis of Jesus' existence, you think you'd win the case?
5: Well, here's what I always say. You win juries, trials, not in opening statements, not in the evidence show, not in closing arguments. You win cases in jury selection. Sorry, it's just the case. So I would say to anyone listening, if you feel like, hey, I've been sharing the gospel with people, it's about jury selection. And I can't put people on a jury who have presuppositional biases or reasons to reject a truth claim that aren't evidential. So I make sure we have a 4-hour process where we select the juror and we eliminate the jurors who are biased against us on either side, on either side. So the question I would say is, are you taking the time? Are you praying about this? Are you asking God to soften the heart of the potential juror before you begin to present a case? Because it turns out you can present a case to a juror who's already biased against you, and it's not going to go very far. So I always say, yes, don't get frustrated though. I think this case is more than sufficient. This case is very compelling, but there will still be people who will resist it. But it has more to do with jury selection than does the strength
4: That's
5: of the case.
4: That's really interesting. And for our listeners and viewers, I want to make sure we recommend this wonderful book, mm-hmm. Person of Interest, Why Jesus Still Matters in a World That Rejects the Bible. And as Jim mentioned a moment ago, I mean, the Gen Z, the Gen X, all of the young folks today are really looking and prodding to see, can this be true? Is it real? And we better get equipped to answer those questions and to give a good answer to those solid questions. And one way to do it is to read this wonderful resource.
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4: And I'm so thankful for the donors who support the ministry, John. 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
4: Jim, again, stick with us, and thanks for being here today.
5: Thanks for having me. I appreciate it.
3: 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I'm John Fuller, inviting you back as we continue the conversation with J. Warner Wallace, and once again, help you and your family thrive in Christ.

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Good morning. It's Praise 106.5. My name's Taylor. How are you feeling this morning? When I was driving into work, I saw a shooting star. Like, it fell right in front of my car, Aaron. It was the coolest thing. And then I saw what looked like another one. I was thinking, what is happening? Did anybody else see that? If you did, I would love for you to call the show at 866-729-1065. It's a very special day. I was driving in. I'm praying that shooting star, that falling star falls right in front of the car as I was praying. And I was thinking about just using the words to invite you to say yes to Jesus, to rededicate your heart to Jesus, to boldly say, you know what? I want someone to pray with me this morning. It's Yes Day on Praise 106.5. And I was thinking about how, you know, we can never make ourselves good enough to come to Jesus, but he comes to us regardless all the time, inviting us to come to him. And that's what today is all about on Praise 106.5. And so I would just love for you to be part of something really special this morning. And that is an opportunity for you to just take a deep pause early this morning and think about how you've been forgiven and chosen. You're loved. You matter. Jesus offers something this world cannot guarantee. And what a great start to the morning. Calling the show, let Aaron and I pray with you. If you want to dedicate your heart to Jesus, that is what this day is all about. Rededicate your heart even. You don't have to earn your way to God. In this crazy world, I'm a Christian radio personality. I can even get caught up in thinking, oh, I got to earn my way to Jesus. Nope, that's not what it's about. Jesus offers us eternal life. There is more than what we're living here on earth, and that is, you know the songs we play, Homesick for Heaven. I would love it if you would take a second and think about calling us this morning and saying yes to Jesus if you haven't. Maybe you want to rededicate your life and your heart to Jesus. We would love the chance to talk with you and pray with you. The number is 866-729-1065.

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Praise 106.5, and I am Taylor Mills. It is Yes Day on Praise, a chance for you to say yes to Jesus, to talk to somebody. 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It's Brandon Lake, Hard Fought Hallelujah.

When the gaslight comes on, remember what it says in God's Word. He will take care of everything you need. Here to fuel your soul. Praise 106.5.

called Stars Go Dim. The song is called Holy. Good morning. My name is Taylor Mills. It's Praise 106.5. And what an exciting day. It's Yes Day on Praise. And maybe you're like, well, what does that mean? Well, it is an opportunity for you to come to Jesus today. I mean, you can come to him any day, but we're just asking for you, if you have not given your heart to Jesus, to think about it this morning. And maybe you've kind of wandered away and you want to rededicate your heart and your life to him. Okay, say yes to him. And if you have questions, we're here. The really cool thing for me as I was driving in, I'm thinking about all the volunteers on the phones ready to pick those up. And maybe you have questions. We have pastors here that want to talk with you. Or if you just need prayer, yes, say yes to all of that stuff right now. Gosh, I know that I have lived a life of 150 years. I mean, maybe not that old, but pretty old. And the things that I've searched for on earth have never given me what I needed or wanted until I really started saying yes to Jesus and walking closely with him and knowing that earth is not my forever home. I had a co-host that I worked with years and years ago at a pop station, and he used to look at me and say, hey, kid, none of us are getting out of here alive. And it is true. We get to a point in our lives where we're like, I'm so sick and tired of doing it my way. This isn't working for me. And what a great moment right now on this like random Tuesday to say, I want to do it God's way. I want to know him. And I want to make sure that you understand something. You don't have to know the Bible. You don't have to have it all together. You don't have to be the perfect person to call this morning and say, hey, will you pray with me? I'm considering about saying yes to Jesus. Or I'm ready, Taylor. Or you know what? I have really not been living the life that I know God wants me to live. And I want to rededicate my life and my heart to Jesus. The number is 866-729-1065. 866-729-1065. You can also text the word yes to 866-729-1065. We have so many volunteers ready to pray with you and talk to you and answer questions. Pastors here as well. You know, there's so many things that I love about Jesus. But as I was driving into work this morning, I was thinking how, gosh, I mess up all the time. But every single morning, he says, hey, Taylor, it's okay. Come to me. My mercies and my grace, it's new every morning. You have that opportunity too. All right, I'm excited to talk to you, to watch these volunteers pray with you, and to see how many people that God is going to bring to him today through Praise 106.5, the music and the messages of saying yes. 866-729-1065. Good morning. Life.

0: 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Sometimes it's kind of subtle. Sometimes it's just a big old huge blowout. I'm talking about the relationship between your kids. The sibling thing. As a mom, it's one of the things that I've had to learn how to navigate through the years. I'm Julie Lyles Carr, host of the All Mom Does podcast, and sibling rivalry, well, it's a real thing. 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
4: We had the scariest, windiest day ever recently. My friend had a massive trampoline picked up, flipped, and landed two houses down. But he sent me another picture from that same day of his flimsy little yard sign promoting Easter services at his church, standing strong through the storm. 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With the rising costs of everything have been stormy times, causing tough credit card debt and bad monthly interest, making it hard to hold on. But we've also seen hundreds of listeners find instant relief with a cash-out refinance, cashing out some of that newfound equity their homes have grown the last 5 years to pay off that debt and even set some aside for peace of mind. If a cash-out refinance would help your situation, we are a direct lender, one of the largest faith-based mortgage companies in the U.S., and we're committed to Praise 106.5 at United Faith Mortgage.
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It's Yes Day on Praise 106.5. If you want to talk to someone, call 866-729-1065.

0: on my mind.
1: Good morning. It's Praise 106.5. It's Yes Day. I am Taylor Mills. Thank you for hanging out with us. I want to give you the phone number, 866-729-1065. We have amazing volunteers ready to talk to you, to pray with you, to answer questions. We have some pastors. 866-729-1065. It's Yes Day, my friend. And if you've never said yes to Jesus, I want to ask you to kind of pray about that. Think about it. Reflect on it. Call the number and talk to somebody about it. 866-729-1065. I love that I got this message from Ken. He said, Taylor, I've been walking my own way for a long time. I finally said, yes, Jesus, I need you about 3 weeks ago. He said, I never really understood until I got baptized and I started seeking Jesus that he forgives me and that my life is not perfect in any way, but that Jesus is ready to meet me and walk with me and, more importantly, lead me for the first time in my life at 48 years old. And he's inviting all of us. He said, you know, if you've been feeling that little tug, I felt it too. Maybe today is your day to say yes to Jesus. Ken, thank you. He's in Vancouver, by the way. Ken, thank you so much. Yeah, if you want to rededicate your life and your walk and your heart with Jesus, call us 866-729-1065. You want somebody to pray with you? You want to talk to somebody? Perfect morning to do it. Say yes to Jesus at 866-729-1065.
2: 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Good morning, I'm Donna. Let's take a look at your traffic. And if you're heading out of Port Coquitlam, west on the Maryhill Bypass, it is busy from Kingsway to Broadway. And in Delta on Highway 91 northbound, it's just getting slower right around 72nd Avenue. Traffic is from Purposely Equipped. How do the gospel writers uniquely reveal Jesus? 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
3: Donna, beautiful weather continuing today in Mount Vernon. You'll see a high of 75. If you're in Surrey, 24. And in Chilliwack, you'll see 25 your high today. Today's Yes Day, and maybe you're looking for a church. 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

It's Praise 106.5 with Mercy Me. Make it well. My friend, your soul, if it's tired or exhausted or searching, say yes to Jesus. It's Yes Day on Praise 106.5. We have volunteers here to pray with you, to answer questions, to talk to you. Maybe you want to rededicate your heart to Jesus this morning or for the very first time. It's Yes Day, 866-729-1065. 866-729-1065. That desperate feeling of needing something different. It's Jesus. Say yes to him. Praise 106.5.

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0: When I was 24, I lost my mom in a car accident. When I was 37, I lost my faith. This was complicated because, you know, I'm a Christian recording artist. I was in a writing room with two other guys, and I was honest with them. I was like, hey, I don't know what to write about. And I immediately remembered an experience I had a few months before. I think it was the middle of the night. I felt very trapped, and it was a scary moment. And I remember trying everything I could and nothing working. And the only thing I had left was the name of Jesus. And I called it. The darkness lifted, and it's like, wow. And I started to realize how this string of faith had been weaved throughout my life. And looking at it and realizing, like, this isn't something I want to lose. And that sort of became the foundation that I rebuilt my faith off of. Today it feels different, but stronger than it ever has. I think a lot of people are wrestling with their faith. And I think they don't know what to do about that, or they feel ashamed of that, or they feel like it disqualifies them. But I actually think it's the opposite. I think we're here to wrestle with our faith. And I think that is going to be our story, and it's definitely mine.
1: Wow, such a testimony, losing his mom in a car accident. It's Praise 106.5. I am Taylor Mills, and it is Yes Day. Yes to Jesus. I was thinking about maybe you're listening right now and you're exhausted, you're confused, you're angry, you're coming to Jesus with addiction or divorce papers, regret, anxiety. You're coming to Jesus with a broken heart, betrayal. Well, we are inviting you to say yes to Jesus right now at 866-729-1065. And if you've never said yes, we would love to just talk to you, pray with you, you know, have a real conversation. You can ask questions. We have volunteers ready to talk to you and pray with you on the phone right now. And maybe you've said yes to Jesus, but you're going through a place where you feel like you've drifted away and you want to rededicate your heart to Jesus. Call us, 866-729-1065. I remember when I went through my divorce, I mean, I prayed that it would not happen, and it was not something I wanted. But when it did happen, my daughter, the first time, she was only 2 years old, and my husband picked her up with my son, who was 4 and a half at the time. And I just hit the kitchen floor. And I remember thinking, Jesus, if you're really there, I need you. I cannot do this without you. I cannot possibly get up off this kitchen floor without you. Show me you're real right now. And he did. And I'm saying, if you say yes to Jesus, it doesn't mean that all those hard things in life go away automatically, but it means you're never going to walk through it alone. My friend, there is nothing more important to do right now than to say yes to Jesus or rededicate your life to him. 866-729-1065.

866-729-1065. 866-729-1065. People ready to pray with you, to talk to you, to answer questions, for you to say yes or rededicate your life. We've got pastors. We are excited that it's Yes Day at Praise 106.5. The number 866-729-1065. This is your official invitation to say yes. 866-729-1065. I'm so glad you're here. Good morning.

0: Ready to say yes to Jesus? Ready to say yes to whatever God has next for your life? We're here for it. Call 866-729-1065. It's Yes Day on Praise 106.5.
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5: Are you a business owner? If yes, then consider the following scriptures. In Haggai 2:8, God said, "The silver is mine and the gold is mine, declares the Lord Almighty." Since silver and gold were used as money, then God is saying that all money is His, and therefore we are stewards of the money and the business that God has entrusted to us. God is the owner. 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
13: 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Good morning, I'm Donna. Let's see what's happening on the roads. If you're heading out of Port Coquitlam, west on the Maryhill Bypass, it is busy from Kingsway to Broadway. Then in Coquitlam on Highway 1 westbound, it is slow from the Portman to Sprott Street. And out of Delta on Highway 91 northbound, it's crowded from just after 64th Avenue across Anisus Island. Traffic is from yesterday on Praise 106.5. Say yes to peace and joy in your life. Say yes to Jesus today. Someone is waiting to pray with you right now. 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
14: Thanks, Donna. 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And if you're in Bellingham, 72. 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

Let God write your story this morning on Praise 106.5. It's Taylor Mills. It's Yes Day on Praise. A chance for you to say yes to Jesus for the first time, or maybe rededicate your life and your heart to Jesus. 866-729-1065. We've got volunteers. You can have somebody pray with you, ask questions, whatever. Say yes to Jesus on Praise 106.5. 866-729-1065. We're glad you're here. 866-729-1065. Good morning.

One word can change everything. Yes. Yes to purpose. Yes to forgiveness. Yes to Jesus. It's Yes Day on Praise 106.5.

Your next step of faith starts with a simple word. It's Yes Day on Praise 106.5. If you're ready to say yes or just have questions, 866-729-1065.

0: Brittany, oh my gosh. Okay, my day I said yes to Jesus is when I was walking in a life full of just shame and regret. And the day I met Jesus, all of my shame, my guilt, everything that I experienced from my past was just washed away. And I felt like a brand new person. And so the day I said yes to Jesus was the best day of my life. I still remember it. And I'm just so grateful to have that feeling of just feeling renewed and like a new person.
1: Oh, I love it. It's Yes Day on Praise 106.5. Stories like that, and you have your own story. We've had people calling this morning. We want to say welcome. Yes Day. The number to be part of it is 866-729-1065. It's a moment for you to just kind of pause with whatever's happening around you and in your life to say yes to Jesus. Maybe you have questions or you need prayer. Well, we have volunteers and pastors ready to talk to you. 866-729-1065. I love, we even had a gentleman a minute ago. He rededicated his life to Jesus. He called and somebody talked to him and prayed with him. 866-729-1065. You know, Jesus, right now, I just want to pray for the person who's listening. And they know this is their moment. They know that you have been calling them and calling them. God, call them loudly in this moment to say yes to you in the name of Jesus. My friend, maybe you've been running from Jesus. Maybe you've been hurt, maybe betrayal and hurt, and you're ashamed of the choices you've made. You're lost. Maybe your heart's been broken so many times that you've stopped believing in any good or that God is even real. Well, He is. And right now, on Praise 106.5, we are inviting you to say yes or to rededicate your life to Him. Jesus is right there, right with you. I know that when I finally started walking closely with Jesus, I don't have everything figured out. I have trials and challenges and things that happen. But you know what? I don't walk those alone. Jesus is closely next to me, guiding me. And that's what He wants to do with you. Say yes to Jesus at 866-729-1065. Maybe you just need somebody to pray with you. You're not sure. That's okay. There's no pressure. It's not like we're going to have you sign something. It's just like calling up a best friend going, you know what? This is what my life's like. And I'm thinking about saying yes to Jesus. Or you just need someone to pray with you, talk to you. Or you want to rededicate your heart and your life to Jesus. Yes Day on Praise 106.5. That is what it's all about. Reminding you right now that you're seen, you're chosen, you're forgiven, you're loved, you matter, and that you will never walk this life alone when you say yes to Jesus. 866-729-1065. It's a chance for when somebody picks up the phone to say, yes, Jesus, I'm yours. Praise 106.5, 866-729-1065. Good morning.

0: I think it's fair to say that when it comes to the cost of stuff right now, it's gotten just flat out weird out there. Eggs cost what steak used to, daycare costs what college recently did, and the cost of our kids playing sports requires a pro athlete salary. As a result, credit card balances have never been higher, and the average credit card interest rate is over 22%. That's both 3 to 4 times higher than mortgage interest rates and more than 3 touchdowns and extra points. It's Ryan from United Faith Mortgage, and it's hard for a lot of families right now. When a credit card debt is this high, the monthly interest alone makes it impossible to catch up or breathe. If that's you, a cash-out refinance could be a saving grace. We've helped hundreds of Christian radio listeners cash out some of the equity their homes have grown the last 5 years to pay off that debt, start fresh, and even set some aside for life and peace of mind. If you'd like to see if that would help you, we are United Faith Mortgage.
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0: It's Praise 106.5, and my name is Taylor Mills. How's your morning? We are loving talking to so many people because it's Yes Day on Praise, a chance for you to say yes to Jesus, to rededicate your life and heart to Jesus. Maybe you just need prayer, you want to talk to somebody. We have amazing volunteers ready to take your call. You know, we also have pastors here. Maybe you've got questions? Well, call us at 866-729-1065. 866-729-1065. I want to say hi to some volunteers that are ready to talk to you right now. Ryan and Peter and Elizabeth and Sharon, all just willing to pray with you even, you know? I was thinking about how many times I wish I had somebody to call and say, will you pray with me and pray for my kids? Maybe that's on your heart right now. 866-729-1065 is the number. Yes Day, a chance for you to kind of think about how your life is going. And have you officially said, hey, Jesus, come into my heart. Be the king of my life. God, I believe in you. And I know that one day I will no longer be walking on earth, and I want to be walking in heaven and eternity with you. Well, it's a great day to say yes to Jesus. Again, I'm going to give you the number. Like, there's no pressure. You can just call and talk to somebody. Say, I'm thinking about it, or I want to ask some questions, or pray with me. 866-729-1065. I love the thought so much about somebody right now in Vancouver or Abbotsford or White Rock or Chilliwack, or I mean all over, listening to Praise 106.5 this morning and thinking what your life is like. Maybe you've said yes to Jesus, but you feel like you've kind of drifted away. And we've had a gentleman earlier who called and said, I need to rededicate my heart and my life to Jesus. Or maybe you've never really done it. My friend, take my hand. It's so easy. Together, we will walk you through saying yes to Jesus. And I promise that you will be so happy. I love also the thought of thinking one day we'll see each other in heaven and you'll say, hey, Taylor, I remember I called on Yes Day on Praise and said yes, and I'm here in heaven. Isn't that an awesome thought to think about? I mean, God's ways are not our ways. And no matter what you're facing today, I want you to know that you're not alone. And when you do say yes to Jesus, he is guaranteed to be so close to you through whatever life is throwing at you. 866-729-1065. I'm going to say it again a little bit slower. 866-729-1065. A volunteer will talk to you, pray with you. And then if you want to say yes, well, come on. We're going to be so excited. We're going to celebrate it with you if you want to rededicate your heart and your life. 866-729-1065.
1: I've always, as long as I can remember, believed in God. I've grown up in a really beautiful home. My parents are still following Jesus and together and still in ministry. And I'm so thankful for that. So I've always had a deep belief that there is a creator who is ultimately loving behind all of this. But there's definitely been moments where I've come to know him, you know, because I believe there's a difference in believing and walking with him. You know, there's a difference in believing and truly knowing. And I think that knowing happens incrementally over a life of pursuing him more and more and more. But I remember I was in sixth grade. It was in May because it was at the end of the year. I can't remember, maybe May 6th. There was a chapel service in youth group. The youth pastor was saying, hey, you guys are starting junior high, and this is when you start making real decisions that are going to affect the rest of your life, and you're going to start choosing who you want to be. And if anybody hasn't said, Jesus, I want to be a follower of you, like, this is the moment to do it. And I didn't stand up then, but I went back and talked to, I went to a Christian school, so I went and talked to my teacher. His name was Scott Carlton. And I said, Scott, he asked people to pray that prayer, and I wanted to, but I didn't. But can I do it with you? And he's like, Phil, you made my day, you know? And he gave me a hug, and then we prayed right there. So that was like the moment I remember I officially asked Jesus into my heart. I mean, I definitely haven't been perfect ever since, but I know I've been saved ever since.

0: Praise 106.5. Good morning, I'm Donna. Let's see what's happening on the roads. Out of Port Coquitlam, heading west on the Maryhill Bypass, it's busy from after the Loheed Highway to Broadway. And in Coquitlam on Highway 1 westbound, it's going to be slow from the Loheed Highway to Sprott Street and again before the Iron Workers. Out of Richmond on Highway 99 southbound, it is crowded from the golf course through the Massey Tunnel. Traffic is from yesterday on Praise 106.5. Start a relationship with God today. It's yesterday on Praise 106.5. Say yes to Jesus or pray about anything going on in your life today. There are people right there to take your call. 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I'm Donna for Praise 106.5.
1: Thanks, Donna. If you're in Vancouver today, looking at a high of 23. If you're in Abbotsford, 25. And if you're in Bellingham, 72 is your high.
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1: 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And if you want to know more about Jesus, just text JESUS to 866-729-1065.

Praise 106.5. Good morning. My name is Taylor. I'm also live on Facebook at Praise 106.5. We're hanging out this morning. It's an opportunity for someone to pray with you. We have volunteers here ready to talk to you, to pray with you. And if you want to say yes to Jesus, we want to talk to you about that too. Yes Day on Praise 106.5. Also, people have been calling, rededicating their lives to Jesus. I love this. An exciting day together at 866-729-1065. We can pray with you. You can say yes to Jesus, ask questions, talk to somebody. 866-729-1065. Say yes to Jesus on Praise 106.5. Good morning, my friend.

0: This is Terrence McKenzie with Adult Teen Challenge BC. And I said yes to God about 20 years ago. I was hopelessly addicted to drugs. Yeah, my life was an absolute train wreck. I was a selfish human being. When I went to Teen Challenge, I found Jesus. I grew up in a broken home, very dysfunctional, and my parents' faith wasn't my own. It wasn't till I went to Teen Challenge that I really found out who Jesus was. My life today is an adventure, and it's good. Like, I have a wife. I have a 3.5-year-old daughter, and she's everything to me. And there's never a dull moment. I'm so glad I said yes to Jesus.
1: And you can say yes to Jesus as well on Praise 106.5. It's Yes Day. We're so glad that you're hanging out and considering calling and being a part of what's happening right now. 866-729-1065. Maybe you just need someone to pray with you. We're here. Maybe you want to rededicate your life and your heart. We're here. And maybe today is the day that you're really feeling that pull, that tug, to talk to somebody about Jesus with questions and then possibly a yes. Yes, Jesus, I'm yours. Saying yes to Jesus, it's not about religion. It's about coming home. We can spend our whole life trying to be good enough or find enough, successful enough or loved enough or strong enough. And Jesus says, you do not have to earn me. I already came for you. And the reason that you say yes to Jesus is because sin separates us from God, but Jesus made a way back. He took up the cross. He took up a cross he didn't deserve. I just think about him hanging up there on that cross and how many people are listening right now. And Jesus is offering you something we could never earn, and that's forgiveness and mercy and grace and love and a beginning, an eternal life with him in heaven. And I think the most beautiful part about this is that, my friend, I know this is hard to understand. Like, my mind can't comprehend this, but Jesus knows you already. And he knows every single thing about you. And he loves you. And he wants to spend eternity in heaven with you there. I think about how God knows everything about you. The mistakes, the shame, the regret, the things we do that we're not proud of. He knows our hearts. The nights that you cry, the bad decisions we make. Jesus knows all of it. And he still chooses you. He still says, you matter. You're here because I have a purpose for your life. He still says, come to me. I know you've heard this a million times. You don't have to have a perfect life to say yes to Jesus. But he wants you where you are right now, regardless of what your life looks like. And when you do come to Jesus, I think about how he makes me new every day. And when you come to him, he's going to do the same thing for you. Maybe you're thinking, but why? Why do I say yes to Jesus, Taylor? Because you, my friend, were never meant to carry the things that we go through on earth alone. And you were never meant to be anywhere except in eternity with Jesus. So saying yes, those things happen. Please know that you're already wanted, you're already pursued, you're already chosen, and Jesus is simply waiting for you to say yes. The number is 866-729-1065. 866-729-1065. Somebody will pray with you right now, talk to you. Maybe you're in a place where you're wanting to rededicate your life and your heart to Jesus. My friend, this is an invitation to do that for the first time or the 10th time. 866-729-1065. It's Praise 106.5. Oh.

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10: 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Good morning, I'm Donna. Let's take a look at your drive-in. Out of Coquitlam on Highway 1 westbound, it is slow from the Lougheed Highway pretty much all the way to the Iron Workers. Then in Delta on Highway 91 northbound, it's crowded from 64th Avenue to Nordell, partly because of an earlier crash at Nordell. And in Richmond on Highway 99 southbound, busy from the golf course through the Massey Tunnel. Traffic is from Yes Day on Praise 106.5. Say yes to peace and joy in your life. Say yes to Jesus today. Somebody is waiting to pray with you right now. 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
11: Thanks, Donna. Beautiful weather continuing today in Mount Vernon. You'll see a high of 75. If you're in Surrey, 24. And in Chilliwack, you'll see 25 your high today.
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13: Saying yes to Jesus opens the door to a whole new life. Maybe today is that day for you. 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

Yes, we came to praise with you. Praise 106.5. I am Taylor Mills, and I hope your morning's going well. So beautiful outside. It's Yes Day on Praise, and it's an opportunity for you to call and talk to one of our many amazing volunteers. We've got pastors who will answer questions, saying yes to Jesus, or rededicating your life to Jesus at 866-729-1065. 866-729-1065. You know, there are some things that we can fix for our kids, and there's some things we just can't. I have Waverly that's 18, my daughter, my son Drew who's 21, and really, I would say since 2015, I pray every single day, twice a day, sometimes more than that, over their little lives and their hearts and their minds. And my son got baptized about 2 years ago. Such an awesome moment. And my daughter Waverly is walking closely with Jesus. And every day I pray, I'll say, God, just let her say yes to you boldly in a huge way. You know, we can't make decisions for our kids. We can't protect them from everything on this planet. And as much as we want to, we cannot make them say yes to Jesus, but we can pray. God hears our prayers. And so today, maybe there's a child that you know, your own child. Maybe it's a child that's 50 years old or 20 years old. Maybe you have a grandchild whose name has been on your heart for a long time. Maybe they've walked away from God, or they've never known him at all. Maybe they're simply going through something that you don't even know how to help anymore. Will you call and let somebody pray with you over their name right now? At 866-729-1065. I said this earlier, if I knew that I could call a phone number and go to war in the prayer room over my children, I would be picking up the phone and calling. Nothing would stop me. 866-729-1065. Nothing more powerful than go into battle for our children and grandchildren and future grandchildren. The legacy that we're leaving behind, my friend, it's powerful. And through prayer, we win it. We fight it. Somebody's waiting to pray with you at 866-729-1065. Somebody to say their name before God with you. It's Yes Day, an opportunity for you to say yes or just have somebody pray for you. You can ask questions. Maybe you can rededicate your life and your heart to Jesus. Yeah, all of those yeses. 866-729-1065. I want to say thanks to the volunteers who are talking to people right now. And thank you for calling. You know, if you just need prayer, we're here. 866-729-1065. But it's an important, special day of saying yes to Jesus, going, I don't know what's happening on this planet, but I know that I need Jesus to walk closely with me. Say yes to him at 866-729-1065. Rededicate your life to him. 866-729-1065. 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

96.5, and my name is Taylor Mills. Good morning. I see all the phone calls. I see all of those kids' names that the volunteers are writing down right now. I'm so glad that you called. It's Yes Day, a chance for you to say yes to Jesus, a chance for you to rededicate your life and your heart to Jesus. And also, we are praying with you at 866-729-1065. Yes Day, such a unique day. And the volunteers are all waiting and writing kids' names down. And those kids don't have to be 1, 3. They can be 20, 50, 60, whatever their ages are. We're praying for them right now. I was thinking about the story in the Bible, and it's, I think, in Mark, about a father who was desperate for his child, right? And so he brought his son to Jesus, and when he ran out of answers, he simply cried out, "I do believe, but help me overcome my unbelief." My friend, right now, we are praying over your children and your grandchildren in the name of Jesus. Calling 866-729-1065. Praying for their lives, their hearts. I love that story because I think about how Jesus wasn't afraid of that father's desperation. Do you know how many times I've gotten on my knees in such a desperate posture praying over Drew and Waverly? God's not afraid of our desperation. Maybe you've prayed for your child 1,000 times. Well, pray 1,001 right now with a volunteer. I said this earlier, like, we have to fight for our children and grandchildren in the prayer room. And if I knew that somebody was on the other line right now willing to talk to me about my child or my grandchild, I would be calling 866-729-1065. That is what is so exciting about Yes Day, a chance for us to pray with you, to fight with you through prayer. Yes Day. Maybe your child has wandered away from God. Well, we want to pray over that. And maybe they don't even know God. We want to pray over that. Call us. Tell us your child's name. And if you're just at a place of just desperation, all you have to do is say their name. 866-729-1065 is the number. Just bringing them to Jesus. 866-729-1065. Keep praying. Keep fighting the good fight. Our kids need us. They need that. Our grandkids need us. My future grandkids and great-grandkids need me to fight for them and through prayer, knocking on heaven's door. I love the volunteers that are here so passionately, boldly standing with you in prayer. And maybe you've drifted away from God and you yourself want to rededicate your heart and your life. We are here on Yes Day, 866-729-1065. My friend, maybe you've never said yes to Jesus. That's okay too. You've got questions. We want to talk. There's no pressure at all. We'll pray with you. And then if you feel that little tug to say yes to Jesus, let's celebrate it on the phone together. And say yes to Jesus on Yes Day on Praise 106.5. Again, 866-729-1065. 866-729-1065. Oh, I love this song. Listen to the words.

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1: For my entire life, I always struggled with self-worth and believing that I was actually worthy of love. It felt like no matter where I turned, I never felt good enough. But one day, I decided that I no longer wanted those voices to rule my life. I remember the day I wrote the song I wanted to write about my identity in Christ, a reminder for you and for me of the truth, that you are a child of God and that you are so deeply loved by Him. And the truth is, no matter what you've been through or what you've done, Jesus loves you and He wants a relationship with you. I'm Megan Woods, and this is my song, The Truth.

0: Mary's 106.5. Good morning, I'm Donna. Let's see what's happening on the roads. In Delta on Highway 99 northbound, just before Highway 17, we've got a crash blocking the left lane. It is backed up to Ladner Trunk Road. Then out of Richmond on Highway 99 southbound, it's slow going from Blundell Road through the Massey Tunnel. Heading out of Coquitlam on Highway 1 westbound, it is busy from the Lougheed Highway to the Iron Workers. Traffic is from Yesday on Praise 106.5. Start a relationship with God today. It's Yesday on Praise 106.5. 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
1: Thanks, Donna. If you're in Maple Ridge today, you're looking at a high of 25. 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And if you're in Bellingham, 72. If you haven't said yes to Jesus yet to be the Lord of your life, we want to help you do that. 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

God's ways are better. It's Praise 106.5. My name is Taylor Mills. Good morning. It's Yes Day, your chance to talk to somebody. We have lots of volunteers. I want to say thank you to the volunteers, by the way. 866-729-1065. They're ready to pray with you. They can talk to you. You can ask questions. We've got pastors standing by. But it's your chance to either get prayer or say yes to Jesus. Consider it. Maybe you want to rededicate your life. 866-729-1065. Yes Day. Hope your morning's going great. It's so beautiful outside. A beautiful moment to talk to a volunteer. 866-729-1065.

0: What if you hang out with me for the next, like, 5 minutes and it completely changes your life? That is the invitation that I'm asking you to consider. My name is Taylor Mills. It's Praise 106.5. A moment where we have yes day today, all day on Praise. And it's a moment for you to say yes to Jesus, rededicate your life and your heart to Jesus. We have all of these amazing volunteers that love the Lord and know what he's done in their lives, that they said, hey, I'll come up and I'll answer phones. I'll pray with someone. I'll talk to someone. They've got questions. I'll answer them. 866-729-1065. 866-729-1065. Maybe you've been considering saying yes to Jesus, but you just haven't done it. Well, today, in this moment right now, I want to just ask you to think about considering. Don't wait another minute. Don't wait till tomorrow when life settles down, when you finally get yourself together. Right now. Maybe you know someone that you're just asking for prayer. I'm going to be completely honest and vulnerable. I'm still knocking on heaven's door loudly, boldly, asking God to turn my ex-husband back to him. His name is Andy, and there are so many days that I think about, what if I don't see him in heaven? What if my children don't see their father in heaven? If you have someone in your life that you want to have our volunteers pray with you about, that you know they don't know Jesus, but you're wanting a supernatural encounter in their life so they can turn back to him or turn to him for the first time, we're here. Let's go to prayer. Let's battle for them in prayer. 866-729-1065. You know, our lives have so much. We have so much happening in our lives. And I know I have a circle of people that I'm thinking about right now. And one friend will go and she'll go out drinking to try to find something to fill up the empty spaces in her life. Another friend, she goes shopping. Another friend, she's like, oh, well, me and my husband, we're going to go do this and do that. And they're just always searching. And I'm searching too. I don't have my life together. I'm not some perfect person. But I do know that whatever I walk through in my life, I don't ever want to do it alone. And I'm going to tell you, when I went through a divorce that I didn't want, that was the moment that I turned to Jesus in a bold way and said, God, never again do I want to go through anything without you next to my side. About 3.5 years ago, at my age, I found out my dad who raised me was not my biological dad. And the man who I just say that he's my biological father, y'all, he's not a good man. He was not a good man. He's passed away. I never got to meet him. But I don't think I could have ever gone through that moment without knowing Jesus fully and walking next to him. It would have ruined me mentally, physically, spiritually. And I think God's provision in my life is proof that he does the same thing for you. It hurt to know that was kept from me for so many years. But at the same time, I can see how God was changing me and preparing me for that news. And I walked through it, and I still walk through it every day because I have the strength of Christ. Will you say yes to Jesus? Will you rededicate your life to Jesus? Will you call us with somebody that you know needs to turn to Jesus? 866-729-1065. It doesn't mean life is going to be easy, but it does mean that Jesus is with you through it all. 866-729-1065. And I'm telling you, this is not our forever home. We all want to be in heaven together and spending eternity with Jesus. He hung on that cross for you. He died for you. He knows you. He knows everything about you. You cannot be too far gone or too much in sin. Jesus wants a relationship with you, my friend. 866-729-1065.
1: Hey, it's Micah Tyler, and I will never forget my yes day. Central Baptist Church, Buna, Texas, when I was 10 years old, walking into Vacation Bible School. Before a day of fun with friends and hanging out, we started off with a sermon, a picture, in fact. This picture was two different cliffs. On one side, it said God, and the other cliff said me, and in between was a big giant letters, S-I-N. He said, our sin has separated us from being able to know God, but guess what? He changed the picture, and there was a cross laying across the chasm. He said, but look what our friend Jesus did. Because of Jesus, now we can have a relationship with God. And he started asking questions. Do you know you're a sinner? And my little 10-year-old heart said, yes. He said, do you need a savior? I said, yes. Do you believe that Jesus is who he says that he is? And he died on the cross for our sins. And I said, yes. And then he asked the most important question. Do you confess today that you're a sinner in need of a savior? And I said the most important answer of my entire life. Yes.
0: 866-729-1067.

0: odd.
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uplifting stories of saying yes to Jesus. It's Yes Day on Praise 106.5. 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

0: right now.
1: Hi, this is Terrence McKenzie with Adult and Teen Challenge BC, and I said yes to God about 20 years ago. I was hopelessly addicted to drugs. Yeah, my life was an absolute train wreck. I was a selfish human being. When I went to Teen Challenge, I found Jesus. I grew up in a broken home, very dysfunctional, and my parents' faith wasn't my own. It wasn't till I went to Teen Challenge that I really found out who Jesus was. My life today is an adventure, and it's good. Like, I have a wife, I have a 3.5-year-old daughter, and she's everything to me. And there's never a dull moment. I'm so glad I said yes to Jesus.
2: And you can say yes to Jesus as well right now. It's Yes Day on Praise 106.5. My name is Taylor. The number is 866-729-1065. 866-729-1065. Thanks to all the amazing volunteers answering phones, praying with people, answering questions. And I love how we've had a lot of people calling and saying, will you pray for my child, no matter their age? Pray for my child. I think that's such a powerful thing that we as parents need to do as much as possible. 866-729-1065. I got super emotional driving into work today. I told producer Aaron this. I was driving into work and I saw a falling star right in front of my car. And not even, I think 5 minutes later, I saw another one. And I was thinking about what I was going to say to maybe talk to you about rededicating your life and your heart to Jesus, or saying yes to Jesus for the very first time, or calling to pray for someone who doesn't know Jesus yet. And I was thinking about the people that I love more than almost anything in this world. And I know that there is hope for them. And wouldn't you want to tell them about that hope? I know you would. I think about the people that I know and love that don't know Jesus, and I know there's forgiveness for them for everything and anything they've ever done. Wouldn't you want to know them? Wouldn't you want that person to know Jesus? That is what this is all about today. And if that's you, there's a Savior who knows every single thing about you, my friend, who wants you to spend eternity in heaven. He hung up on a cross for you. I think it's such a comforting thing to know that God knows every single thing about you, the things that nobody else knows, and yet he says, come to me, come to me. This life goes by fast. I want to invite you to not waste another minute of it just considering saying yes to Jesus, or thinking about, well, I'll get around to it. This is a powerful moment on Praise 106.5 where we're inviting you to say yes to Jesus. And maybe you're not 100% sure. There's no pressure. You can just call and talk to a volunteer. 866-729-1065. Have somebody pray with you. Or call and have somebody pray over your children or grandchildren, no matter their ages. You know, I was also thinking about when I was driving in and I saw that, you know, falling star. I have this really special place in my heart for Vancouver and Abbotsford and Chilliwack and White Rock and Bellingham and wherever you are. I'm just a girl from Houston, Texas that moved 4,000 miles away from anything and everything I know to tell you that God so loved the world that he gave his one and only son. That story is all about love. You're so loved. And God's grace and mercy and forgiveness is always happening for you. So I'm not trying to win an argument on whether or not you should say yes to Jesus. I'm telling you that I have a past that I am not proud of, that I am a broken individual, that I've been through heartache and pain. And without knowing Jesus is walking close to me, I couldn't get through life. And I want that same thing for you. Will you just let somebody talk to you now and pray with you, rededicate your life and your heart to Jesus at 866-729-1065. If you're ready to say yes to Jesus, call and say that. We're going to be so excited. You know, I'm just thinking about heaven celebrating with you calling, saying, I'm ready to say yes to Jesus. I can't do this by myself anymore. 866-729-1065. 1065, 866-729-1065. And if you need prayer for your children or grandchildren, we're happy to pray with you as well. We're so glad that you're part of Yes Day on Praise 1065.
0: Yes to peace. Yes to joy. Yes to Jesus. It's Yes Day on Praise 1065. If you want to talk to someone, call 866-729-1065.
3: 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Good morning, I'm Donna. Let's take a look at your traffic. Heading out of Delta on Highway 91 northbound, it is crowded from 64th Avenue to Number 8 Road. Also in Delta on Highway 99 northbound, just before Highway 17, we still have that crash blocking the left lane. It is backed up almost to 112th Street. And then in Richmond on Highway 99 southbound, it is slow going from Blundell Road through the Massey Tunnel. And if you're heading out of Coquitlam on Highway 1 westbound, it is busy from Brunette to the Iron Workers. Traffic is from Yes Day on Praise 106.5. Say yes to peace and joy in your life. Say yes to Jesus today. Someone is waiting right now to pray with you. 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
4: 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If you're in Vancouver today, looking at a high of 23. If you're in Abbotsford, 25. And if you're in Bellingham, 72 is your high. Today is Yes Day on Praise 106.5. 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

0: saying yes to Jesus opens the door to a whole new life. Maybe today is that day for you. It's Yes Day. 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
1: So if you want freedom today, whether you're never said yes to Jesus, or whether you've known him your whole life, but you're hearing right now like, wow, I want to draw a new line in the sand and say, Jesus, I'm yours. I'm going to lay aside every weight and sin that so easily ensnares so I can run the race with endurance. If anybody wants to say, Jesus, in a new way, I commit my life to you, or in the first way ever, I commit my life to you. This is the moment. Don't wait another day. I can speak firsthand from the guy that's on stage singing about worship song, pray this prayer. And when I did, and when I truly started living into it in even a greater way of obedience, I've experienced a joy and a freedom and a power in my life unlike I ever have before. And so I invite you to do it, and you just say, Jesus, repeat after me, be the Lord of my life. I commit my life to you. Forgive me of my sin. Break the strongholds of sin. Free me. Clean me. I believe that you came and you died and you rose again so that I can have victory, not just in heaven, but here today. I want to live in your victory. I want to follow you, Jesus, until the day I see you face to face. Would you please be the Savior and Lord of my life? Help me to follow you until the day I see you face to face. And all God's people said, amen.

Whether you're considering saying yes to Jesus for the first time, yes to Jesus again, or yes to getting your questions about Jesus answered, it's Yes Day on Praise 106.5 KW.

0: through it.
1: It's Praise 106.5. Today is a super special day, and we are so glad that you're hanging out with us. My name is Taylor Mills. It's Yes Day. We have all these volunteers here who have been planning for weeks to pick up the phone and talk to someone just like you. And we can pray with you. We can answer questions. And you can say yes to Jesus today. What an amazing celebration of saying yes with one of our volunteers. We've got pastors here as well. We've had people calling and praying over their children and grandchildren just with a volunteer. I love that. 866-729-1065. 866-729-1065. Recently, I lost my mother-in-law, and she was my ex-mother-in-law, but I call her my mother-in-law. I was married to her son for 13 plus years. And so she was 68 years old and had been fighting a long fight of cancer. I mean, for years. And right before she passed away, she, you know, was in and out of consciousness. And she asked for her sister-in-law to be brought to the hospital. And when my 21-year-old Drew, who has been living with her and still lives at her house, told me the story, of course, he was crying. And he said, I have to tell you what Marmy did. He called her Marmy. And he said, well, about 5 days before she passed away, she said, I need you to bring Aunt Pam to me. That's her sister-in-law. And so he did. And she said, Jesus spoke to me last night and told me that I'm going to be in heaven soon, but that I needed to ask you to forgive me. And these two women, the entire time I have known them, never got along. And holidays were a war. It was constantly battling and control issues and this and that. And it was years of me witnessing these two women. And to think that right before she passed away, she said, Jesus told me that I needed to have you come to the hospital. She said, will you forgive me? And these two women sat down and they wept together. And Marmy was very weak, so it wasn't a huge conversation. It was simply, I am so sorry. And so when Aunt Pam left, Marmy was talking to my son, Drew. And she said, Drew, I've had a lot of hate in my heart for many years. And she's a very faithful woman. And she said, Jesus tells me that I need to forgive, and I want you to forgive anyone you don't forgive either, Drew. When Drew was telling me that story, I realized that I carry a lot of unforgiveness in my heart as well. And so today is a day that we're inviting you to say yes to Jesus, but also to rededicate your life and your heart to Jesus. And I know I need to do that continually. When I wake up in the morning, I have a list of people that I say, Jesus, help me to forgive these people. And God, anyone that you know that doesn't forgive me, I've hurt, please show me so I can pray over that. I need to rededicate my heart to him all the time. And that is what I think is so great about Yes Day on Praise 106.5. My friend, we have volunteers. We would love to pray with you, to talk to you, to answer questions, for you to say yes to Jesus. Imagine heaven celebrating. What I think is so cool about Jesus is that he already knows that you are going to call and say yes to him. That's so amazing. He already knows that I'm going to talk about forgiveness and who needs to hear it and who's here listening. 866-729-1065. 866-729-1065. Maybe you know someone that doesn't know Jesus. Let's go to prayer. Let's battle right now with these volunteers in prayer over your loved one or a friend that doesn't know Jesus. 866-729-1065. 866-729-1065. I'm going to tell you, I said this earlier, if I knew that there was a phone number I could call right now and I could say, I need you to pray over Drew and Waverly, my children, I would be picking up the phone, or my grandchildren or a loved one. I'm still praying for my ex-husband, Andy, to turn back to Jesus all the time, praying for myself. So it's a yes day to Jesus. For the first time saying yes, or rededicating your life and your heart. 866-729-1065. It's Yes Day on Praise 106.5. There is nothing more important that you could do right now than say yes to Jesus. He wants you to be in heaven with him forever, my friend. It's Praise 106.5.

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1: So you walk through the bookstore, there's all these expert books. The CEO wrote this, Steve Jobs wrote that, this guy wrote that. And it's like, oh, we got to soak up every word. I mean, we need to study what he says. Jesus is smarter than Steve Jobs. Pore over the stuff that he says. Mm-hmm. You want to look for some career advice? I'm serious.
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5: 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Yes to forgiveness. Yes to Jesus. 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

morning. It's Praise 106.5. It's Yes Day here. A chance for you to say yes to Jesus. A chance for you to rededicate your life and your heart to Jesus. The first time, the 30th time, we are here with volunteers. 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We can help you say yes to Jesus or rededicate your life. 866-729-1065. 866-729-1065. My friend, call and let somebody talk to you. Say yes to Jesus. 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

0: Your next step of faith starts with a simple word. It's Yes Day on Praise 106.5. If you're ready to say yes or just have questions, 866-729-1065.
1: I remember I was at a youth camp when I was 16, and the pastor was talking about Revelation. So at first I was like scared to death. I'm like, whoa, end times, you know. But then honestly, it wasn't a thing where I started responding because of that. I responded because I remember God just saying, hey, Jeremy, I love you and I have a plan and a purpose for you, but you are at the edge of a cliff about ready to jump off. And I want you to run as far away as possible. And I love you and I want to protect you. I remember just being like, okay, God, I give you everything. And at 16, I said yes to Jesus.

0: It's Yes Day on Praise 106.5. I am Taylor Mills. Good morning. What an exciting day. It's a chance for you to say yes to Jesus for the first time, maybe to come back to him, to rededicate your life and your heart. 866-729-1065. I'm giving that phone number because we have a ton of volunteers right now, and people are praying with people calling in. Maybe they just want prayer over their children or their lives or their marriages. Well, the volunteers can pray with you. Or if you want to say yes to Jesus for the very first time, well, we're here, 866-729-1065. Also, there's no pressure. Maybe you just want to call and ask some questions. The volunteers are here to talk to you, my friend, on Yes Day on Praise 106.5, 866-729-1065. On Sunday, I was sitting in the parking lot after doing a little shopping, and I turned on Praise 106.5, and I heard our friend, the legend, Marv.
1: Hey.
0: And you were being so real and so vulnerable, talking about the journey that you've been going through.
1: Yeah, it's been a bit of a sharp turn in my life that I wasn't expecting, having a serious cancer diagnosis, and how God has worked already through that. Mm-hmm. Just... I had been wanting to draw closer to God, and it's like, here's the opportunity.
0: Yeah.
1: But it's such an interesting thing about what God is asking for in our lives here on earth, because, you know, after we've made him our Savior, mm-hmm. it's like, now, will you give me every part of your life? And, you know, there's some things I was holding back.
0: Yeah.
1: And I'm not saying I've done everything now, but it's like, look, let's just get rid of that. Just falls aside. The fog clears, and it's just like let's make him real, real, and the Lord of our life. And if that's something that is resonating with you, I would just encourage you to call. It doesn't have to be a yes for the first time day. It's a yes to go deeper. A yes to say, let's get some stuff. Maybe something I've been holding on to too hard. And let go and say yes to Jesus.
0: I was just talking earlier, Marv, about even call and talk to a volunteer about any unforgiveness that you have in your life. Mm. Pray for that. Pray over your marriage. Maybe you're not married, but you know someone that is. Pray with a volunteer for the desires of your heart. And I think one of the most important is being a parent and a grandparent, praying for your children and a grandchild right now. Yes Day. Obviously, if you want to say yes for the very first time,

0: And we're available to do that with you right now. There's no time better than the present, in this moment right now. Marv, I know that you trust Jesus. You have been such a servant on Praise 106.5 for so many years, years and years and years. You are just, I mean, I know you don't want me to use this word, but you're a legend on this radio station and in this community, and so many people are praying for you. And I know that you're trusting the King of all King and the Lord of all Lords with your healing.
1: You know, that's, it's so interesting to think about that and talk about that, Taylor, because, you know, how will healing work? Will I be healed when I get to heaven?
0: Yeah.
1: Is that the healing? Is it through the doctors and the ways that he has allowed mankind to have the technology and everything now? Is it a miraculous healing? When, if, and how? I don't know. And in some ways it doesn't matter, because it's him that matters. And he has made that much more clear and rich to me.
0: There's nothing more important, Marv. I mean, I think sometimes it takes events to make us go, gosh, none of this stuff on earth matters.
1: Yeah.
0: Only that we are giving our complete heart and our life to Jesus so that we can spend eternity in heaven with him. That's what he wants for every single person listening.
1: And that's where the joy, the true, real joy is today, is being close to him and having all that stuff out of the way.
0: Yeah. Marv, we love you. And we're all going to keep praying over you. And if you are in a position like Marv, or you know somebody is that needs healing, maybe it's not a cancer diagnosis, but maybe it's addiction or sin, or maybe your marriage is struggling, or you want restoration in your life, you need healing of some kind, call right now and say yes to the King of all Kings being in charge of your life, saying yes to him in a deeper way. 866-729-1065. 866-729-1065. What kind of healing do you need? Call us. It's Yes Day on Praise 106.5. And our King Jesus hung up on that cross for me and for you, my friend. For you. He said yes to you. What a way to say yes back to him. Praise 106.5.

Want to say yes to Jesus, but still have questions? Talk to someone now by calling 866-729-1065. It's Yes Day on Praise 106.5.

0: You guys are so encouraging. I don't even turn the radio off. I just keep it on. I sleep with the music. I wake up with the music. I love it. I love it so much. It helps me. It keeps my head above water.
1: Hope and encouragement. 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

0: That's right. Jesus is the only way. It's Praise 106.5, and it's Yes Day, a chance for you to say yes to Jesus boldly. We have tons of volunteers right now taking calls at 866-729-1065. Thanks to all those volunteers, by the way. A chance for you to talk to somebody, maybe somebody to pray with you. There's no pressure. If you call a number and you don't say yes, it's not like we're going to get mad or charge you. No, it's just a conversation. Thinking about all the things that I've gone through in my life and how, you know, I mean, I've done it my way for so long and finally trying to surrender it to His way, because His way is the only way. He hung up there on that cross for me and for you, friend, and saying yes, He said yes to us. What an amazing opportunity right now for you to say yes right back to Him. 866-729-1065. You know, all morning we've had people even just calling and saying, will you pray for my children? Will you pray for my marriage? Will you pray for so-and-so that doesn't know Jesus? So if you've already said yes, but you just want somebody to pray with you, we have these volunteers here. I would be calling and I would be saying, hey, will you pray for me for this? 866-729-1065. Also, people just rededicating their lives and their hearts to Jesus as well. 866-729-1065. I love hearing from Phil Wickham.
1: She was in a really bad space in her life, addicted to some substances, you know, and just said, God, if you're real, I need you to show me because I need you to be real, but I can't just believe in fairy tales. That night, she had a dream about heaven, colors she can't describe, beauty and an awareness of God's presence. Like, she's like, I knew Jesus was literally there. I wasn't allowed to see His face. She gets to this huge coliseum, but it didn't have an end. It was like two sides that kept going, filled with the saints, and they were all singing their own song. She heard this beautiful sound, and she realized it was everybody singing in their own voice, but then little by little, it zeroed in on one sound, and all the other sounds went away till it was one voice. And then she woke up and she could hear her dad praying through the wall. Her dad's prayer was the sound she heard in her dream. She just said, okay, God, I'm yours. Like, and then she called a helpline the next day and she said, I was on the verge of doing something pretty scary, but I know I need God. And the guy led her to Jesus over the phone. It's pretty crazy. Now I'm here.
0: Oh, Phil Wickham sharing the story about his mama. I love that story. It's amazing. Yes to Jesus at 866-729-1065. 866-729-1065. Maybe right now you're like, I've already said yes to Jesus, but I want to rededicate my life and my heart. Okay, call us. Maybe you've done all of those, but you need someone to pray with you over something. Hey, our volunteers are here. Call us, 866-729-1065. Earlier, we talked about praying for your kids, whether they know Jesus or not, no matter if they're 3 years old or 50 years old or 60 years old, and your grandchildren. We had a lot of people call. But right now, I have it in my heart. I have such a heart for marriages because I think that's where the enemy comes in and he destroys families. He did it to mine. Gosh, it makes me so angry when I think about it. Whether your marriage is strong and fine or it's a little rocky or maybe you're praying for restoration, I want to boldly invite you. Will you call and have somebody pray over your marriage, my friend? Because there was a time I thought after 13 years of marriage, there is no way that we will ever get a divorce. But these are the moments that are powerful when we boldly go into a prayer room with a volunteer and we pray over marriages. We're going to make sure that they're strong in Jesus. 866-729-1065. 866-729-1065. Pray for your child's marriage. Maybe you're not married. Do you know someone who is? Call and pray for that marriage. 866-729-1065. I have such a passion for that. Every day I ask God, please let Drew and Waverly find a God-fearing spouse. And Jesus, I am just asking to never let them walk through a divorce. Let it end with me and my generation. Please, Jesus. All right. Again, the number is 866-729-1065. Praying. We're praying for healing and marriages and children and whatever's on your heart. And if you want to say yes to Jesus, we're celebrating that right now at 866-729-1065. It's Praise 1065 with Yes Day. I'm so glad you're here.

0: guide.
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9: 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Your chance to say yes to Jesus, to talk to somebody, to ask questions, to just even have somebody pray for you. 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

Whether you're considering saying yes to Jesus for the first time, yes to Jesus again, or yes to getting your questions about Jesus answered, it's Yes Day on Praise 106.5 KW.

Yes to peace. Yes to joy. Yes to Jesus. It's Yes Day on Praise 106.5. 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

0: prayed.
1: Ah, somebody prayed. Crowder prays 106.5. Hi there. I'm Lynette, and I'm so excited for Yes Day today. We've never done this here at Praise 106.5. And the whole idea of our day today is to invite you to say yes to Jesus. How about that? Yeah, maybe you've been listening for a while and you're going, okay, I'm not sure about this God thing. Or maybe you are and you just have never said the prayer to say yes to Jesus. I tell you, it's the most important thing I have ever done in my life. Now, my dad was a pastor. Mom was a pastor's wife. And I was a pastor's kid, or as we like to say, a PK. So I was introduced to Jesus at such a young age. But it wasn't until I had my own faith and made my own decision to follow Jesus at the age of 12. And then my dad baptized me and one of my good friends in the river near our home with all of our families watching. That was so powerful to me. And you know, my mom's faith is what really made an imprint on me as a kid. Whenever there was a problem, whenever there was an issue, whenever health was a problem, finances, whatever, she would always go to God first. It wasn't, well, I guess all we can do is pray. Oh, no, no. She taught me to go to God first. So powerful. And over the decades, I've thought, how do people get through life without Jesus, without saying yes? Oh, maybe that's you. Maybe you're in a rough patch right now and you're like, okay, I need something. Say yes to Jesus. That's what our Yes Day is all about. And if you've been feeling God tugging at your heart, don't wait another moment. Give us a call. You know what? We've got several pastors and people that love to pray with others right here on staff with us today. The building is booming, and we would love to talk with you. You got to share your life, maybe a prayer request, or maybe you're ready. You're going, okay, yes, yes, I want to say yes to Jesus. Give us a call. We'd love to talk with you. 866-729-1065.
2: 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Jesus gave the Great Commission to people. 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

0: Oh, it's Cece Winans and Worthy of It All. I'm Lynette, and here's Cece Winans. She wants to say a prayer with you.
1: Yes, we're praying for the greatest miracle of all, and that is the miracle of salvation. Do you know Jesus as your personal Savior? If you don't know Him, today is your day. I would love to lead you in a prayer of salvation. The Bible says if you confess with your mouth the Lord Jesus and believe in your heart that God raised Him from the dead, you shall be saved. So repeat this prayer after me if you want to know Jesus. Say, Dear Heavenly Father, I come to you in the name of your Son, Jesus. I confess that He is Lord. I believe that He died on the cross for my sins, and on the third day, you raised Him from the grave. Lord Jesus, forgive me of my sins, wash me and make me whole. I invite you to come into my heart and be the Lord of my life for the rest of my life. Father, fill me with your Holy Spirit so that I will be empowered to live a life for you now and forever. In Jesus' name we pray. Amen. If you prayed that prayer and you believe, you are saved. Welcome to the family of God.
0: Oh, Cece Winans with a prayer of salvation. And if you said that prayer for the first time, would you text me? I'd love to know. 866-729-1065. You can also give us a call at that same number and find out more after you say yes, right? 866-729-1065. Today is Yes Day at Praise 106.5.

One word can change everything. Yes. Yes to purpose. Yes to forgiveness. Yes to Jesus. It's Yes Day on Praise 106.5.

Hi, I'm Dom. I'm Lynette's husband. I'm originally from Surrey, BC. I gave my life to Christ when I was 20 years old. I was on a camping trip with my best friend Mike. I had a lot of questions in the beginning, but God was faithful and he answered them. Eventually, I started reading my Bible and going to church. I went through a traumatic divorce. It almost broke me, but God was with me through all of it. God has restored my life. I remarried to a wonderful woman, as you know. She's cute and bubbly, and God continues to restore things in my life that I lost. I want you to know that Jesus will not abandon you. Saying yes to Jesus was the best decision I made in my life.

Your next step of faith starts with a simple word. It's Yes Day on Praise 106.5. If you're ready to say yes or just have questions, 866-729-1065.

0: It fills me up, you know, and I just, I always enjoyed the music, just great music in general. I listen to it all the time. It's the stuff that I had to deal with out there every day. It fills me up to make me a better person, a better driver, just to love people.
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0: Today is Yes Day at Praise 106.5. That was Ben Fuller singing for you. My name is Lynette, and today it's going to be a little bit different. We've never done this before. We have folks sharing their stories of when they said yes to Jesus in hopes that if you are thinking about it or you've heard about it, that maybe today will be your day to say yes to Jesus. Here's one of my good friends, Ben, with his story.
1: My name is Ben. And I said yes to Jesus about 4 years ago. I had grown up in the church. I knew many of the lessons, many of the fantastic hymns, but it became real to me after a snowboarding accident that left me without a shoulder. And I was very humbled. And when I went to go in for the surgery, I knew it going in that I was not saved. And after I woke up, I knew that I wanted to be right with Jesus and make sure that I was being welcomed to the pearly gates and aware that it's through grace that I am saved, not my works. So 4 years ago, began this amazing journey, and I am so pleased to be working in ministry with Krista Media. I said yes to Jesus. Will you as well?
0: Today is what we're calling Yes Day at Praise 106.5. And if you've been feeling God tugging at your heart, don't wait another moment. Call right now. We have someone that is ready to pray with you so you can accept Jesus into your heart at 866-729-1065. And if you have a prayer request, we would love to talk with you and pray with you about that as well. Would you call now?
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0: I am just so grateful for this radio station, and that is the truth. 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

to you, Praise 106.5, Seth Schleter there. And, you know, that song always reminds me about the story of the prodigal son in the Bible, who left and blew his father's inheritance and did all the bad things. And yet he came back to his father, and his father was mad at him, didn't give him a dirty look, didn't say anything bad. No, his arms were open wide, and he welcomed his son back. And that's how Jesus is too. Did you know that? Yeah, you may have gone to church as a kid or done all the things in the youth group, maybe even a mission group. And then when you got out on your own, you know, did things your way. They haven't worked out so well. Maybe that's your story. Know that if you wandered away from God, know this, his arms are still open for you. So if you're wanting to say yes to Jesus or maybe rededicate your life to Jesus, today's the day. I'm Lynette, and this is Yes Day on Praise 106.5. Today, if you'd like to call, we have a whole bunch of pastors and chaplains here at the studio today, and they would love to talk with you. Maybe you've got a prayer request. Give us a call right now. Say yes to Jesus. Maybe a prayer request, something that's on your heart for you or maybe your kids. Maybe you're praying for salvation for your kids. We would love to pray with you. Here's that number. It's the number we use each day. Today it's extra special because it's Yes Day. 866-729-1065. That number is 866-729-1065.

uplifting stories of saying yes to Jesus. It's Yes Day on Praise 106.5. And if you want to share your story or talk to someone, call 866-729-1065.

Whether you're considering saying yes to Jesus for the first time, yes to Jesus again, or yes to getting your questions about Jesus answered, it's Yes Day on Praise 106.5 KWPZ, Lynn and Vancouver.

106.5 on a yes day. Yes, today is the day we would love to pray with you to say yes to Jesus. Or if you have a prayer request.

John Reddick and Holding On, Praise God. I'm Lynette, and we are doing something special today at Praise. First time ever, we call it Yes Day. And we are hoping that you'll say yes to Jesus. We're going to share so many stories today of folks that have said yes to Jesus, and some artists too, their stories as well. And we also are here with several pastors and chaplains that would love to pray with you if you'd like to say, yes, I want Jesus to be the king of my life. And you can call us whether you want to say yes to Jesus, maybe rededicate your life to Jesus. You did that once and you kind of forgot about it and now you're coming back. We call that a rededication. It's like you can start over. And we would love to have you call and be a part of this Yes Day. Maybe you have a prayer request. Ken called in earlier, and he was praying with one of our pastors here. He lost his daughter 2 years ago. Oh, Ken, we have a song for you. Josh Baldwin's I Was Made for More on this Yes Day on Praise 106.5.

0: 106.5. You were made for more. Kim, that song is for you. We're praying for you. Losing your daughter a couple years ago. Oh, wow. Lynette here on Yes Day. Maybe you're going, what is Yes Day? We're going to tell you about that. And we're going to tell you what it's not today. It's not a fundraiser.
1: It is not.
0: You're that hearing Marv not, and I on the air. But
1: that is not what this is about. We're saying, call this number.
0: Yes.
1: But we're not asking for money. We're not, that's nope. not, we're not fundraising. This is an opportunity to say yes to Jesus.
0: Mm-hmm.
1: And yes, that does mean maybe you've never said that. Maybe you've never given your life to Jesus. So that's one of the opportunities. But also, maybe it's like you've said yes to Jesus sometime in the past, but you're not walking with him as you know you should right now. It's time to say yes. I want to go deeper. I want to get everything out of the way between me and you, God. And you can call about that. And if you're saying, what, I call and talk to somebody I don't know, and what's this? These are, we've got wonderful volunteers, pastors. We have a chaplain here. It's just a special time to say yes to Jesus. I mean, that simplifies it so much, but really that's what it's all about.
0: Yes.
1: And there's all this need in our world and in our culture, and it's not being answered by the culture. It's not being answered by sometimes friends or family. It's not being answered by the government. It's Jesus who fulfills that within us. And so this is the day we're saying, would you just take a few moments? And yeah, maybe it's a little scary to pick up that phone, call somebody you don't know, but we'll keep everything very anonymous and all of that. So just say yes to Jesus today, would you? And make that call, 866-729-1065, and say yes.
2: 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It has just the right amount of sweetness to complement all that cheesy, saucy goodness. Simply divine.
3: Pepsi Zero Sugar? 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
7: We had the scariest, windiest day ever recently. 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
9: 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Ain't no doubt.

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0: Yes to peace. Yes to joy. Yes to Jesus. It's Yes Day on Praise 106.5. If you want to talk to someone, call 866-729-1065.

0: that God is going to fail you now or ever. He loves you just as much yesterday as he does today, and he will tomorrow. Lynette here, and joined with Marv on this special
1: yesterday. So good to be here today. And this special opportunity that we're giving you to call and talk with someone, pray with someone about something going on in your life. Maybe you need to say yes to Jesus for the first time. Or maybe it's a time to say, you know what, I want to rededicate my life to him. Or I want to go deeper with Jesus. Or maybe there's some struggle in your life that you're going through. You're not even sure how to handle it. They'll pray with you.
0: Yes.
1: We'd love to have you just call the wonderful volunteers. We have a number of people here from Thrive Church today.
0: Mm-hmm.
1: And that number is 866-729-1065. Just to be crystal clear, we're not asking.
0: Not a fundraiser
1: this is
0: today.
1: Not a fundraiser day. This is a day to say, we're calling it Yes Day, saying yes to Jesus. So would you consider that today as we hear this wonderful song from Phil Wickham on Praise 106.5, I Believe.
0: Got a prayer request? Want to say yes to Jesus? 866-729-1065.

0: The uplifting worship, like, it gets all generations to worship God together. I have my daughter, my husband, and we all find our favorite songs that we can all sing in the car together and just create an atmosphere of worship, and it's just amazing.
1: You found the place for encouragement for everyone. 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I've never

Ready to say yes to Jesus? Ready to say yes to whatever God has next for your life? We're here for it. Call 866-729-1065. It's Yes Day on Praise 106.5.

phrase, 106.5. One simple yes to Jesus can lead to a lifetime of hope and peace and purpose. And we're inviting you to say yes to Jesus today. What does that mean? Well, making him Lord of your life. Yes, or maybe you've done this in the past. You can rededicate your life and let him know that you love him and that you want him in your life. Give us a call, 866-729-1065. We have people that would love to pray with you today.

One word can change everything. Yes. Yes to purpose. Yes to forgiveness. Yes to Jesus. It's Yes Day on Praise 106.5.

0: need to set my mind straight in the morning. I listen the first thing when I get up, through the shower and all the way to work. Just sets my mind in the right place.
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1: The prodigal, Josiah Queen, Praise 106.5. I'm Lynette, and Marv Mickley
2: here
1: with me because it's a special day, and Marv is here for special days.
2: Yes.
1: No, not a fundraising day.
2: Nope. No. That's not what we're doing.
1: We are
2: asking to call, but it's not not for asking for donations. That's not what today is about. We're asking you to call and say yes to Jesus.
1: Yes.
2: And that may mean for the first time, that may mean some kind of a rededication. It may mean I want to say yes to going deeper with Jesus. It may mean that I have a burden on my heart for somebody in my family, and I want them to say yes to Jesus, and I'd like to pray with somebody about that. There's so many different ways that God is ready to meet. We just had that song, The Prodigal, and that's such a wonderful story that's there in the Bible that Jesus gave that about that son that just went in the wrong direction. And I know there's just right now, as we're listening, there, I'm guessing, are thousands of parents who have children in that situation. And maybe that's you. Maybe it's someone else in your family. And they are the prodigal. And you just long for them to come to God or come back to God. It's a day for you to call and pray with someone about that and agree together and say yes to Jesus on their behalf, and that they would come to know him in that way. 866-729-1065. That's 866-729-1065. We have wonderful volunteers, and you don't have to worry about any names that you don't want on the air or anything like that. We'll keep everything as anonymous as you would like. But this is a special day. And Lynette, I know that there are just so many different needs and aches and people that are, it's like, I'm out of hope. I don't know which way to turn. Well, just say yes. Say yes first to the phone call. And then yes to Jesus.
1: I've always wondered that, Marv, you know, because Jesus was such a part of my life all growing up with my mom and my dad and my siblings. And when going through tough stuff, and you and I have both gone through tough stuff. You're going through some hard stuff now. We're going to talk about that in a little bit. But when I think of folks and people and kids and parents and adults that don't have Jesus, that's not where they go when something happens. Yeah. It's not going there. They don't have Jesus in their life. How?
2: How in the world can they
1: handle it? How do you function? And we want to let you know you can. You know, Jesus is there. He is your friend. He is the one that will be there to dry your tears. He will be rejoicing with you when you're rejoicing, and he will be with you during that journey of aloneness or when you're fearful or afraid or have so much anxiety. God is there. We've seen it.
2: He is there.
1: We've said yes to Jesus, and we hope that you do too. We have pastors right now that would love to pray with you if you give us a call. 866-729-1065.
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5: 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In Haggai 2:8, God said, "The silver is mine and the gold is mine, declares the Lord Almighty." 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God is the owner. In Psalms 57:12, God reminded his people, "Hear, O my people, I am God, your God. 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

Your next step of faith starts with a simple word. It's Yes Day on Praise 106.5. If you're ready to say yes or just have questions, 866-729-1065.

Whether you're considering saying yes to Jesus for the first time, yes to Jesus again, or yes to getting your questions about Jesus answered, it's Yes Day on Praise 106.5 KWPZ, Linden, Vancouver, Bellingham.

0: House of the Lord, Phil Wickham. Praise 106.5. Lynette and Marv Mickley here on a very special day.
1: Yes Day.
0: Yes Day. And I've got a t-shirt that says yes on it.
1: That's all it says on it.
0: It just powerful. Says yes.
1: People have been saying yes all the time, but I don't think it's all because of your shirt.
0: So no, no.
1: What we are asking is for you to say yes to Jesus. Mm-hmm. Or maybe there's someone you know who needs to say yes to Jesus. And there's so many different aspects of that, because maybe it's coming to Jesus for the first time. Maybe it's a rededication. Maybe it's coming back after being a prodigal. Maybe it's going deeper with Jesus. But Lynette, you and I are both talking, and we both first came to Christ when we were kids.
0: Yes.
1: And yeah. Both of us had the privilege of being in a home where our dad was a pastor.
0: Mm-hmm.
1: And so you might say, well, okay, so that was logical. But when I was 8 years old, and I don't remember the day, but it was a Sunday night after Sunday evening service, and I was with my parents at home, and that's when I prayed to receive Christ. Now, it's not that I had everything totally figured out doctrinally. Mm-hmm. At that point, we'll talk mm-hmm. a little bit
0: but
1: more about
0: knew.
1: That later.
0: You
1: but
0: knew.
1: that was when I got serious about saying yes to Jesus. I'd had prayers and stuff mm-hmm, before that, mm-hmm. but that's when I meant something.
0: Yes.
1: And so that was kind of the beginning of it all. And it's not like it's been a straight, you know, wonderful line. And
0: right. Oh, now it's going to be easy.
1: Perfect. Yeah, perfect. Mars. Like, no, there's been all kinds of stuff. But here I am today, and all these years later, and I'll just... Yeah, because I'm 75 now. Mm-hmm. So here I am today, all these years later, and it's like Jesus is more real now than he's ever been.
0: Yeah. Oh, I love that. If you're listening and you're like, you know, I feel that way. I want that. I want to say yes to Jesus. We invite you to call us. We're not doing a fundraiser or anything. We simply have put a day aside just to talk about our stories of saying yes to Jesus and offering you that ability as well. Maybe you've not been in church for a long, long time and you don't know how. You know what? We have people here at the studio, some chaplains, some pastors, some other people that said, I would love to pray with you and help you say that prayer to say yes to Jesus. Or maybe you've got a prayer request. You're really struggling with something. We would love to pray mm-hmm. for you. We're not going to talk about you on the air. Oh, no. We just really wanted to let you know we have people here. We want you to say yes, and we would love to be a part of your story. Here's that phone number. It's 866-729-1065 to say yes to Jesus. And we hope that you do. Or maybe you want to rededicate your life. It's been a long time, and you'd like to say yes again. You can do that. 866-729-1065.

uplifting stories of saying yes to Jesus. It's Yes Day on Praise 106.5. And if you want to share your story or talk to someone, call 866-729-1065.

0: His name is Stephen Malcolm with a song called Yes, and it's Yes Day on Praise 106.5. Just met someone who, well, Rich, you tell the story. I love this because Rich shared his story with me, and I'm like, can you tell our listeners about when you said yes to Jesus? It's so powerful.
1: I came over here as an exchange student and fell in love with a girl, and we ended up getting married. Neither of us were Christians, and we ended up having little Drew. Now, little Drew is 27 years old and lives in Tennessee, but when he was a little five-year-old, we accidentally put him in a Christian daycare. Neither my wife or I were Christians and didn't know the Lord. I wasn't raised a Christian, but we put Drew in the daycare. And we didn't even know it was a Christian daycare. And it was a totally an accident. And he came home asking us questions about Jesus and God and wanting to do weird things like pray before meals. Thank you, Drew. And that is the day that I said yes to Jesus.
0: I love that. And you've been going strong with your faith for how many years now, Rich?
1: Oh, gosh. Long time. Decades.
0: Okay.
1: 23 years.
0: Woo! Yes!
2: Praise 106.5. It is Yes Day. And Rich, thanks for sharing that story. I love the part. Accidentally. Had him in a Christian daycare. It's so interesting how God calls us to himself. And sometimes it's several different things over time. And that's, then finally the balance goes, it's like, okay, I got to say yes. Maybe you're in a situation now and you know that God has been reaching out to you and calling to you. Say, come to me, all you who are weary and heavy laden, and I will give you rest. And through Jesus Christ and what he did on the cross, when we give our lives to him, then he gives us that joy, that peace, that knowing that we can stand before God throughout all eternity because of the righteousness of Jesus. It's not anything we can earn, nothing we can do, nothing like that. But it's him. And maybe today is the day you say yes. Maybe it's rededicating. Maybe you've been away from God for a while, or just know you're not walking like he would like you to. Or maybe you're in a situation where you've got someone in your family. You've been longing for them to say yes to Jesus. We've got people to pray with you today, whatever your situation is, and we would welcome that. And Lynette, we've been saying this is not a fundraiser. We're not asking for money. That's not what this is about. This is about Jesus and saying yes to him. Would you make that call today at 866-729-1065? And just maybe it's a time to talk with someone. Maybe it's a time to pray with someone. But would you make that call right now? 866-729-1065.
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5: 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It's Yes Day. Praise 106.5.

0: I love the music. I can let my kids listen to it and not worry about what they're going to hear. 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

0: feel you.
1: Oh, yeah. It's called Feel It. Praise 106.5. I'm Lynette, and it is a special day today. We call it Yes Day, saying yes to Jesus. And I always wondered, you know, Chris Tomlin, he recently shared a story about how he said yes to Jesus a long time ago.
2: Oh, my goodness. My dad took me down to one of their churches in town. They had a little concert going on. And I remember this guy singing, and I was so into it, even as a nine-year-old, and they gave a chance to respond to Jesus. But I felt like inside of me was on fire. And I was like, I don't know what this is, but I know I want that. I made that decision that night, saying, Jesus, I want to follow you. Well, fast forward, just a few years later, I get to the eighth grade, and I'm at a youth camp in a worship service again, and I sense that same fire. I can remember running out of the building. I'm by myself. Counselors are trying to find me. I start running down this field, find this tree, kneel under this tree, and I remember saying, God, I don't know what you're saying to me, but I know you're speaking to me, and I want you to know that whatever you want for the rest of my life, it's yes, I'm available. You know, it's amazing. In that moment, when I look back, it wasn't, Lord, I want to be a songwriter. I'd like to be a worship leader. It was none of that. It was just like, Lord, whatever you want, I want to follow you and I want to be yours.
1: Chris Tomlin, his story of when he said yes to Jesus. And if you want to say yes to Jesus for the very first time right now, or rededicate your life to Jesus, that's what we're doing today, giving you the opportunity to call us up. Maybe you don't have a church home already. We have some pastors here that would love to pray with you. We're not going to talk about you on the air. Not going to do any of that. No, we want to pray with you and help you make that decision to say yes to Jesus or rededicate your life, or maybe you have a prayer request. Now is the time to call us, and you can do that by going 866-729-7000.

Yes to peace. Yes to joy. Yes to Jesus. It's Yes Day on Praise 106.5. If you want to talk to someone, call 866-729-1065.

0: My Heavy loves Matt Marg. Everything's going to be all right.
1: That's sewing a lot. Yes,
0: going to be all right. It's Yes Day, Praise 106.5. Lynette here, along with Marv Mickley.
1: You know, this, what we're doing on Yes Day is inviting you, encouraging you to say yes to Jesus. And maybe that's yes about going deeper with him. Maybe it's yes about rededicating your life to him. Maybe it's yes about being sure that you know him as Savior. Maybe it's yes for the first time. You've been maybe listening today and going, I don't know, it seems kind of weird to call and talk to somebody I don't know about this. But I assure you, we have some wonderful volunteers. We have people from churches here today. We have a chaplain here. We have a pastor here. And you can call and be encouraged. And maybe there's questions you have about this whole thing. It's like, what does it really mean to have Jesus be your Savior? And they will explain it all. And knowing Jesus, you know, I think there's a big misunderstanding among so many people in our Western culture, thinking that somehow coming to the end of our life and coming before God, that if I've done more good than I've done bad, that somehow that's going to get me to heaven. It's like, you know what? None of us can do enough good to make that happen. God's standard is perfection, and we cannot do that. And he knew that, and that's why Jesus was sent to this world, humbled himself, became a man, and gave his life as that perfect sacrifice. So because of accepting that sacrifice for our sin, we can be righteous before God. Would you call and say yes today?
0: Yes.
1: Maybe it's rededication. Maybe it's the first time. Maybe you just want some questions answered. Maybe you just want somebody to pray about with you for something. 866-729-1065. Make that call right now. Don't be afraid. Just say, okay.
0: Yeah.
1: Yes. 866-729-1065.
0: Jason Gray now. His song, When I Say Yes. Praise 106.5. We're so glad you're here. Lynette and Marv Mickley here for the next couple of hours.

0: Yes. And when I say yes, Jason Gray there, praise 106.5. Lynette in and Marv here.
1: Yes.
0: And Marv, we said we were going to talk about something a little tough. Big tough for you. You're going through mm-hmm. something you've been sharing on the air on the weekends the last couple of weeks. And people are going, what? Huh? What's happening?
1: So if we go back to May, I was in our dining room and opened up my computer and had a thing in my chart, my medical chart thing that you sometimes have.
0: Oh, yeah, the doctors will say, hey, we got
1: an update. Yeah, we've got an update here for you. And it had been the result from an MRI. And it says, you high likelihood of prostate cancer. Mm. And it was a what the MRI showed, it's a serious level. And it's like, I was just like, whoa, what is this all about?
0: Yeah.
1: And, you know, God has met me in this in a really special way. So, as I had been wanting to go deeper with him, and there's things in, I think, in a lot of our lives, at least in mine, it's like, I'm paying too much attention to this. This is meaning too much to me. Let's move that out of the way and make Jesus absolutely the number one. And he has come so close in this process. And I don't know whether, you know, there's going to be miraculous healing. I don't know whether I'm going to go have shortened life. I don't know. But I'm okay with that. And in the midst of that, the opportunities just to draw closer to him and being able to, it's opening doors to share with people. And here I am today sharing about this, and you might be going through something and just saying, Lord, I don't know what to do. And we would invite you, encourage you. Just would you make a call right now? And someone will pray with you. They'll talk with you. Maybe there's an area of your life that you need to say yes to Jesus. And I tell you, it's so worth it just to move all the stuff out of the way. Say, it's only you, Jesus. 866-729-1065. If that's a little scary for you to call and talk about something like this, we have wonderful people, and they will be very, you can remain anonymous and all of that. You don't need to worry about that. But this is the opportunity. And, you know, I know Billy Graham always, at the end of his each night that he would give his message.
0: Oh, yeah, he'd do his message for
1: his
0: revivals.
1: He would make that. He would say, now.
0: Now.
1: Now is the time.
0: Yes.
1: I want you to get up out of your seat. You don't even need to get up out of your seat.
0: No, you don't.
1: Just call this number, 866-729-1065, and say yes.
2: I brought it up to my manager's meeting. Hey, guys, I had two different opportunities this week to make an impact in somebody's life that we didn't have to. But we had the opportunity too. At the right time, it was the right thing to do for those families.
3: You'd like to see every car dealer do this, wouldn't you?
2: No. Yeah, of course, right? I want everybody to do the right thing. What I like to see, if people feel that way, put it in practice. Because you can't fake it. You can talk all about taking care of customers and all that, but if you in your heart don't feel that, it's not going to happen. Your staff will know it. And ask them, hey, how you feel about this place? And they will say, well, this place is blessed, and that we have different practices here for sure. You know, they're listening, they're paying attention, and they like to be part of something like this.
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10: 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Yes. Yes to purpose. Yes to forgiveness. Yes to Jesus. It's Yes Day on Praise 106.5.

Whether you're considering saying yes to Jesus for the first time, yes to Jesus again, or yes to getting your questions about Jesus answered, it's Yes Day on Praise 106.5 KW.

Counting your blessings, and one of those is the blessing of having Jesus in your life, and that is what we're talking about today. We call it Yes Day. We've never done this before. Yes Day, but that's when you say yes to Jesus. And if you've been feeling God tugging on your heart, don't wait another moment. Or maybe you'd like to rededicate your life, or perhaps you have some prayer requests. Life is tough right now. Would you call us? We have people ready to pray with you right now. Here's that number. It's 866-729-1065.

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It's Yes Day on Praise 106.5.

0: I choose you.
1: Again.
0: Beautiful. John Reddick and the siblings that go by the name of Kane. Praise 106.5. Hi. Yes day. Yes.
2: Yes, it is yes day.
0: A day to say yes. Lynette here, Marv here too on this yes day.
2: You know, I heard something a while back that really touched me, and it has to do with somebody saying yes, somebody that you've probably either heard the story about or read in the scripture, and it's the thief on the cross that said to Jesus, he said, when you go into your kingdom, remember me. And Jesus' answer was, today you will be with me in paradise. So pastor and author Alistair Begg, he's from Scotland. I can't do the Scottish accent. But he says, what was it like when that thief shows up in heaven? And the angel's going like, what are you doing here? He goes, I don't know. And it's like, well, what do you know about justification by faith? Like, I don't know anything.
0: Yeah.
2: It's like, well, on what basis are you here? And this is the part I love. He said, the man on the middle cross said I could come. And it's like, that's really what it's all about.
0: That was it.
2: It's just saying, Jesus, you are the source of salvation. I can't save myself. I can't add to what you did on the cross. None of that works. It's only accepting that gift. And that man on the, that thief, we'll get to meet him one day.
0: Yes.
2: And say, what was it like when he first showed up? But that, it simplifies the gospel so much. It's all Jesus, his sacrifice on the cross for our sins, accepting that gift. And that is the only basis of our salvation. We can't, there's no add-ons, there's no anything like that.
0: No.
2: And like Alistair Begg says, so if I'm asked, if you're asked, on what basis would God allow you into heaven? If I start my answer that, well, it's like as soon as you start with I, no, it's him, it's Jesus, that's it.
0: Yes.
2: So if you've never said yes to Jesus, or maybe you're not sure where you stand with him. Mm-hmm. Or maybe it's a time where you just feel God nudging you. It's like, this is a time to come back to me. We would so encourage you to call and get that settled. Start that time with Jesus. Make that line in the sand. Say, okay, I'm putting him first. Would you, the number to call is simply 866-729-1065. Or you can just call that anytime here till 6 o'clock today. You may be in a place you're driving or something right now. It's like, I can't quite do it right now. We have people here till 6 today and would love to have you call and say yes to Jesus. 866-729-1065.
0: Absolutely. Maybe you want to rededicate your life. Maybe you just need some prayer. Call us right now. We'd love to pray with you. 866-729-1065.
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MCC Winans, it's a fact that Jesus is knocking at the door of your heart. And if you don't know Jesus as your personal savior, today is your day. We all long for love. It's a cry for Jesus to come into our hearts, allow us to lay down our hurt and our pain and embrace the love of God.

Saying yes to Jesus opens the door to a whole new life. Maybe today is that day for you. It's Yes Day. 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

0: Ah, the goodness in my life. Toby Mac, Praise 106.5. I can relate to that one. Lynette here and Marv, too. Mm-hmm. It's Yes Day. We're sharing our stories of when we said yes to Jesus. And, okay, I'm going to talk about something that I don't talk about on the radio very often. But for more than 20 years, I have battled severe clinical depression. And she says that with a smile on her face. Yeah, but most people don't believe me.
1: No, most people think Lynette's the bubbly one, and that couldn't possibly be the case.
0: No, that couldn't possibly be it. But that was a diagnosis. And I wish I could tell you that when I said yes to Jesus, that he took it all away and it's all gone. Well, he didn't. But he did and has and continues to walk with me through every bit of it. Some of those days are dark. He's there on the good days. Yeah, he's there. Mm-hmm. And he's the first place I go when I'm struggling. Mm-hmm. And I also go to my mom. Well, I used to go to my mom. Yeah. Okay, so first or second place. that's what saying yes to Jesus is all about. It doesn't mean that everything suddenly becomes easy. Yep. No. It means I don't have to walk through those tough things alone. Mm-hmm. And if you're ready to say yes to Jesus, that is what today is all about. Right, Marv?
1: You know, it is. And you're so right, Lynette. It's not like you come to Jesus and everything is perfect on this earth. It's not. We live in a fallen world. And Jesus said, in this life, you will have trials and tribulations. And you think about Jesus himself when he was here on earth and all that he went through. A man of sorrows, acquainted with grief, and yet what he offers, and like you were saying, he walks with us through it. And that's, there's, even though there may be a sad day in many ways, there's that inner thing that says, no, he's there.
0: Yeah,
1: he's with me. Sometimes you might feel that, sometimes you might not.
0: I have to remind myself.
1: But you still know.
0: Yes, I know.
1: Based on his promises that he's there. Mm-hmm. Maybe you've been struggling with something right now, or maybe you have in the past, and it's like, you know what? I would like to have a stronger walk with Jesus. I want to go deeper with him. I want to have that assurance that he is there, whether I feel it or not, that he is there. We ask you to make that call at 866-729-1065 and pray with somebody. Or maybe you would just want to talk with them. Mm-hmm. We have people on the phone. We have people from, particularly, I think it's Thrive Church that are here today.
0: Yes, from Burnaby. Mm-hmm.
1: And we have our chaplain from Krista Ministries here, and others that just would so love to pray with you or talk with you. So just be bold. Make that call at 866-729-1065. 866-729-1065.

Yes to peace. Yes to joy. Yes to Jesus. It's Yes Day on Praise 106.5. If you want to talk to someone, call 866-729-1065.

0: Hi, this is Terrence McKenzie with Adult and Teen Challenge BC, and I said yes to God about 20 years ago. I was hopelessly addicted to drugs. Yeah, my life was an absolute train wreck. I was a selfish human being. When I went to Teen Challenge, I found Jesus. I grew up in a broken home, very dysfunctional, and my parents' faith wasn't my own. It wasn't until I went to Teen Challenge that I really found out who Jesus was. My life today is an adventure, and it's good. Like, I have a wife, I have a 3.5-year-old daughter, and she's everything to me. And there's never a dull moment. I'm so glad I said yes to Jesus.
1: Oh, Terrence, thanks for sharing that with us. And maybe there's something in Terrence's testimony there that touches you. And you say, what? You know, maybe today is a day that I should say yes. And, you know, it's so easy to think, well, I'll do it another time. But, you know, the Bible says today is the day of salvation. If God is speaking to you, if you feel that he's nudging you, would you make that call? Just take that step of faith and say, okay, yes. Yes to Jesus. 866-729-1065. Maybe that's saying yes for the first time. Maybe that's saying, you know what? I said that years ago and I've been off track. And today is the day I'm going to say yes to him. Rededication. Or maybe you are wanting to take a deeper step, a deeper walk with God. And that's something I've done recently. And I encourage you to. 866-729-1065. That's 866-729-1065.
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0: Hey, Praise, this is Brandon Heath. I actually came to know the Lord in the Pacific Northwest, actually not too far from you in British Columbia. I went there in 1995 as a camper with Young Life, going up into this beautiful inlet called the Princess Louisa Inlet. There's a place called Malibu, and it was on the fifth hole of the Frisbee golf course where I gave my life to Jesus. Hearing the gospel, I just responded, not only that God would want to know me, but that he sent his one and only son, Jesus, to die for me. I mean, that really truly is love laid down for a friend. And that God would call me a friend was the ultimate invitation of love. So I accepted that invitation. It has changed my life. I have hope in Christ. And I hope that if you know that love, that you can share a story of change like I can, because my life has been changed.
1: Brandon Heath sharing his story that we thought we'd share with you on this Yes Day at Praise 106.5. And if you are ready to say yes to Jesus as your Savior, or maybe rededicate your life to Jesus, we'd love to pray with you. Here's the number to call right now. It's 866-729-1065. And here's the song that Brandon Heath wrote about coming to Jesus.

Whether you're considering saying yes to Jesus for the first time, yes to Jesus again, or yes to getting your questions about Jesus answered, it's Yes Day on Praise 106.5 KWJ.

Your next step of faith starts with a simple word. It's Yes Day on Praise 106.5. If you're ready to say yes or just have questions, 866-729-1065.

0: Praise 106.5. It's what we're calling Yes Day today. Nope, not a fundraiser. Just an opportunity for us to pray with you. If you'd like that right now or you want to say yes to Jesus, give us a call. 866-729-1065.
1: Been rescued from a thousand ditches.

0: It's called Black Sheep. Ben Fuller, Praise 106.5. Lynette here. It is Yes Day. That's what we're calling this, Yes Day. And the reason is because it's an opportunity for you to call us and say yes to Jesus if you've never done that before. Or maybe rededicate your life to Jesus. Or maybe just going through a heavy time and you need to be prayed for. We can do that too. Yes Day. Not a fundraiser, nothing else. We're not asking you to give anything. It's just an opportunity to be prayed for today or say yes to Jesus. Mark Holland from our weekend show is joining us today. I love this. Welcome,
1: weekends,
0: Mark.
1: And evenings now.
0: And evenings.
1: Don't you listen at 11 o'clock
0: yes,
1: at
0: I
1: night?
0: Yes, I do. Well, I'm in bed. Yes, weekends, evenings, and you have been on air during the day. We've kind
1: off
0: of
1: and on
0: done,
1: through many years.
0: Yes.
1: Yeah.
0: So a very familiar voice for our Praise listeners, and you're in today. What's your yes story? Mark, when did you say yes to Jesus?
1: Well, the abridged version is I was, you were raised a Christian pretty much from
0: yes.
1: the womb, it sounds like, but I was
0: PK,
1: not.
0: A preacher's kid.
1: Yeah, I was pretty much a heathen until I was 16, 17, but I did have a praying aunt, Auntie Lee, back in 1978, 79. She was praying for me and came over and visited my bedroom, and I had KISS posters all over the place,
0: oh, wow.
1: and she was really freaked out by that.
0: Oh, yes.
1: So she
0: yes.
1: started praying. And over about a year's time, after witnessing to me and giving me Evie records back then, if anyone remembers Evie, I started softening. And finally, I was really into movies at that time, too. And there was an opportunity to be in a film that was filming near her home in Kellogg, Idaho, called Heaven's Gate.
0: Oh, yes, I remember
1: and
0: that.
1: Yeah, it was a bomb in most ways, but not for me because... I accepted Christ as my Savior finally on that movie set. I was an extra in that movie.
0: I just got goosebumps.
1: Went
0: Mark.
1: Over
0: That's
1: there
0: amazing.
1: And prayed with my aunt. Stayed up late night talking to her about the Lord and was very curious. And went upstairs and kneeled at my bedside and asked Jesus into my heart. And that Sunday weekend, I got baptized. I got baptized the first time with the sprinkling at the Methodist church. Then I got baptized later with the dunking properly. But it's been a journey, and I wouldn't change it for anything. Saying yes to Jesus, it makes all the difference in your life. And then 10 years after that, I met you at KCMS, our sister
0: That's
1: station.
0: Right.
1: You trained me in the evening to be an evening DJ.
0: Uh-huh.
1: And to this day, I call you mom and
0: I call you son. Yes.
1: Yeah, there
0: Even
1: we go.
0: Though I think you're a year older than me, so it's funny. So we've known each other a long time. Doing this radio thing.
1: Yeah.
0: So I love that you're here this afternoon and we get to hear you during the day even more.
1: Yeah.
0: So we're going to give you a phone number. And if you are feeling that little tug like Mark did at that time in your life when you were 16, when I was 12, that little tug saying, you know what? Jesus wants to be part of your life. If you'd like to call right now, you can. Here is our number. It's 866-729-1065. We have pastors here and others that have volunteered to pray with you and pray for you. Maybe you just have a prayer request or you are saying, I'd like to rededicate my life. You can do that too. 866-729-1065.
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0: is Jamie McDonald with the song Ain't No Way, Praise 106.5. And this is Jamie's yesterday story.
1: I was at rock bottom and I had seen a lot of things. I had experienced a lot of things that really just brought me to my knees. And I said, God, I know you have a plan for my life and I know this is not it. And so it was a moment of sobriety. And I said, God, if you can show me what that plan is, I want it. I want all in for you because my way has not been fruitful or prosperous. And I kept on hitting a wall doing things my way. And so as soon as I said that prayer, you know, it was just like my eyes had opened up and I just said, God, I want to do it your way. And he started showing me, and slowly but surely, you know, I would learn how to walk in his ways. It doesn't happen overnight, but you know, I was in my word and I would read things that would open my eyes like, okay, there's a reason why he warns us against these certain things and these certain sins, because they're killing us. You know, it's not just a big rule book to point out how bad we are. It's a book of life to show us how to live, you know, abundantly and shed that weight, those choices that lead to death. So yeah, I would just say my yes was when I got tired of doing it my way.
0: 866-729-1065 to say your yes.

uplifting stories of saying yes to Jesus. It's Yes Day on Praise 106.5. And if you want to share your story or talk to someone, call 866-729-1065.

0: Tasha Layton is her name, Into the Sea, on a very special day here. Mark Holland joining me from our weekend and our evening show. I'm Lynette, Praise 106.5, and it is Yes Day.
1: It is Yes Day, and I was thinking as I was even listening to that song, we need to know that it is going to be okay. What we're going through, maybe you're going through something today, you'd love to say yes to Jesus, but maybe you need to say no to something. Is there something that's happening in your life, an addiction or some kind of relationship problem that you need help with? You don't know how to say no to that. Well, say yes to Jesus and he'll show you the way. He might change things instantaneously. He might lead you to help with a local church. You know, we have a lot of local churches involved today. Pastors praying with you, with people. We heard someone recently committed their life to the Lord on
0: yes.
1: the phone.
0: Oh.
1: So that's what this day is all mm-hmm. about. People saying yes to Jesus. And you can do that right now. You need prayer. You need to maybe recommit your life to Jesus. Well, call in. That makes a real difference. Talk to somebody about it. 866-729-1065. Same number you always call. Right now it goes to a phone center where people would love to help you say yes to Jesus in your life. 866-729-1065.

0: 1065, and that's 10th Avenue North. Invited, the name of that song, and that is appropriate because today we are inviting you to say yes to Jesus. People are calling in, texting in, emailing in how their life has been changed by the Lord, how they've said yes to Jesus. And Lynette, you have a story right there.
1: Yes.
0: Somebody just said yes.
1: They brought it in from our phone room and said this was just sent to us. And I'm going to share it with you. So special. She says, "Hi, my name is Michaela. I'm 16 years old. My life is different from most Christians and isn't really talked enough about enough. I was born into a non-Christian family. I went to my first youth group in 2018. I was 8 years old and I fell in love." She said, "It took me 6 years to get enough courage up to ask my parents if I could go to church." Can you imagine that? Can I go to church, Mom and Dad? And when we first started going, it was hard. They weren't sure, but we kept going. She says, "It's hard. I was the first Christian in my family. And because my parents are somewhat just as they knew this was just for me, they only went for her. I don't have direct family to ask questions to, but I have my church family. For all the people out there that are Christian in a non-Christian family, ask to go to youth group. Ask to go to church or even out for coffee with a Christian friend. Buy it. Buy that Bible," she says, "and read it." She goes, "God is good. So, so good." Wow, Michaela, 16 years old.
0: 16.
1: And she said yes.
0: Kind of sounds like me. I was not in a Christian family either.
1: Okay.
0: And I started going to church on my own with a friend who kept telling me about this Jesus guy. And I was really challenged. I never really thought about Jesus particularly. But because he believed it and was following Jesus in his life, I started considering all the things he was telling me. And it really started a path toward salvation in my own life. So it can start with just that, a friend, a family member. You could eventually end up leading your whole family to the Lord.
1: Wow. If,
0: you know, the Lord blesses that way. But
1: yes.
0: The main thing is for you. You can't worry about other people. You got to take care of yourself first. Put that oxygen mask on first before...
1: With your relationship with Jesus,
0: with Jesus. And say yes. That's what this day is all about, Yes Day. We're wanting people to call in and tell us how they need to be prayed for, where they're at in their life. You want to make your life important for God? Well, say yes today. Call right now, 866-729-1065, 866-729-1065. It's Yes Day.
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0: called The Cost. The group is Homecoming. Praise 106.5. And I love that song because it just reminds us and talks about what Jesus did for us, the cost of his life for us to save us from our sins so that we might have eternal life when we say yes to Jesus. Lynette here and Mark Holland joining me as well today on this Yes Day.
1: It is a beautiful Yes Day, and it's a great day to say yes to Jesus in your life. You're listening to this and you're thinking, what in the world is this? Well, this is your opportunity not to call in and give money or something like that. Call in and give us your testimony about how the Lord has changed your life, how you've said yes to Jesus in an area of your life. Maybe you've never said yes to Jesus. You're not sure what this is all about. Well, we have people standing by right now on the phone to explain it to you. What is salvation? What does it mean to say yes to Jesus? People a lot of times wonder, who is this Jesus? Well, you read about him in the Bible, you maybe see a television show that portrays him, and you're not sure about God. Well, Jesus said, if you've seen me, you've seen God, you've seen the Father. So if you like the way Jesus looks, the way he treats people, then this is a great day to say yes to him. He's deserving of your participation in what he wants to participate in your life for. Yes Day today, call in right now and say yes to Jesus. 866-729-1065, 866-729-1065. Say yes to Jesus.

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0: Peace isn't the absence of problems. It's the presence of Jesus. 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
1: Whether you're considering saying yes to Jesus for the first time, yes to Jesus again, or yes to getting your questions about Jesus answered, it's Yes Day on Praise 106.5 KWP.

0: from Ferndale. My husband is the one that brought me to Christ first. He found him, and he wanted to find a church, which we did, and it was just wonderful. I did struggle with Christ through my life, especially after I lost someone close to me. And so just listening to the sermons at the church, he put on my heart to realize that he took all that pain away from that person and that he did love us. And it just embraced him, and just like, I want to live my life for him because he is good. You know, I know that it can be a long road and having a lot of struggles, but the more you lean on him, the more he's going to shine in your life and let you know that you are okay and take care of you. So now is the time to say yes to Jesus. He's been waiting for you, and he loves you and wants you to know him more.
1: It is the time to say yes to Jesus right now. You heard her story of how God delivered her from an addiction. I said this the last hour, that maybe you need to say no to something in your life first, to an addiction, to some kind of problem, so that you can say yes to Jesus. Maybe you don't know how to say no to that. Well, Jesus can help you through it. He could maybe deliver you instantaneously from whatever you're struggling with, or he could take some time and teach you some things through it. Maybe he's taught you some things already to this point in your life, and you are ready to say yes to Jesus. Do it now. Call this number, 866-729-1065. It's a special day here. People standing by to take your call. I would love to pray with you, whatever point you're at, and you want to say yes to Jesus. It's Yes Day. Call now, 866-729-1065. We're praying that you will.

Yes to peace. Yes to joy. Yes to Jesus. It's Yes Day on Praise 106.5. If you want to talk to someone, call 866-729-1065.

0: Looks like somebody prayed. That's Crowder, Praise 106.5. Maybe somebody has been praying for you. Today is the day that you can make it official that you want to follow Jesus. It's Yes Day. We have lots of people who've been calling in, texting in. We had Meadow called in just a little while ago, some of her story. She's now dedicating herself to Jesus, husband becoming a believer as well. She was part of the Jehovah's Witnesses for a long time and is exiting that community and going to a church in Linden now. Her and her husband have both left that organization, as she calls it. But as they were leaving that, wouldn't you know, she had a problem because her son has stage 4 cancer. So it's a perfect time for her to have that comfort that comes from a real Jesus who's really there and can get their family through a trial like this. Perhaps something like that has happened in your life. You need God like never before. Today, we want to hear your story. Call in with your story of how saying to yes to Jesus has changed things. Or maybe you just want to start that relationship. Call in right now. It's Yes Day, 866-729-1065, 866-729-1065. Tell us your story on this very special Yes Day.
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1: It just reminds me when, you know, things are rough, the words that just speak out when you can't read your Bible all the time. It comes through the songs. And so it makes me pause and realize how grateful I am and all the blessings that we have.

One word can change everything. Yes. Yes to purpose. Yes to forgiveness. Yes to Jesus. It's Yes Day on Praise 106.5.

0: Praise at 06.5, there's John Reddick holding on. And John Reddick, wouldn't you know, has a Yes Day story of his own.
1: Well, I'll tell you two times. One time I was probably 8 or 9, and I walked down the aisle, and I was nervous. I said yes to Jesus. But the biggest time where he bet me on this, on round two, was got a chance to go to Israel. And so they took us up to this mountain, tell us to look over. And I look over, and I see the Sea of Galilee, like, and I can see all the way across, like 7 miles across. I can see all the way over across, and I can almost see from the north to the south end. And I just remember all the stories that I had just read about Jesus kind of rushed in all of this one moment. As I just remembered, man, I actually said, Jesus, if I never believed it before, I sure do believe it now. Just being in the same place where Jesus had been, where he traveled, where he walked, where he preached, it's life-changing.
0: That's what happened to me when I went to Israel, too. It's, hey, all this stuff in the Bible is real. It's a real place. This is a real Jesus. We want you to say yes to Jesus today. It's a special day here on Praise, Yes Day. Just like John Reddick, maybe you feel like you've gone around the bend a few times, and now you're ready to commit your life to Christ. We want to hear about it today. Call in and share your testimony, either about making a commitment to Jesus for the first time, or maybe you're not sure. You need to talk to somebody about your questions. Well, we would love to talk to you. Pastors, different folks standing by who have said yes to Jesus themselves. They want to help you say yes to Jesus today. Call right now, 866-729-1065. 866-729-1065. Say yes to Jesus today.

0: It fills me up, you know, and I just, I always enjoyed the music, just praise music in general. I listen to it all the time. It's just stuff that I had to deal with out there every day. It fills me up. It's making me a better person, a better driver, just to love people.
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0: Got to start sometime. Why not now? Sitting on our knees, there's Toby Mack. Hey, today is a yes day here on Praise. It's a day for you to start a relationship with Jesus, maybe commit to Jesus a second time, a third time. God will always receive you back. Mark Holland joined by Marv Mickley back in the studio, and we were just reminiscing about Toby Mack a little bit.
1: Toby Mack, he's been around a long time. What a faithful guy, gone through some tough stuff, losing his son, and just, I mean, he just keeps on being strong with God and knowing that God's in control. And, you know, as you're listening today, you may be going through a difficult time in your life and maybe saying, is God really there? And I want to say, yes, he is, and he will meet you. We would love to have you call. Maybe you would like someone to pray with you. Maybe it's for salvation or a recommitment like you were talking about, Mark. Maybe it's prayer for yourself or a family member. Maybe there's someone that you would long to say yes to Jesus, and you've been praying for years, and it doesn't seem like anything's happening. We'd encourage you to call, be encouraged, and be prayed with. And we'll keep things as anonymous as you would like them to be. As you've noticed, we're not saying anything on the air about people's last names or nothing like that. And also want you to know, just if you've been listening, say, man, you guys are doing that phone number all the time. You must be doing it. Your fundraiser. It's like, no, that's not. That is not what we're doing today. No. We're asking you, inviting you to say yes to Jesus. Maybe it is for that recommitment. Maybe it's for the first time. Maybe it's you want to go deeper with Jesus. Maybe there's something that's been meaning a bit too much in your life, and God is asking you to take that out of the way, or let him take it out of the way and draw closer to him. Whatever it is, would you just pick up that phone? We can't say dial anymore. Nobody uses a dial. 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

0: desperate for God. There's Jamie McDonald. Perhaps you are desperate for God in your life. You're not sure how to start that relationship. Well, it could start today. Praise 106.5, it's a yes day today, inviting people to call in, share their need for Jesus, whether it's making a one first-time commitment, maybe needing prayer, maybe you're not even sure. Who is this Jesus person? Mark Holland joined by Marv Mickley. We're kind of talking about that leading up to this song.
1: Well, you know, and Jamie in that song, she talked about desperate, and sometimes people have, it's like they think that somehow when they die, that if they have done more good than bad, that they'll be okay with God, and that's not the case. We are desperate because we cannot measure up to the righteousness of God, and that's why that sacrifice of Jesus, the perfect sacrifice of the cross for our sins, and then recognizing that we have no way that we can be okay with God without Jesus. And so then recognize that, receiving that gift of salvation from him and saying, yes, Jesus, it is all you. It's all you on the cross. I can't add anything to that. Mm. It's not a faith plus works that gets us that standing. Mm. When we come to Christ, turn our lives over to him, those things happen. It's like, okay, our lives are going to change. And if our lives don't change after coming to Christ, then there's a question, did he really become our Lord and Savior? Did we really put our faith and trust in him? And so today, we're just inviting you. Whether, like you were talking about, Mark, maybe you're not sure where you are with God. Maybe this is a first time. It's like, okay, I'm finally seeing it, and I need to come to Christ. But we're just saying, would you make that call and just talk to someone? And there's no pressure on this end. If you call and end up talking and don't, that's up to you. But if God is speaking to your heart and you're saying, you know, I feel kind of this tug, maybe I should call, but maybe another day. It's like, would you just call today? 866-729-1065 and say yes to Jesus. 866-729-1065.

Whether you're considering saying yes to Jesus for the first time, yes to Jesus again, or yes to getting your questions about Jesus answered, it's Yes Day on Praise 106.5 KWPZ, Linden, Vancouver.

Praise at 065. It's Yes Day. You are perfectly loved today. Loving hearing from people calling 866-729-1065, telling us they want to say yes to Jesus. What happens when you call? Well, Kumar called just a little while ago. He's 15 years old. He comes from a Christian home. His mom said it was okay for him to call, and he wants to say yes to Jesus. Although he does go to church on a regular basis, he wants to grow in his relationship with Jesus and be transformed. That's how that call went. How does it go for you? What do you need from the Lord today? He wants you to be in his family. Maybe rededicate your life to him. Call now and say yes to Jesus. 866-729-1065. 866-729-1065. It's Yes Day.

Saying yes to Jesus opens the door to a whole new life. Maybe today is that day for you. It's Yes Day. Praise 106.5.

0: prodigal.
1: Just like the prodigal, that is Josiah Queen. Praise Radio 6.5, a special day today. Beautiful Tuesday, because it's a yes day here at Praise. And not a prodigal, but maybe a thief on the cross. One of those thieves has a special story. And a story about that from one of our favorite teachers, Alistair Begg. Mark, joined by Marv. Marv, you were telling a story about
2: this. I was. You know, I heard Alistair talk about this. And Alistair Begg, pastor and author and radio host guy. And, you know, he was surmising, what was it possibly like for the thief on the cross that had said to Jesus, remember me when you come into your kingdom? And Jesus said, yes, today you'll be with me in paradise. And so Alistair is saying, well, what was it like when this thief shows up in heaven? And you know, of course, this is probably not exactly what it's like when you get to heaven. But the angel's going like, what are you doing here? It's like, I don't know. It was like, well, what do you know about justification by faith? And so, I don't know anything. What do you know about the accuracy of the Bible? Nothing. Well, then, on what basis are you here? And he says, the man on the middle cross said I could come. Mm. And, you know, it's really that simple that it's all Jesus. Alistair Begg goes on to talk about, you know, if we're asked the question, and maybe I'll just ask you right now. So if you stand before God and he says, on what basis do I let you into my heaven? And Alistair says, if we start our answer with I, as soon as we say I, we've started it wrong. It's him. It's Jesus. Mm-hmm. It's not I. There's nothing I can do to save myself. I have to put my trust in Jesus. And it's as simple as the thief on the cross. He didn't have any good works, didn't have anything. But here he is, justified because of what Jesus was doing on the cross. And that's available to you. Maybe it's for the first time. Maybe this is something that you did in the past. You said, okay, I came to Christ, but I have not been living right. And maybe it's time to come back to Jesus and to say yes and rededicate your life to him. Maybe it's like, you know, I know that I'm a believer, but I haven't been walking with God like I should. Maybe it's time for a deeper commitment. Maybe it's time to say, I want everything cleared out between me and God. This is a time for you to call and just say, would you pray with me? Let's get this straightened out. And I know that there's always that thing for so many of us, like, well, maybe I'll do it another time, maybe another day. Mm. It's like, no, let's just grab your phone, make that call, 866-729-1065, 866-729-1065, and say yes.
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9: 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Yes to joy. Yes to Jesus. It's Yes Day on Praise 106.5. 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

0: It's very positive. It keeps me in a good mood all day. 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

0: Had a good Tuesday afternoon. Starting in West Van, we got about a 30-minute delay or so approaching the Lions Gate on 99 southbound from Inglewood Avenue. In North Van, one eastbound, about a 30-minute drive approaching Lonsdale down to Main, while Main eastbound, about a 15-minute delay from East 3rd to Highway 1. 99 northbound at Delta, about a 30-minute drive approaching 17A through the Massey Tunnel. On the ferries to Wausau to Victoria, Swartz Bay, the 5 and 6 o'clock are full, 6% left of the 7 o'clock, 9% of the 8 o'clock, 16% of the 9 p.m., and to Wausau to Nanaimo, Duke Point, the 545 is full, delayed about 20 minutes, while the 815 is 23% capacity remaining. 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
1: Okay. I'm about to

Praise at 06.5. Good day. Yes, it is a good day. It's a yes day here on Praise. Something different. First time we tried this. Opening the phone lines, 866-729-1065. We're not fundraising today. We are hearing from you, saying yes to Jesus for the first time, maybe the second time. Maybe you need prayer, like Shayla did earlier. She's praying for her grandsons. One is going off to college here soon, one coming back from Germany. Wants to see them both get closer to Jesus. Call in a prayer request today. We have pastors, people standing by on the phones who can direct you maybe to a church where you can get grounded in your faith. 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It's Yes Day here on Praise. Call right now, 866-729-1065, 866-729-1065. It's Yes Day.

Ready to say yes to Jesus? Ready to say yes to whatever God has next for your life? We're here for it. Call 866-729-1065. It's Yes Day on Praise 106.5.

0: Well, sounds like maybe he wrote that for us today. When I say yes, that's Jason Gray, Praise 106.5. It is Yes Day here on Praise, hearing from people just like you saying yes to Jesus and calling 866-729-1065. Pastors, different folks standing by to take your call. Taking a little bit more information from Marv about some issues that have been going on in his life.
1: So,
0: we all know you, Marv, for many, many years.
1: Yeah, I've been around a couple of years, but and I'm getting to be a few years on the older side. Yeah. But, you know, God in recent times, really, he's met me in a very special way. And I recently, back in May, got a cancer diagnosis, or at that time it was like very likely. And it's serious cancer. Does look like it's going to be able to be treated pretty well and all of that. But in all of this, it's like, okay, Lord, what's going on? What do I need? What do I need to learn? What do I need to do? And, you know, he's brought me closer to him. And he's let me know that there have been things in my life that were meaning too much to me. And there was a pride thing, and there's some other, and it's like, you know what? This whole thing, it just helps move that out of the way. Mm. It's just like, let's just clear that fog out, and that there's nothing in the way between me and God. Maybe you're in a situation where you know there's some things that God has maybe been talking to you about, and I would encourage you, just say, yes, I want to get those out of the way. Or maybe it's coming to Jesus for the first time. Maybe it's a rededication. Maybe you want to call on behalf of someone in your family or your loved ones that you would long to say yes to Jesus. This is a day to call and have someone pray with you. It's so encouraging to do that, and it's available. And that might feel just a little awkward, like, why would I call somebody I don't know and do all of this? But we have pastor people that are here today. We have... It's just a wonderful opportunity to say yes to Jesus. And I just ask you to make that call. 866-729-1065. 866-729-1065.
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Maybe you could use a little encouragement right now. Maybe prayer. 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

Good afternoon in West Van. We got about a 30-minute or so drive approaching the Lions Gate on 99 southbound from the south of Inglewood Avenue, while in North Van, one eastbound, about 30 minutes approaching Lonsdale to Main. Main eastbound, that's about a 20-minute delay from East 3rd to Highway 1. On the ferries today, Tuasa to Victoria, Swartz Bay, the 6 o'clock is full, 7% left on the 7 o'clock, 9% on the 8 o'clock, and 14% left on the 9 o'clock, while Tuasa to Nanaimo, Duke Point, the 545 is full, delayed about 20 minutes, 19% capacity left on the 815 sailing. Traffic is from Passion Meets Purpose. 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

Whether you're considering saying yes to Jesus for the first time, yes to Jesus again, or yes to getting your questions about Jesus answered, it's Yes Day on Praise 106.5 KWPZ, Linden, Vancouver.